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10: 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Bet sharp, look square. That's a good line. Love that. Check it out on Gambled. And there's no question about it. You can put yourself in a tremendous advantage to that point. A couple NFL things. Number one, we kicked off the program tonight talking about Ashton Jeanty, the talented second-year running back for the Vegas Raiders. After what was, I would say, an underachieving year number one, not all of his fault. The coaching staff was a mess. The offensive line was dreadful. And they couldn't open up a hole for him. But Adam Schefter, there was a report out of training camp today that Ashton Jeanty went down to a severe leg injury. Couldn't put any weight on his leg. Team took a knee. They met afterward for a moment too. And it was a really severe injury. We kicked off the program. Well, we got a little bit of an update. Raiders running back Ashton Jeanty, according to Adam Schefter, who had to be helped off the practice field today, is believed to have sprained his ankle. Sources tell Rap and him, the Raiders still are unsure how long he'll be out, but it is not considered a long-term injury, and the organization is breathing a sigh of relief tonight. Raiders declined comment on Jeanty's injury. So there you have it, a little inside report from Ian Rappaport and also Adam Schefter from ESPN. So that's a positive sign. I mean, it would be, first and foremost, you feel bad for the player. Jeanty, obviously a star at Boise State. You look at the Vegas Raiders this year coming in. It's a rebuild. The question is when Fernando Mendoza plays his rookie year at the quarterback position. When new head coach, win total sitting there at 5.5. They're 6-1 to miss the playoffs. To make the playoffs, I should say. They're -900 to playoffs, 20-1 to win the division, which they have no chance of doing with the Chargers, Chiefs, and Broncos all ahead of them. 76-1 to win the conference and 150-1 to win the Super Bowl. So Raiders are in the rebuild. Like, you think about rebuilding teams across the National Football League, you think about the Miami Dolphins with Halfley, and they brought the Green Bay vision down to South Beach. You think about where the Arizona Cardinals are with LaFleur out there. They need a quarterback. They have a lot of talent at the skill position players, including the talented running back out of Notre Dame that they took at the top of the draft this past year, but he's dealing with a high ankle sprain. When you look at the Vegas Raiders on the total, and they take on the Miami Dolphins week number one, and Miami's going to be really bad. I don't think there's any question about it. It's not a reaction to what we saw week two of the preseason. And if you watch that game in which the Dolphins played a lot of backups, they lost to the New York Giants 26-3. They had three first downs the entire game. They had 102 yards of total offense. They held the football offensively for 19 minutes. The Giants held the football for 41 minutes. The Giants outgained them 4-1 football game. It was like watching men against boys. And I did the Giants post game locally here in New York. So, I mean, it was crazy the way that the Giants just dominated the Miami Dolphins. And the Dolphins are at a different stage here. They understand that. You know, Malik Willis, it's basically a two-year commitment. They have talent at the running back position. You take a look at Miami going on the road in Vegas. The Dolphins are getting road when you take a look ahead line to that game. And this is going to be a tough football game to watch. With the Jeanty news, and that's positive news coming out of Vegas, that it's just an ankle sprain or an ankle injury. They don't believe it's significant, that it's not, you initially thought when he's getting helped off the field, a season-ending injury for Ashton Jeanty. That's not going to be the case. I'm going to go against our producer tonight, Johnny Campbell. He's all over the Dolphins, +3.5. Buyer beware, Johnny. On that one, I got to be honest with you. You told me that during the course of the break. And I said to myself, I don't know if I'd take Miami +3.5. You know, even whether Jeanty's available or not, week number one, I would, and this is not like my strongest lean of week number one when we look ahead to the National Football League regular season. I can't take the Dolphins. I just can't. Like, that would be an absolute, like, hold your nose special taking Miami +3.5. And maybe Jeff Halfley and crew surprise and That's why we watch the National Football League. There's no question about it. But the Raiders laying the 3.5, regardless of. And I think for the Raiders here, take your time with Fernando Mendoza. There's need the asset. Make sure that, and he has looked okay in the preseason. He's talked about the fact that he loves training camp and loves the practices and very positive. And why not? I mean, you're the number one overall pick. And you just had a historic season helping the Indiana Hoosiers and Kirk Cignetti to go out there and win a national championship. And the world is your oyster right now if you're Fernando Mendoza. But if you're the Raiders, protect the asset. Make sure that when he starts in the National Football League, he's ready to take advantage of it and be at his best and have everything that he needs to be successful. So there you have it. A little update on Ashton Jeanty. The other big storyline to follow going into Monday is who exactly is going to be the starting quarterback for the Cleveland Browns after what we saw over the course of the weekend as the Browns lost a preseason game to the Bills 31-7. Deshaun Watson was terrible in the game, like terrible. You saw Shedeur Sanders. He was good and bad. Did throw a touchdown pass, also had an interception. You still have Dylan Gabriel in the mix out there in Cleveland as well. But after the game, Deshaun Watson grabbed some headlines because even though he said that, you know, he didn't really have much of a reaction, you know, did get asked a couple of questions about from the media, you know, and he did follow up and said, well, it's the same fans that cheered when he ruptured his Achilles tendon. Yeah, and there's no need for that. Listen, you can't be cheering somebody that goes out there and gets hurt in the National Football League, and we should not be cheering that. That's disgusting behavior. I'm never going to go out there and defend that. But Deshaun Watson got booed over the weekend because he's a terrible quarterback. That's it. And I think Todd Monken, the head coach, had the right response is play better. If you don't want to get booed, play better. People pay their hard-earned money. They're not out there to cheer. This is not Little League. This is not peewee hockey. This is not flag football for your kids and your daughters. I mean, this is – you're a paid professional athlete. Deshaun Watson has made a lot of money over the course of his career, and I think there's great disappointment in Cleveland about what Deshaun Watson is at this stage of his career as a quarterback. And to be perfectly honest with you, you follow his actions. My wife tells me all the time, don't watch what people do. Don't listen to what they say. Deshaun Watson might tell you that he loves the game. It might tell you that that he wants to continue his NFL career and wants to continue playing after this contract is over and everything and the like. That's not his actions. You know, his actions act like, you know, basically that, you know, he doesn't necessarily care one way or the other. If he can't realize that the fans were booed over the weekend of his performance, then I don't know what to tell you. And Todd Monken, the reports from Mary Kay Abbott on social media is that Todd Monken's going to make a decision on Monday of who his starting quarterback is going to be in Cleveland. I will say this. If it is not Shedeur Sanders, then I don't know what Todd Monken is thinking. I really don't. And I'm not telling you that I think Shedeur Sanders is all of a sudden going to be a good quarterback in the National Football League. I don't know what he is going to be. I think there's a reason why he dropped in the NFL draft a couple of drafts ago. I think some of the issues that he has, I think he's really athletically gifted. I think he's really talented. I think he has some bad habits. I think he throws the ball into, unfortunately, sometimes he doesn't decipher the defense. I think he has a tendency to hold the ball way too. And when there's a pass rush, he doesn't climb the pocket. He runs away from the pocket. And those are the things that drive scouts crazy when you're evaluating Shedeur Sanders. Now, can some of that be coached out of him? For sure. There's no question. But I think for the Cleveland Browns, I think you have to come to the realization that Deshaun Watson's no longer an answer. At one point in time, you thought he was, and he gave him that huge guaranteed contract, which is one of the worst contracts in recent memory in all of professional sports. What he is now is non-competitive, regardless of what you're paying him and what he wants to say that he is at this stage. And after his reaction over the weekend, I think Shedeur Sanders has turned himself basically into a guy that most Brown fans are rooting for, not rooting against, and want to see him as the starting quarterback for the Cleveland Browns. And I'd be surprised on Monday if that is indeed not who is the, if that is not indeed who is the starting quarterback in Cleveland, that it is Shedeur Sanders. Mark Melusis with you. It is cashing out right here on VSiN on this Sunday. Straight ahead, Logan Wisner, Wiz Betts, joins us for two big segments that come your way in the Sports Betting Network.
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5: 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Hats off for the tour for not sitting on the fact that LIV's going away and just going, oh, okay, well, we got rid of those guys, good on us. 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
10: 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Bet sharp, look square. That's a good line. Love that. Check it out on Gambled. And there's no question about it. You can put yourself in a tremendous advantage to that point. A couple NFL things. Number one, we kicked off the program tonight talking about Ashton Jeanty, the talented second-year running back for the Vegas Raiders. After what was, I would say, an underachieving year number one, not all of his fault. The coaching staff was a mess. The offensive line was dreadful. And they couldn't open up a hole for him. But Adam Schefter, there was a report out of training camp today that Ashton Jeanty went down to a severe leg injury. Couldn't put any weight on his leg. Team took a knee. They met afterward for a moment too. And it was a really severe injury. We kicked off the program. Well, we got a little bit of an update. Raiders running back Ashton Jeanty, according to Adam Schefter, who had to be helped off the practice field today, is believed to have sprained his ankle. Sources tell Rap and him, the Raiders still are unsure how long he'll be out, but it is not considered a long-term injury, and the organization is breathing a sigh of relief tonight. Raiders declined comment on Jeanty's injury. So there you have it, a little inside report from Ian Rappaport and also Adam Schefter from ESPN. So that's a positive sign. I mean, it would be, first and foremost, you feel bad for the player. Jeanty, obviously a star at Boise State. You look at the Vegas Raiders this year coming in. It's a rebuild. The question is when Fernando Mendoza plays his rookie year at the quarterback position. New head coach, win total sitting there at 5.5. They're 6-1 to miss the playoffs. To make the playoffs, I should say. They're -900 to playoffs, 20-1 to win the division, which they have no chance of doing with the Chargers, Chiefs, and Broncos all ahead of them. 76-1 to win the conference and 150-1 to win the Super Bowl. So Raiders are in the rebuild. Like, you think about rebuilding teams across the National Football League, you think about the Miami Dolphins with Hafley, and they brought the Green Bay vision down to South Beach. You think about where the Arizona Cardinals are with LaFleur out there. They need a quarterback. They have a lot of talent at the skill position players, including the talented running back out of Notre Dame that they took at the top of the draft this past year, but he's dealing with a high ankle sprain. When you look at the Vegas Raiders on the total, and they take on the Miami Dolphins week number one, and Miami's going to be really bad. I don't think there's any question about it. It's not a reaction to what we saw week two of the preseason. And if you watch that game in which the Dolphins played a lot of backups, they lost to the New York Giants 26-3. They had 3 first downs the entire game. They had 102 yards of total offense. They held the football offensively for 19 minutes. The Giants held the football for 41 minutes. The Giants outgained them 4-1 football game. It was like watching men against boys. And I did the Giants post game locally here in New York. So, I mean, it was crazy the way that the Giants just dominated the Miami Dolphins. And the Dolphins are at a different stage here. They understand that. You know, Malik Willis, it's basically a 2-year commitment. They have talent at the running back position. You take a look at Miami going on the road in Vegas. The Dolphins are getting road when you take a look ahead line to that game. And this is going to be a tough football game to watch. With the Jeanty news, and that's positive news coming out of Vegas, that it's just an ankle sprain or an ankle injury. They don't believe it's significant, that it's not, you initially thought when he's getting helped off the field, a season-ending injury for Ashton Jeanty. That's not going to be the case. I'm going to go against our producer tonight, Johnny Campbell. He's all over the Dolphins, +3.5. Buyer beware, Johnny. On that one, I got to be honest with you. You told me that during the course of the break. And I said to myself, I don't know if I'd take Miami +3.5. You know, even whether Jeanty's available or not, week number one, I would, and this is not like my strongest lean of week number one when we look ahead to the National Football League regular season. I can't take the Dolphins. I just can't. Like, that would be an absolute, like, hold your nose special taking Miami +3.5. And maybe Jeff Hafley and crew surprise and That's why we watch the National Football League. There's no question about it. But the Raiders laying the 3.5, regardless of. And I think for the Raiders here, take your time with Fernando Mendoza. There's need the asset. Make sure that, and he has looked okay in the preseason. He's talked about the fact that he loves training camp and loves the practices and very positive. And why not? I mean, you're the number one overall pick. And you just had a historic season helping the Indiana Hoosiers and Kirk Cignetti to go out there and win a national championship. And the world is your oyster right now if you're Fernando Mendoza. But if you're the Raiders, protect the asset. Make sure that when he starts in the National Football League, he's ready to take advantage of it and be at his best and have everything that he needs to be successful. So there you have it. A little update on Ashton Jeanty. The other big storyline to follow going into Monday is who exactly is going to be the starting quarterback for the Cleveland Browns after what we saw over the course of the weekend as the Browns lost a preseason game to the Bills 31-7. Deshaun Watson was terrible in the game, like terrible. You saw Shedeur Sanders. He was good and bad. Did throw a touchdown pass, also had an interception. You still have Dylan Gabriel in the mix out there in Cleveland as well. But after the game, Deshaun Watson grabbed some headlines because even though he said that, you know, he didn't really have much of a reaction, you know, did get asked a couple of questions about from the media, you know, and he did follow up and said, well, it's the same fans that cheered when he ruptured his Achilles tendon. Yeah, and there's no need for that. Listen, you can't be cheering somebody that goes out there and gets hurt in the National Football League, and we should not be cheering that. That's disgusting behavior. I'm never going to go out there and defend that. But Deshaun Watson got booed over the weekend because he's a terrible quarterback. That's it. And I think Todd Monken, the head coach, had the right response is play better. If you don't want to get booed, play better. People pay their hard-earned money. They're not out there to cheer. This is not Little League. This is not Pee Wee hockey. This is not flag football for your kids and your daughters. I mean, this is, you're a paid professional athlete. Deshaun Watson has made a lot of money over the course of his career. And I think there's great disappointment in Cleveland about what Deshaun Watson is at this stage of his career as a quarterback. And to be perfectly honest with you, you follow his actions. My wife tells me all the time, don't watch what people do. Don't listen to what they say. Deshaun Watson might tell you that he loves the game. It might tell you that that he wants to continue his NFL career and wants to continue playing after this contract is over and everything and the like. That's not his actions. You know, his actions act like, you know, basically that, you know, he doesn't necessarily care one way or the other. If he can't realize that the fans were booed over the weekend of his performance, then I don't know what to tell you. And Todd Monken, the reports from Mary Kay Abbott on social media is that Todd Monken's going to make a decision on Monday of who his starting quarterback is going to be in Cleveland. I will say this. If it is not Shedeur Sanders, then I don't know what Todd Monken is thinking. I really don't. And I'm not telling you that I think Shedeur Sanders is all of a sudden going to be a good quarterback in the National Football League. I don't know what he is going to be. I think there's a reason why he dropped in the NFL draft a couple of drafts ago. I think some of the issues that he has, I think he's really athletically gifted. I think he's really talented. I think he has some bad habits. I think he throws the ball into, unfortunately, sometimes he doesn't decipher the defense. I think he has a tendency to hold the ball way too. And when there's a pass rush, he doesn't climb the pocket. He runs away from the pocket. And those are the things that drive scouts crazy when you're evaluating Shedeur Sanders. Now, can some of that be coached out of him? For sure. There's no question. But I think for the Cleveland Browns, I think you have to come to the realization that Deshaun Watson's no longer an answer. At one point in time, you thought he was, and he gave him that huge guaranteed contract, which is one of the worst contracts in recent memory in all of professional sports. What he is now is non-competitive, regardless of what you're paying him and what he wants to say that he is at this stage. And after his reaction over the weekend, I think Shedeur Sanders has turned himself basically into a guy that most Brown fans are rooting for, not rooting against, and want to see him as the starting quarterback for the Cleveland Browns. And I'd be surprised on Monday if that is indeed not who is the, if that is not indeed who is the starting quarterback in Cleveland, that it is Shador Sanders. Mark Melusis with you. It is cashing out right here on VSiN on this Sunday. Straight ahead, Logan Wisner, Wiz Betts, joins us for two big segments that come your way in the Sports Betting Network.
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16: 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That could be a tricky type game. Now look, Miami is way better than Wake Forest, but we've seen Wake play up to the level of our competition many times. The other potential tricky spot would be the week prior going to South Bend at Chapel Hill against North Carolina. You got Bill Belichick and that staff in a big type game. Look, no one's won more big games, certainly at the NFL level, than Bill Belichick. So would it be surprised if they kind of draw something up and Miami's maybe caught a little bit looking ahead? Potentially. So those would be the two games that I would worry about.
15: Miami's 11-1 to win the College Football National Championship. 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
10: 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Let's welcome aboard right now. Hit the progressive guest line. Welcome aboard Logan Wisner, WizBets, at WizBets on X. And first time I've had the privilege of chatting with Logan. Pleasure to meet you, Logan. Thanks for the time tonight. Thanks for the time tonight. Looking forward to talking a little baseball with you.
17: Yeah, I appreciate it, Mark. Talked to Doug here a few times. I like the work you guys do here a ton. So I'm excited to attack the baseball slate tomorrow. It's a weird slate. We haven't seen one like this in a while.
10: Yeah, there's no doubt. How about the Phillies?

0: minus 200 or minus 250 favorites. So I still really like the money line here. If you want to take the under runs, the team total runs for the Giants, you can sneak in a 3.5 line here. I think the Reds bullpen has been better since the All-Star break. They did make some couple additions at the deadline, so you could attack that angle as well. But I'm not really worried about Carson Wise and Hunt doing really anything against this Reds offense that is very similar to like a Phillies or a San Diego where they just clobber home runs. So I like the Reds again in this game. Very similar to the Twins. I don't mind an alt spread here if you don't want to eat the juice, but I think this is going to be as free as it gets. Really like Chase Burns tomorrow. You can get that alt run line at about plus 120 compared to the money line at minus 145. I do prefer taking those run lines for the road teams at -1.5 than the home, because you are guaranteed 9 innings of hitting. Unlike if you're a home team and you're leading after 8 innings, you don't get to hit in the 9th after that. Plus, a lot of walk-offs or home teams end up in one-run victories. So I'm much more willing to take those alt spreads for away teams. Really like the Reds tomorrow.
1: All right. I want to ask you about the Rays and Tigers. Tampa, Yankees within 3 games of the American League East. Detroit, been one of the more disappointing teams, but it's Rasmussen on the mound for Tampa, Valdez on the mound for Detroit. What's a way to attack this matchup?
0: The under runs, for sure. I'm not the biggest Framber Valdez guy, but I know the right opportunities to attack him, and we're getting one here against the Rays. This very late in the season, it is rare that you see 2 AL or 2 NL pitchers face that haven't faced each other this season. And this will be the first time Rasmussen faces the Tigers and the first time Valdez faces the Rays. You're getting under 4.5 first 5 runs line here, which is what you get for mediocre pitchers. And Rasmussen has been absolutely dominant this season, a 3.01 ERA. On the road, he's only given up over 2 earned runs just 3 times all season. And yeah, you're like you mentioned, we thought that the Tigers were going to be one of those AL teams that finally goes above and beyond in the second half, and they've just completely fallen off since getting rid of Skubal and Mize. Their run support has not been there. And if you are going to beat the Rays, it is going to be with a left-handed pitcher like we're seeing with Valdez. While they are one of the best offenses versus right-handed pitching, versus lefties, you don't see them walk a lot, which is their go-to. They get really quick innings. They're one of the lowest in pitches per inning. And that's been a key with Valdez this season. He sometimes struggles with the walks. So if you can hold on and get less than 2 or 3 walks in this game, the under 4.5 first 5, unless Rasmussen absolutely blows up, could be free. I like the under in this game. Give me a sneaky money line on the Tigers. I think they could pull one out here. The Rays just are not the same team on the road that they are at home.
1: He's Logan Wisner. He's coming back for a second segment as we continue to bring all the Monday baseball. Remember, email the show, cashingout@VSiN.com. Mark Melusis with you. And Dustin Sweetelson on this Sunday right here on VSiN, the Sports Betting Network.
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10: Can USF win the SEC? That's essentially what this is. Alex Golish comes in, takes over the program. He brings in Byron Brown with him at quarterback. So you get this USF tandem. You put into context some of the numbers. For example, I knew that Byron Brown was very good last year. But then you actually put on paper 4,238 yards passing and rushing, over 42 touchdowns between passes and rushing touchdowns. This dude was insane a season ago. You get two receivers coming with him that were in Bulls uniforms a season ago in Jeremiah Koger and Keyshawn Singleton. You should be really, really set up on offense. And the fact that Golish decided to retain DJ Durkin as a defensive coordinator, I think really does help for a team that's got some continuity on that end that were playing very well for Auburn a season ago. I think Golish and the Auburn Tigers are going to be a big problem. Like them over that win total of 6.5.
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15: 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Bet sharp, look square. That's a good line. Love that. Check it out, Ungambled. And there's no question about it. You can put yourself in a tremendous advantage to that point. A couple of NFL things. Number one, we kicked off the program tonight talking about Ashton Jeanty, the talented second-year running back for the Vegas Raiders. After what was, I would say, an underachieving year number one, not all of his fault. The coaching staff was a mess. The offensive line was dreadful. And they couldn't open up a hole for him. But Adam Schefter, there was a report out of training camp today that Ashton Jeanty went down to a severe leg injury. Couldn't put any weight on his leg. Team took a knee. They met afterward for a moment too. And it was a really severe injury. We kicked off the program. Well, we got a little bit of an update. Raiders running back Ashton Jeanty, according to Adam Schefter, who had to be helped off the practice field today, is believed to have sprained his ankle. Sources tell Rap and him, the Raiders still are unsure how long he'll be out, but it is not considered a long-term injury, and the organization is breathing a sigh of relief tonight. Raiders declined comment on Jeanty's injury. So there you have it, a little inside report from Ian Rappaport and also Adam Schefter from ESPN. So that's a positive sign. I mean, it would be, first and foremost, you feel bad for the player. Jeanty, obviously a star at Boise State. You look at the Vegas Raiders this year coming in. It's a rebuild. The question is when Fernando Mendoza plays his rookie year at the quarterback position. When new head coach, win total sitting there at 5.5. They're 6-1 to miss the playoffs. To make the playoffs, I should say. They're -900 to playoffs, 20-1 to win the division, which they have no chance of doing with the Chargers, Chiefs, and Broncos all ahead of them. 76-1 to win the conference and 150-1 to win the Super Bowl. So Raiders are in the rebuild. Like, you think about rebuilding teams across the National Football League, you think about the Miami Dolphins with Halfley, and they brought the Green Bay vision down to South Beach. You think about where the Arizona Cardinals are with LaFleur out there. They need a quarterback. They have a lot of talent at the skill position players, including the talented running back out of Notre Dame that they took at the top of the draft this past year, but he's dealing with a high ankle sprain. When you look at the Vegas Raiders on the total, and they take on the Miami Dolphins week number one, and Miami's going to be really bad. I don't think there's any question about it. It's not a reaction to what we saw week two of the preseason. And if you watch that game in which the Dolphins played a lot of backups, they lost to the New York Giants 26-3. They had three first downs the entire game. They had 102 yards of total offense. They held the football offensively for 19 minutes. The Giants held the football for 41 minutes. The Giants outgained them 4-1 football game. It was like watching men against boys. And I did the Giants post game locally here in New York. So, I mean, it was crazy the way that the Giants just dominated the Miami Dolphins. And the Dolphins are at a different stage here. They understand that. You know, Malik Willis, it's basically a two-year commitment. They have talent at the running back position. You take a look at Miami going on the road in Vegas. The Dolphins are getting road when you take a look ahead line to that game. And this is going to be a tough football game to watch. With the Jeanty news, and that's positive news coming out of Vegas, that it's just an ankle sprain or an ankle injury. They don't believe it's significant, that it's not, you initially thought when he's getting helped off the field, a season-ending injury for Ashton Jeanty. That's not going to be the case. I'm going to go against our producer tonight, Johnny Campbell. He's all over the Dolphins, +3.5. Buyer beware, Johnny. On that one, I got to be honest with you. You told me that during the course of the break. And I said to myself, I don't know if I'd take Miami +3.5. You know, even whether Jeanty's available or not, week number one, I would, and this is not like my strongest lean of week number one when we look ahead to the National Football League regular season, I can't take the Dolphins. I just can't. Like, that would be an absolute, like, hold your nose special taking Miami +3.5. And maybe Jeff Hafley and crew surprise and That's why we watch the National Football League. There's no question about it. But the Raiders laying the 3.5, regardless of. And I think for the Raiders here, take your time with Fernando Mendoza. There's need to gas it. Make sure that, and he has looked okay in the preseason. He's talked about the fact that he loves training camp and loves the practices and very positive. And why not? I mean, you're the number one overall pick. And you just had a historic season helping the Indiana Hoosiers and Kirk Cignetti to go out there and win a national championship. And the world is your oyster right now if you're Fernando Mendoza. But if you're the Raiders, protect the asset. Make sure that when he starts in the National Football League, he's ready to take advantage of it and be at his best and have everything that he needs to be successful. So there you have it. A little update on Ashton Jeanty. The other big storyline to follow going into Monday is who exactly is going to be the starting quarterback for the Cleveland Browns after what we saw over the course of the weekend as the Browns lost a preseason game to the Bills 31-7. Deshaun Watson was terrible in the game, like terrible. You saw Shedeur Sanders, he was good and bad, did throw a touchdown pass, also had an interception. You still have Dylan Gabriel in the mix out there in Cleveland as well. But after the game, Deshaun Watson grabbed some headlines because even though he said that, you know, he didn't really have much of a reaction, you know, did get asked a couple of questions about from the media, you know, and he did follow up and said, well, it's the same fans that cheered when he ruptured his Achilles tendon. Yeah, and there's no need for that. Listen, you can't be cheering somebody that goes out there and gets hurt in the National Football League, and we should not be cheering that. That's disgusting behavior. I'm never going to go out there and defend that. But Deshaun Watson got booed over the weekend because he's a terrible quarterback. That's it. And I think Todd Monken, the head coach, had the right response is play better. If you don't want to get booed, play better. People pay their hard-earned money. They're not out there to cheer. This is not Little League. This is not Pee Wee hockey. This is not flag football for your kids and your daughters. I mean, you're a paid professional athlete. Deshaun Watson has made a lot of money over the course of his career. And I think there's great disappointment in Cleveland about what Deshaun Watson is at this stage of his career as a quarterback. And to be perfectly honest with you, you follow his actions. My wife tells me all the time, don't watch what people do. Don't listen to what they say. Deshaun Watson might tell you that he loves the game. It might tell you that that he wants to continue his NFL career and wants to continue playing after this contract is over and everything and the like. That's not his actions. You know, his actions act like, you know, basically that, you know, he doesn't necessarily care one way or the other. If he can't realize that the fans were booed over the weekend of his performance, then I don't know what to tell you. And Todd Monken, the reports from Mary Kay Abbott on social media is that Todd Monken's going to make a decision on Monday of who his starting quarterback is going to be in Cleveland. I will say this. If it is not Shedeur Sanders, then I don't know what Todd Monken is thinking. I really don't. And I'm not telling you that I think Shedeur Sanders is all of a sudden going to be a good quarterback in the National Football League. I don't know what he is going to be. I think there's a reason why he dropped in the NFL draft a couple of drafts ago. I think some of the issues that he has, I think he's really athletically gifted. I think he's really talented. I think he has some bad habits. I think he throws the ball into, unfortunately, sometimes he doesn't decipher the defense. I think he has a tendency to hold the ball way too. And when there's a pass rush, he doesn't climb the pocket. He runs away from the pocket. And those are the things that drive scouts crazy when you're evaluating Shedeur Sanders. Now, can some of that be coached out of him? For sure. There's no question. But I think for the Cleveland Browns, I think you have to come to the realization that Deshaun Watson's no longer an answer. At one point in time, you thought he was, and he gave him that huge guaranteed contract, which is one of the worst contracts in recent memory in all of professional sports. What he is now is non-competitive. Regardless of what you're paying him and what he wants to say that he is at this stage. And after his reaction over the weekend, I think Shedeur Sanders has turned himself basically into a guy that most Brown fans are rooting for, not rooting against, and want to see him as the starting quarterback for the Cleveland Browns. And I'd be surprised on Monday if that is indeed
16: not who is the, if that is not indeed who is the starting quarterback in Cleveland, that it is Shador Sanders. Mark Malusis with you. It is Cashing Out right here on VSiN on this Sunday. Straight ahead, Logan Wisner, Wiz Betts, joins us for two big segments that come your way in the Sports Betting Network.
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21: This is Zachary Cullen from the Hardwood Handicappers podcast, where I recently ranked the top 10 NBA coaches in the league right now. Number 10, I thought Mitch Johnson last year was probably looking at top 6 on this list. I bumped him down. I really hated the way he coached in the NBA Finals. Number 9, Chris Finch. Before last season, this Minnesota team had gone to back-to-back Western Conference Finals, and even last year they won a playoff series. Ty Lue at number 8 with the Clippers. If he were to become a free agent today, teams would be lining up to go out and grab him. Like, he has been that good. I put Steve Kerr at number 7. He deserves a lot of the credit for turning guys like Steph and Draymond into Steph and Draymond, and Klay too. Ime Udoka at number 6. This is going to be a year where Udoka kind of reminds people how good he is, which is why for next season already I have Udoka to win Coach of the Year. Hear who made the top 5 best NBA coaches on Hardwood Handicappers wherever you get your podcasts and on the VSiN Watch app.
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15: 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Let's welcome aboard right now. Hit the progressive guest line. Welcome aboard Logan Wisner, WizBets, at WizBets on X. And first time I've had the privilege of chatting with Logan. Pleasure to meet you, Logan. Thanks for the time tonight. Thanks for the time tonight. Looking forward to talking a little baseball with you.
0: Yeah, I appreciate it, Mark. Talked to Doug here a few times. I like the work you guys do here a ton. So I'm excited to attack the baseball slate tomorrow. It's a weird slate. We haven't seen one like this in a while.
15: Yeah, there's no doubt. How about the Phillies right now? When you look at how good they have been, 9-1 in their last 10, they're within three games of the National League East as they're on the road in Seattle, Wheeler on the mound, going up against.
0: Yeah, I mean, we're getting a good game here for the Phillies with Zach Wheeler, who has been struggling since the All-Star break. But the key, like you're saying, they're creeping up on the Braves right now, who just lost a key series versus the Brewers. They ended up to get that last game in Williamsport. But the Phillies might make an NL East run here. Now, Wheeler is facing against Logan Gilbert, who is a little bit better at home this season with a 4.01 ERA. But we have been seeing the slugging Phillies finally starting to get back. They had to struggle in the early part of the season, even when they went hot back in May or June. But the last 20 games are among one of the best teams in baseball versus right-handed pitching. And the one issue that Logan Gilbert runs into sometimes is that hard contact, especially against lefties. So you could see Schwarbaum go deep in this game, Brandon Marsh, Bryce Harper. There's a lot of opportunities to get Gilbert out of this game early. And if we go to the bullpens after the sixth inning, the edge definitely goes to the Phillies here. Mariners just had an exhausting series versus the Cubs where they got close wins in Friday and Saturday. But then yet again, second time this week, the Mariners have gotten absolutely blown out. Lost a big game today against the Cubs. They lost a 22-0 game against the Brewers earlier this week. They were able to recover against that loss against the Brewers. I don't know if I could be able to come back after another 15-plus run loss. So I'm expecting the Mariners to fall flat tomorrow. Give me the Phillies money line.
15: Logan, out to Sacramento we go. The Athletics, it's been a lost year for them. They're entertaining the Minnesota Twins. They're sitting there. They're still in that AL East, despite the fact that they're five games under 500. Matthews and Springs are your starters. What about Minnesota and Sacramento, or the Athletics, I should say, on Monday night?
0: Besides the joke of the Athletics not having a true name, the fact that they don't really have many players left. I mean, what's going on with the Athletics organization is a disaster in itself. But on the product right now on the field, it's just not looking good. After losing Nick Kurtz and Langoliers, now they'll be without Jacob Wilson for most of the year as well. And this offense is absolutely falling apart. You'd think they'd still be good in their Little League ballpark in Sacramento, but that's just not the case as well right now either. Minnesota, however, has quietly sneaked into the playoff picture for the AL. It was weird that they bought at the deadline, especially getting key bullpen arms, but now they're just two games back of the wild card.

0: unless Rasmussen absolutely blows up, could be free. I like the under in this game. Give me a sneaky money line on the Tigers. I think they could pull one out here. The Rays just are not the same team on the road that they are at home.
1: He's Logan Wisner. He's coming back for a second segment as we continue to bring all the Monday baseball. Remember, email the show, cashingout@VSiN.com. 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And Dustin Sweetelson on this Sunday, right here on VSiN, the Sports Betting Network.
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11: from ABC News. I'm Mike Dubusky. The Hawk Fire outside Reno, Nevada now encompasses some 15,000 acres as crews there work to contain the fast-moving blaze. More than 40,000 people have been told to evacuate their homes. Leticia Hurtado is one of them.
12: Grabbed what I could. I couldn't really see anything because there was no lights. There's no power.
11: New 50% tariffs on some $20 billion worth of Canadian goods are now in effect after trade talks with the U.S. fell apart over the weekend. ABC's Karen Hua says some Republicans are now pushing back on the administration's trade policy.
13: Trump's trade policies appear to be rattling Republicans just 10 weeks before the midterm elections. Maine Senator Susan Collins, breaking with Trump on the tariffs, is not expected to appear with Vice President J.D. Vance when he visits Maine today. And at least eight Republican senators from farm states are now publicly opposing Trump's plan to lower tariffs on imported beef.
11: Meanwhile, Iran is now saying not a single drop of oil will be exported if the U.S. continues to exert economic pressure on the country. Later today, the Trump administration is expected to announce new sanctions on Iran. Republicans also responding to that meeting between Democratic Minority Leader Hakeem Jeffries and Jared Kushner, where the two apparently discussed areas where Democrats and the administration could collaborate. ABC's Stephen Portnoy has that story.
14: Jeffries has neither confirmed nor denied the meeting. On Fox News, House Speaker Mike Johnson said he hadn't heard of the meeting, and he expressed confidence his party won't lose control of the House.
15: I don't know what that's about. I know Jared has interests and lots of other things going on. He's not really directly involved in the admin, at least in the day today in the White House.
14: Republicans are facing headwinds in recent polls, with the midterms less than 2.5 months away.
11: And thousands of people remain without power in northwestern Indiana nearly 2 weeks after powerful storms downed power lines in the area. 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
11: Supreme Court Chief Justice John Roberts is allowing President Trump's White House ballroom project to continue construction amid a legal fight over whether the president needs congressional approval for such a project. ABC's Devin Dwyer explains.
21: It's status quo. They are, as President Trump has said, building 24/7 on the East Wing project, notwithstanding this legal battle. But Chief Justice John Roberts by himself, he did not refer this to the full Supreme Court. It was not voted on. There was no decision. He simply issued what's called an administrative stay. It's kind of like a timeout in the legal dispute. And effectively here, that's a win for Trump.
11: The White House ballroom is expected to cost about $400 million. A California man who was stranded at sea for 16 hours is now speaking out. Paul Carbolito was jet skiing off the coast of Long Beach when a wave knocked him into the water. He drifted miles from shore wearing only a life jacket and spent a full night on the ocean.
22: I was calling for help, praying to God. I was just doing everything, you know. I didn't want to give up because I keep getting splashed. I was like, where are these waves coming from?
11: A Coast Guard helicopter later spotted him and brought him to safety. And the couple charged with climbing to the top of the spire of the Empire State Building earlier this summer are going to be in court later today. Ivan Kuznetsov and Angelina Nikola are facing a bevy of charges, including burglary, reckless endangerment, and criminal mischief. I'm Mike Dubusky, ABC News.
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2: 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A massive fire damaged a vacant Cleveland church early Friday morning. Brissa Bradfield of ONN affiliate WKYC-TV reports with Lieutenant Mike Norman from the Cleveland Division of Fire.
3: The fire broke out at Friendship Baptist Church, a historic building on the city's east side. About 60 firefighters from 14 companies helped to battle the flames. Firefighters say the damage is significant, but the building itself is what makes this loss so tough.
4: A building like this is a historic building, over 100-year-old building. The stonework, it's a magnificent building, but unfortunately, so they're estimating a $500,000 loss, but it's really irreplaceable.
3: Now, thankfully, no one was hurt in the fire, but the cause is still under investigation.
2: The Ohio Department of Health is reporting a 43% increase in new cases of the measles since August 13th, doubling the total from all of 2025. And there's a major repaving project on a Northwest Ohio freeway this weekend. Melissa Andrews of ONN affiliate WTOL-TV in Toledo has details.
5: The Ohio Department of Transportation will again shut down northbound I-475. Crews are working to repave the stretch between I-75 and US 24. The southbound lanes will remain open, and the northbound lanes of I-475 are scheduled to reopen Monday morning by 6 o'clock.
2: I'm Kate Burdett. 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
13: States are challenging the directive in court. West Virginia is not part of those efforts. I'm Jeff Jenkins for the Morning News.
14: And now with an update on sports, filling in for Daniel Woods this morning is Kyle Wiggs. 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
15: It is kind of unbelievable, but the time has arrived. 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It's the return of High School Sports Line, 7:06 until 9 o'clock, and then on Thursday night, it's the Metro News SSAC Kickoff Classic, Clay Battelle against Cameron. 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That's all coming up this week on Metro News Radio and Television. Preseason camp continuing for the Mountaineers and for the Marshall Thundering Herd, those teams inside of 2 weeks now until the September 5th season openers. College soccer from Sunday, the 23rd ranked WVU women. It was a scoreless game with Duquesne late when Sophia Nickel, who had come in off the bench again, scored her third goal in as many games. Nickel gets the game winner. West Virginia adds insurance. The Mountaineers beat Duquesne by a final of 2-0. Again, WVU 2-0 in the early portion of the women's soccer season. Marshall improved to 2-1. The Thundering Herd women defeated Wright State by a final score of 3-2. The 23rd ranked WVU men's soccer team hosts St. Bonaventure for the Mountaineers' home opener tonight. West Virginia needs a bounce back. They lost their season opener 3-0 on the road at Charlotte back on Thursday. Major League Baseball, Blake Snell was in fine form for the Dodgers. He helped shut the Pirates out. In fact, L.A. blanked the Pirates. Snell and three relievers blanked the Bucks on just two singles. The Dodgers beat the Pirates 4-0. Arizona came back, beat the Reds 5-3. Tampa Bay 3, and the Baltimore Orioles nothing. Morning news time is 6:20.
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17: At Hal, the school clothing voucher program has run out of money. Friend of the program and my mother's favorite reporter, Amelia Nicely, reporting that the governor's office says after 52,000 children in West Virginia applied for the school clothing assistance program, the funds ran out Monday night. Kayla, any explanation?
18: I wish I had an explanation. I'm also perplexed. It feels fishy. I don't want to say there's foul play, but it's very weird, right? The program opened 20 days late. It's, I think, a little over $11 million. It used to be about $17 million. So I'm not sure why the dollar amount went down. I think it went down about a year ago. It's not like we have any less need for it, but it seems like it's gone down. And yeah, it ran out after a week. I find it hard to believe.
19: What recourse do you as a delegate have, or what recourse does the legislature have to audit what is going on here?
18: So we can ask for information. I know that the health committee has been asking for information, and it takes quite a while to get that information to figure out what's going on. We can also call them up during interim sessions. If none of that goes well, we can subpoena. Hopefully it won't come to that, but I know a lot of us want answers. It's not just me. This is a bipartisan effort to figure out how to solve this problem. I mean, I hope the governor, it's TANF funding, so it's a federal block grant. He can just move more money over there. I don't get it.
17: Yeah, that's the question I keep coming back to. The legislature, you all, approve the budget, $177 million for TANF, based off what the governor asked for. If there is a structural problem, so be it. You all need to fix that in January. But as of today, TANF's funded. So I keep getting the same answer that you gave. Perplexed. People were perplexed.
18: Yeah, so we authorized the funding, like you said, because it's federal funding. It's not even state funding, and it's a large pot of money. It's a block grant, so they can use it as they see fit. I agree. It's very perplexing, and I don't know how that many people applied for the program, and it ran out so quickly. And there's still money in there. They can do more.
19: There seems to be, between the legislature and the Morrissey administration, this constant struggle, this constant clash around the power of the purse, which I think most people traditionally would agree that belongs to the legislature. With that said, when you all do the next budget bill, do instances like this make you want to be more methodical and specifically codify what money is spent on what program and not just putting it into certain buckets?
18: Without a doubt. And the budget is a very long document. It's a very weird process how we do it. But we absolutely, I think, want to put tighter strings on things because of things like this, things that we don't anticipate happening. I think the Constitution would also agree that the legislature's job is the power of the purse. That's not the administrative job. So it's up to us. And I think we should be more methodical about how we tighten those strings just to make sure that the money is going where we're saying it's going. The governor does have some ability to move things around up to a certain percentage amount. When we had some issues with DHHR in the past, we changed that to say you can only move X amount of dollars or X percentage from fund to fund because they were doing kind of whatever they wanted. We have stepped that back a little bit. We might have to reinstate it because there is this clash here, and I don't understand why.
17: Talking to Kanawha County Delegate Kayla Young. Kayla, another aspect of this I was thinking about and had a conversation with. We're talking about clothes for kids. That's a very important. But also, and I hadn't thought of it in this context, maybe you have, you're a mom with kids. Clothes are very important for kids going to school and staying in school and being successful in school. And as a 40-year-old dude, I dress like an out-of-work JV football coach. It's not something I even thought about until it was put into that context. So here we are, to bring it back to education. This is a part of the educational success and part of the educational formula, if you will.
18: It absolutely is. We want kids to have dignity and to feel good about themselves. It matters that you're coming to school with some confidence. And it's $200. That's not going to get you very far with the price of everything these days. But it really does help kids that don't have access to things otherwise. A new pair of shoes can make or break somebody, especially an athlete.
19: If the program has ran out of money, is there any mechanism in place for us to measure the shortfall of children who have not been served and are without the things that you talk about right now?
18: Yeah, so the only mechanism that I know of is just comparing it to years past. Previously, okay, we were able to serve over 80,000 children, but this year it was only 51,000. And kids that are foster kids or in kinship care, they automatically receive it. Everybody else has to apply. So I don't know how else to measure it otherwise, but we know there is still significant need remaining for, clothes, food, everything.
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4: ONN Weekend. I'm Kate Burdett. A massive fire damaged a vacant Cleveland church early Friday morning. Brissa Bradfield of ONN affiliate WKYC-TV reports with Lieutenant Mike Norman from the Cleveland Division of Fire.
5: The fire broke out at Friendship Baptist Church, a historic building on the city's east side. About 60 firefighters from 14 companies helped to battle the flames. Firefighters say the damage is significant, but the building itself is what makes this loss so tough.
6: Building like this, this is a historic building, over 100-year-old building. The stonework, it's a magnificent building, but unfortunately, so they're estimating a $500,000 loss, but it's really irreplaceable.
5: Now, thankfully, no one was hurt in the fire, but the cause is still under investigation.
4: The Ohio Department of Health is reporting a 43% increase in new cases of the measles since August 13th, doubling the total from all of 2025. And there's a major repaving project on a Northwest Ohio freeway this weekend. Melissa Andrews of ONN affiliate WTOL-TV in Toledo has details.
5: The Ohio Department of Transportation will again shut down northbound I-475. Crews are working to repave the stretch between I-75 and US 24. The southbound lanes will remain open, and the northbound lanes of I-475 are scheduled to reopen Monday morning by 6 o'clock.
4: I'm Kate Burdett. ONN Weekend.
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14: The seasons are actually set by the U.S. Fish and Wildlife Service following recommendations from the state. But this year, for whatever reason, the feds have not quite literally gotten their ducks or even geese or doves in a row. Steve Rao, Assistant Chief of Game at DNR, told me on this past Saturday's West Virginia Outdoors, there is anticipation we'll have that process completed very soon.
15: The Fish and Wildlife Service is letting the flyways know that the anticipation is first part of next week, early half of next week, that the rules will be completed. And then, you know, as soon as the states know, then we've got the brochure is ready. Our season brochure, migratory bird season, and it will be, it will be posted.
14: Meaning early this week. The season is supposed to start a week from tomorrow. The issue is bureaucracy. More on that tomorrow. I'm Chris Lawrence with Outdoors Today on Metro News, the voice of West Virginia. 6:38 on the morning news. Time to get another update on sports. Filling in for Daniel Woods this morning is Kyle Wiggs. Kyle, good morning.
16: Thanks, and good morning. The Mountaineers have no worries at the punter position as Colorado State transfer Brian Hansen was brought in to replace Oliver Straw. And Mountaineer coach Rich Rodriguez says Hansen has had a very good camp. He'll also hold for place kicks. Western Kentucky transfer Jack Cassidy is expected to handle kickoff duties. And Rodriguez says Cassidy is battling with Fairmont native Nick Flower for the place-kicking duties.
17: Starting kicker, probably Jack and Nate are probably ahead of Peter right now. We did a lot of kicks today. A bunch of – that wasn't live, but a little bit of pressure on them being out there. And it was good at times, and it was uneven at times as well. So I think that battle, you'd like for somebody to emerge in the next week, but right now it's pretty close between Nate and probably Nate and Jack right now, and Peter still – catching up to him because he was out for a little bit.
16: Alabama transfer Peter Notaro in the mix for the place-kicking job as well. Preseason camp continues today with a late afternoon practice for the Mountaineers. We'll talk about it coming up on the CityNet statewide sports line tonight at 6:06. Women's soccer from Sunday. The Mountaineers got another goal from Sophia Nickel. She scored late in the game to break a scoreless tie. The Mountaineers would add insurance. They go on to defeat Duquesne 2-0. For Nickel, that's three goals in three games so far. Mountaineer coach Nikki Izzo Brown.
18: Super, super soph. We're not going to jinx her, but wow, is that kid been incredible. Nothing, I tell her to play in the back, I tell her to play up top, I tell her you're not starting, you're starting. She doesn't bend at all. She just says, okay, coach, and then does her job and does it so well.
16: Mountaineers 3-0 on the young season. Marshall's women's team is 2-1. The Marshall University women's soccer team beat Wright State 3-2 on Sunday. The 23rd-ranked WVU men's soccer team hosts St. Bonaventure for its home opener tonight. The Mountaineers need a bounce-back win. They lost their opener 3-0 at Charlotte on Thursday. High school football coverage returns to Metro News this week, Wednesday night. It's the debut of High School Sportsline on the radio network at 7:06. Thursday, there are seven games on the schedule to open the season, including the Metro News SSAC Kickoff Classic between Clay Battelle and Cameron. Watch that game on Metro News TV. And game night returns on Friday night. A full slate of games, of course, on opening night in high school football. Metro News game night will return to the network Friday night. Major League Baseball, Dodgers blanked the Pirates 4-0. Arizona came back, beat the Reds 5-3. Tampa Bay 3, the Orioles 0. And quite a day for Chase DeLotter of the Cleveland Guardians. DeLotter had two triples. He finished the day with three hits, two runs scored, two RBI. The Cleveland Guardians won at Colorado by a final of 7-2. Again, two triples, three hits for DeLotter.
19: A lot of hits in Colorado, man. Just in general, right? The field's massive. The ball flies. And the grass is fast out there, too. For guys that haven't taken grounders out there, ball moves quick if you hit it in the grass out there. So, I think all those together, That's why guys like to hit here. I mean, of course, like, homer's going to be a homer anywhere, but, like, to mix in some flight and mix in some knocks, and we run the bases so well. So when you get a big field like that and we can expose some arms, and it's fun.
16: DeLotter and the Guardians beat Colorado 3-2. Caitlin Clark scored 37 points. Indiana Fever beat the Chicago Sky Sunday night 113-90. Morning news time is 6:42.
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23: Having an interconnection. When do you expect the plant to be online, and can you get it online quicker because of that existing infrastructure?
24: Yeah, you're right about the existing transmission infrastructure. You know, obviously, we still have to submit the project as part of the PJMQ process, where they will review our request and make sure and determine what network upgrades are needed. But yes, having existing electric transmission infrastructure is a positive. And we're looking at a timeline of having this facility, you know, if it's approved and once it goes through all the permitting and regulatory reviews, having it online in the mid-2030s.
25: Talking to Jeremy Slayton, Dominion Energy spokesman. Jeremy, are there any plans for this to be a replacement for a coal-fired power plant or the current coal-fired power plant?
24: No, not at all. As I mentioned, the existing Mount Storm Power Station has been a reliable generating asset since the 1960s, and it will continue to be a very critical generating asset for us. The proposed Mount Storm combined cycle station in no way will lead to the existing station's closure. We're gonna count on the existing station to continue operating for years to come.
23: Jeremy, as you know, First Energy has also proposed a new natural gas-fired power plant in Fort Martin, which is in near Morgantown, West Virginia. They're closer the north central part of the state. There have been questions and there have been debates about why gas and not coal. As you know, West Virginia has a long history with coal. It also has a prosperous gas industry right now. Can you walk us through Dominion's choice as to why this new infrastructure, this new plant, is going to be natural gas fired?
24: Sure. I think that is a very great, very good question. So from the Dominion Energy perspective, from our power generation plan, we have what is called a diverse all of the above approach. And what I mean by that is we are looking at different types of fuel, different types of technology to make sure that we do have a reliable generation fleet for our customers. So as part of that all of the above approach, we have natural gas, we have solar, we have offshore wind, we're looking at advanced nuclear technologies, battery storage. So we have all of those different types of technology that we're looking at, because at the end of the day, we have to make sure that we are providing a reliable grid for our customers and that we are maintaining a reliable regional grid as well. So we can't rely on just one type of technology. That's why we're taking this all of the above approach to make sure we have this diverse generation fleet to make sure we are providing that reliable power for our customers and for the regional grid.
25: Dominion Energy spokesman Jeremy Slayton. Jeremy, the power power generated at this facility? Is it for, is there a specific customer in mind, or is this to increase capacity on the overall grid?
24: So this facility will serve our Virginia customers, but it will also serve the regional grid as well. You know, when you look at the interconnected grid, you know, more generation is a good thing. The demand is growing across the Dominion energy footprint, but it's also growing across the PJM grid footprint. So having that additional generation capacity on the grid is a positive for our customers, for the region, and for those states that are part of the PJM grid.
23: So a naysayer may say, well, what's in it for West Virginia? So I'll pose that question to you. What's in it for West Virginia?
24: Sure. We're looking at the Mount Storm Combined Cycle Station. So this is a multi-billion-dollar investment in Grant County. So we're talking about jobs. We're talking about jobs during construction. We're talking about jobs once the facility is operational. And you know, from a Grant County perspective, you know, if this project is approved and constructed, and once it enters operation, you know, we're looking at a tax infusion of $950 million to Grant County over the first 36 years of the project's life.
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0: In 1914, the same year the first commercial flight soared and the Panama Canal opened, Greer Industries was born. Herbert and Agnes Greer began in Morgantown, West Virginia, striking the first pick into the limestone formation that would become the backbone of one of the state's great industrial legacies. From the roads we drive on, the buildings we build, and the communities we serve, Greer Industries has been delivering quality for decades. At Greer Industries, we've been improving lives for more than a century.
1: That is the call of a ring-tailed lemur resonating through the wildlands of Madagascar. And that familiar sound is the call of an African elephant from the vast savannas of northern Kenya. These animals speak different languages, but they both have the same story to tell. Their species are in trouble, their habitats are being altered at a rapid rate, and damaged habitat means less food and less places to live. While we have reintroduced more than 40 endangered species, we cannot return them to a home that does not exist. Rescuing an animal is only half the battle. So please join San Diego Zoo Global Wildlife Conservancy in our efforts to preserve and conserve the native habitats of our endangered species and ensure that the wild places are filled with the wild calls of their inhabitants for generations to come. Join us now at endextinction.org.
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8: Mountaineer head coach Rich Rodriguez says he's pleased where the defense is, personnel and scheme-wise, as West Virginia continues preparations for the September 5th season opener against Coastal Carolina.
11: We're doing probably more stuff than, and I've been around Zach a bunch of times. I think we're doing more stuff defensively than we ever have. And he won't, you know, he's going to be, you know, things that aren't working or our guys can't grasp, he won't put it in there. And most of it has been just things we'll need all year. I mean, he's got some stuff in for first game and all that, but we do a whole lot. But Zach's always done a whole lot. So he's demanding of our guys from a schematic understanding football standpoint. You know, you like to be good enough, just play this one front, one blitz, one coverage, and be good enough to win games that way. But I don't know if anybody can do that nowadays, but we do a lot, probably a lot more stuff than most. But if we can't execute it, I'll be the first one to step in and say, hey, Zach, you know, we're struggling to execute it. We got to pin it down to, you know, a handful.
8: Mountaineers practice again this afternoon. They'll go again Tuesday. That'll be the next time we hear from head coach Rich Rodriguez. We're inside of 2 weeks until the season opener now. With the Golden Blue Report, I'm Kyle Wiggs, Metro News Sports.
12: 6:59 on the morning news. Coming up in our Metro News backgrounder, the sudden passing of the Clay Center for the Arts and Sciences. Longtime director. We'll hear more about his life. Also, we'll have TJ Mehta's commentary this morning, the entertainment report, and more news, sports, and weather. Stay with us. For Kyle Wiggs, I'm Chris Lawrence, and you're listening to Metro News, the voice of West Virginia.
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14: From ABC News, I'm Mike Dubusky. At dawn begins Economic D-Day on Iran, says Treasury Secretary Scott Bessent, who's expected to announce new sanctions on the country this afternoon. Iran, meanwhile, is vowing to halt oil traffic through the Strait of Hormuz if the U.S. continues to up the economic pressure. An out-of-control brush fire in Nevada has already destroyed several buildings near Reno and pushed tens of thousands of people out of their homes. Washoe County Human Services Agency spokesman Chris Ciarlo says shelters are filling up quickly.
15: They're concerned about when they can get back to their house, and they're coming here really with not much. They're feeling what any human would feel. And it's the anxiety, it's the worry, it's the fear, it's the stress, it's the unknown.
14: The Hawk Fire has now grown to 15,000 acres. About 2 weeks after devastating flooding swept through northwest Indiana, only just now are some residents getting their power restored. Eli Valdez lives in Portage and got his lights back on yesterday.
16: They could have done a better job, been more prepped for something like this.
14: The local power authority is now facing a class action lawsuit claiming it could have done more ahead of the storms. Settlement talks had been scheduled today for the case trying to stop the merger between Paramount and Warner Brothers, but now California Attorney General Rob Bonta is calling off those talks.
17: Valued at around $111 billion, the marriage of Paramount and Warner Brothers would create a media juggernaut, combining movie studios, streaming services, CBS News, and CNN. Last month, 12 states filed suit, arguing that the proposed merger violated antitrust laws. The Attorney General of lead plaintiff California was to meet today with Paramount officials to discuss a settlement, but has abruptly called it off, saying the company has acted in bad faith by leaking details of a meeting held Friday. Jim Ryan, ABC News.
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18: 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This product is not intended to diagnose, treat, cure, or prevent any disease.
14: The Lindsey Clancy trial resumes today with the prosecution in the process of calling more witnesses for a brief rebuttal to the defense, which rested its case on Friday. Clancy's on trial for killing her three children in 2023, something she's admitted to, though her lawyers have argued she was suffering from postpartum psychosis at the time. Closing arguments are expected towards the middle of this week. Oregon authorities have identified Benjamin Charles Parker as the suspect in a quintuple homicide. Those human remains were found when firefighters responded to calls about a burning building in Washington County. Parker was later found dead in his car. The U.S. Postal Service is moving to institute a new rule for mail-in ballots. Under the proposed change, states would be required to collect and report voter information, like names and home addresses, attached to a unique barcode on every mail-in ballot distributed. ABC News national correspondent Stephen Portnoy spoke to ABC's Start Here podcast.
22: This particular rule is hung up in the courts. A panel of the Boston-based First Circuit Appeals Court ruled 2-1 in July that the administration couldn't move forward with this particular plan because of the idea that elections are controlled by the states. That ruling said the president's executive order in this regard imposes unprecedented levels of involvement by federal officials in how states administer elections.
14: It is unclear whether the measure will be in place ahead of the midterm elections. I'm Mike Dabowski, ABC News.
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24: 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I'm Kate Burdett. A massive fire damaged a vacant Cleveland church early Friday morning. Brissa Bradfield of ONN affiliate WKYC-TV reports with Lieutenant Mike Norman from the Cleveland Division of Fire.
25: The fire broke out at Friendship Baptist Church, a historic building on the city's east side. About 60 firefighters from 14 companies helped to battle the flames. Firefighters say the damage is significant, but the building itself is what makes this loss so tough.
0: building like this. This is a historic building, over 100-year-old building. With a stonework, it's a magnificent building, but unfortunately, so they're estimating it $500,000 loss, but it's really irreplaceable.
25: Now, thankfully, no one was hurt in the fire, but the cause is still under investigation.
24: The Ohio Department of Health is reporting a 43% increase in new cases of the measles since August 13th, doubling the total from all of 2025. And there's a major repaving project on a Northwest Ohio freeway this weekend. Melissa Andrews of ONN affiliate WTOL-TV in Toledo has details.
25: The Ohio Department of Transportation will again shut down northbound I-475. Crews are working to repave the stretch between I-75 and US 24. The southbound lanes will remain open, and the northbound lanes of I-475 are scheduled to reopen Monday morning by 6 o'clock.
24: I'm Kate Burdett. ONN Weekend.
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6: 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From the Watchdog, I'm Darnell Foster with a look at your local weather forecast for your Friday, a mix of clouds and sunshine with the daytime.
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0: Good morning. 57 degrees here in downtown Wheeling. It is 7:12, August 24th, Shanestown.
1: Already, Mr. Slider, I can't hardly believe it's already.
0: You better believe it, because this time next week, we'll still have a couple days. Mondays or 31 days in August? I think the 1st of September is next Tuesday, is what I'm getting at.
1: Easing our way into fall here pretty soon. Felt like a fall morning out there this morning.
0: It really did. Yesterday was a gorgeous, gorgeous day. Got a little rain towards the evening, but not much. But I was outside most of the day, Shane, and that's the way it should be. Absolutely zero humidity. I don't know about zero.
1: No,
0: I shouldn't say zero.
1: It was low,
0: and there was a nice breeze, sunshine. I got a lot done outside, so it was a really, really nice day. And we hope you enjoyed your weekend, and I can't wait to get to your stories, because you were down in my old stomping ground.
1: I was down in Grant County and Preston County, West Virginia. Well, we were all over down there. I don't know how many counties.
0: You were Pendleton County also, right?
1: We covered in West Virginia this weekend, Bob, but it was a whirlwind trip down to the smoke hole, Petersburg area of West Virginia. A lot of fun this weekend.
0: I hope Ben enjoyed it, because I will always remember my first trip to the mountains. I was just amazed on, you know, we have hills up here, which most people refer to as mountains. West Liberty, I mean, damn, if that's not a mountain, it should be.
1: Right, exactly.
0: Clearview, I mean,
1: yeah,
0: again,
1: getting
0: if,
1: up there,
0: that's
1: high Windsor
0: not a mountain.
1: Heights,
0: right,
1: you know,
0: right,
1: come on,
0: right,
1: getting up
0: come
1: there.
0: On.
1: German Ridge, how about German Ridge?
0: But, hey, you lived up on a knob, so you know what I'm talking about. But it's a lot different when you get down there.
1: Bob,
0: when you look up and you say, man, that's pretty high.
1: It is totally different when you get in down to that neck of the woods. You know, we're in the foothills of the Appalachian Mountains here, and you get down there, and you are in the real mountains down there. Beautiful country. And, Bob, there's no easy way to get from here to there down there. It's either winding up one side, winding down the other side. Just amazing.
0: You ain't seen nothing. Now, the old-timers used to tell me before the interstate that they would have to travel 19, damn near the whole way. So, you know, 19 runs parallel to 79 there, like Waynesburg,
1: sure,
0: that way.
1: Mm-hmm.
0: So that it took them – you know, most of the day to get to the mountain, Shane Stack. For most of the years that I went, we went one way. We went past Morgantown, eased into Maryland, Friendsville, Maryland.
1: That's how we went down.
0: And you go through Deep Creek, which was really,
1: correct,
0: really nice. You go through Oakland, Maryland, and you come out to a place called Mount Storm. Now, whoever named Mount Storm, they knew what they were talking about.
1: They got some weather down there every now and then.
0: It is one of the highest elevations in the state of West Virginia. And what is really cool, when you come off of that mountain on 220, boom, now you run right into Petersburg. And, man, I made that trip many, many times, Shane. You're making me a little sad over here.
1: Well, it's interesting, Bob. I think you should make it again down there. You know, talking about
0: the
1: trip.
0: We got to take little Ed. We've talked about
1: it. Right,
0: this.
1: Exactly. And I'm hoping our main computer here isn't cooperating very well this morning, but hoping to get the text line up. The Frio and Stack Auction Service text line 304-214-1600 should be up and running here momentarily.
0: Before we get to your trip, and I really am looking forward to hearing how things went for you. You saw a couple places there in the state that is really, really cool, and we will talk about that. I guess there was a big goings on out at Wakeham's this past weekend.
1: At Wakeham's.
0: Now, my sons love Wakeham's. Now, my youngest son, I think, did a double shift on Saturday. He was in there Saturday afternoon.
1: Oh, he was working in there? That's
0: no,
1: really
0: no,
1: nice.
0: He was just, he was hanging out.
1: Oh, runs
0: in the family.
1: Double shifts.
0: Runs in the family. And then they came back. But what was really cool, congratulations to all that were there, was the 50th anniversary of Tridelphia High School. That was the very last year, Shane.
1: So that was right before you went to high school, right?
0: Yeah, I would have been in eighth grade in that year. 50th
1: okay.
0: anniversary. I would have been in eighth grade over here at Bridge Street. And then the first year for Wheeling Park, that class will be next year. I was in ninth grade. And in those days, Wheeling Park was only 3 years, sophomore, Now, you could spend them a little bit more time there in 3 years. Let me tell you, we'll get into that later.
1: There were a few folks that did. There no
0: but there was no
1: about
0: there
1: that.
0: Was no freshman.
1: So a big crowd over at Wake.
0: And they said Freddie was behind the bar. Freddie jumped
1: really?
0: In. Yeah, so we missed that, Shane.
1: Wow, that would have been something to see.
0: It really,
1: honestly,
0: really
1: Bob, would. I never thought we'd ever see him behind that bar ever
0: well,
1: again.
0: I think there was a lot of people. It said it was just like the old times. You know, Fred was in there, and he got so busy that he said, hey, I'll help out.
1: Well, that's great.
0: And so we want to say that was really good to hear. Also, there's a big happy birthday out there this morning.
1: Who has a big birthday
0: this 174 morning, years old. Does that give you any kind of...
1: Well, younger than the United States of America. I know.
0: Older than the state itself.
1: I don't know. Who is it?
0: The Wheeling Intelligencer is 174 years old. Older than the state itself. Happy birthday to the Nutting family, John McCabe, everybody that works there. Great job.
1: That
0: I buy it every day. I have it right here. Did you see? I got you,
1: you
0: one there
1: me
0: this morning.
1: One this
0: I
1: morning.
0: Did.
1: The 100, and what did you say, 171?
0: 174 years old. There's stories inside the fold
1: okay.
0: there.
1: I did not get a chance to look at the paper.
0: You might have to keep
1: early,
0: looking. There it is right there on page four. Bringing you the news for 174 years. Yes, you have. Wonder how much it was back then. A penny? A half cent? Did they have half
1: did
0: pennies
1: they give
0: back,
1: it away
0: in
1: back then? I don't know how that worked. Bob, who founded that paper? Archibald Campbell, is that correct?
0: I think so, yeah.
1: Yeah, if I remember, long, long time ago.
0: But again, it's very important to have a newspaper, folks, and we're really, really lucky here in Wheeling because we have two of them. I mean, we have the morning edition, and then the News Register comes out late afternoon.
1: Bob,
0: so,
1: it is important. And I know the paper, you know, I don't want to say struggles, but, you know.
0: Not the best of times.
1: No, the print part of it, people don't buy this solid newspaper anymore. And I guess I don't mind that so much, but I think, you know, all the media outlets are important, TV, radio, paper, whatever form it comes in. So I'd say get out there and support the local paper.
0: And before I get too sappy, it makes me really proud of what we do here. I guess in some manner, we're kind of competitors, but you would never know it here, especially on the morning show, because Bob Westfall joins us almost every day. Morning meteorologist Zach Gaskwe joins us every day. Occasionally, morning anchor Johnny Walkup joins us. And, of course, just about every Friday, newspaper man, editor of both newspapers, John McCabe, he joins us, Shane. So we're a pretty good team, even though, yeah, in a way, we always try to fight for the scoop. We want to get the story out
1: right
0: there. But, man, do we have a good relationship with both the TV and the newspaper.
1: We do, and it's a lot of fun to have John in here on Friday afternoon, something Howard Monroe started a long, long time ago. But that's a great way to review the week and kind of preview what might be coming up the next week.
0: Speaking of preview, isn't that like the opposite? I don't know.
1: I don't know.
0: Before we get into your trip, how are you doing over the text?
1: I'm working on it here.
0: Boy.
1: We're working on
0: it. You want me to come over and work on it?
1: No.
0: Stay away.
1: No, I don't think you want to pay for a new computer.
0: All right. Shane is going to share with us his trip down to Grant County, Pendleton County. Did you say Preston County also?
1: Preston County, Tucker County, Taylor County.
0: Had you
1: County,
0: been to those counties
1: Maughan
0: before?
1: Maughan County. Taylor County, yes. Preston County, yes. You know, I don't think I'd ever been to Pendleton or, geez, Bob, I don't want to say because I know I've been at, I just lost the name of the resort up there near Blackwater Falls. My mind this morning is in about 10 different directions. I can't, but I've been in that neck of the woods, but I'm not sure which county.
0: If I don't have a bastard child running around somewhere.
1: Big shocker.
0: Oh, man, it would be.
1: Big shocker.
0: It would be a real, real big shocker. But we're going to get to that in just a minute. This is troubling news. And after we take the break and we finish up with the weather with Zach, I know Shane's going to go absolutely nuts over this story. I already prepped him. I only found it in the one place. But if this is true, Shane, this could be a real game changer. The story that I came across, Iranian TV. Now, these are the radicals. The radicals. These are the bad mothers over
1: the nuts.
0: There.
1: The nuts.
0: They want to cut your head off as soon as look at you. But they are posting a $10 million bounty on Barron Trump, the youngest son of President Donald Trump. I guess, Shane, even to the point where they're tracking his normal activities and that type of thing. Man, that's scary. And I can see the steam coming out of your ears over there already.
1: When you mentioned it to me last night when we were talking about today's show, I had an immediate reaction, which I'll save until later, correct? We're going to talk about this a little bit later, Bob. And like you said, I can only find an... I know you get a lot of your news from Yahoo.
0: Yahoo!
1: That's not a place that I always consider the most credible news source, but I guess they're out there. And that's the only place I could really find anybody pumping that story out there. That
0: they're way out in front, pal. They're like Slattern Stack. They're a day out in front of everybody.
1: So they're so far ahead, they think they're behind, Bob. Yeah.
0: So amazing. We will get into that. And again, we'll save it for then. But Shane, I did a little checking. It really hasn't happened before. I mean, there's been some families of the present that has gotten caught up in some things, but nothing like this. So we'll get into
1: Can't
0: that.
1: Wait.
0: We have a special guest at 8 o'clock.
1: Let's wait to announce that, Bob, because we might have to fill in a half hour here.
0: What?
1: let's hang on for a second.
0: It's too late for hanging on, Shane.
1: Well, I don't know. Well, you and I might have to shoot the breeze for a half hour.
0: Do you know anything about dentistry?
1: I don't, but we could talk about our oral habits.
0: Oh, man, and I got a lot to talk about over here. Take a look at these choppers.
1: We are supposed to have, local oral surgeon, Christopher DePlaga.
0: We're hoping.
1: With us,
0: I guess.
1: At 8 o'clock today, so we'll see how that happens.
0: I came up with this next bit, and man, did it hit Shane Stack right in the wheelhouse. As a young boy, I can see that punk out there having a good time. Where? Branson, Missouri.
1: Beautiful, beautiful out there.
0: Well, it used to be. I mean, that you talk about highs and lows. They have experienced it out there. And Shane, right off the top of my head, now there's many factors, and all good things must come to an end. I think Branson, Missouri is just as responsible as anything for the Jamboree not doing a show every Saturday night up the street.
1: Yeah, you think about Branson, Missouri, Pigeon Forge, Tennessee.
0: They shut a lot of places down.
1: They did, especially that age of a show person that we used to be, it was normal to have come here to Wheeling. They all built their theaters. They were playing at other people's theaters in those two towns. So both of those places, Branson and Pigeon Forge, boomed at one time.
0: They most certainly did. Should we call an audible here? Omaha, should we call an audible?
1: I'm just watching my personal text line.
0: Well, should we save your adventures through West Virginia for the 8 o'clock hour?
1: We may need to do
0: that. All right,
1: that.
0: Well, let's do that, huh? All right, we'll play it safe here. All right, so what else do we have, Bob? That's only till 8:30. You're exactly right. We got much, much more for you. It is 7:24. On your Monday morning, 57 degrees here in downtown Wheeling. Couldn't really see when we came in, but scattered clouds. We'll get a better idea when morning meteorologist Zach Gaskwee joins us. At 9 o'clock, this was a great idea that Shane had. We're going to take a look at Jim Justice. No, not his financial problems. I mean, come on. How much time do we have? We don't have that much time.
1: Hey, guess who's in town today?
0: Who?
1: Jim Justice.
0: Maybe he'll stop in.
1: He'll be out in Triadelphia today.
0: I doubt it. But, you know, maybe Pastor Mike Palmer can put a good word in for us out there.
1: That may be where they're meeting at. It's hard to tell.
0: That wouldn't surprise me a bit. But Shane had this idea. Okay, looks like he dodged a bullet or two down there in Greenbrier County. Did pretty good for most people thought that he didn't have a chance.
1: Yeah, the situation he was in, he did pretty well.
0: But he is Jim Justice, and he has a track record of, you know what, he's a big fellow, but he kind of lands on his feet. And Shane said, well, wait a minute, let's take a look at it. Let's try to put our future glasses on there. Let's take a look at the future. What does the future hold for Jim Justice? I think maybe you and I are going to disagree a little bit on this one.
1: You know, I'll be curious if
0: he's going to come in there and knock your boy Morrissey right out. You're done, Stack. Your political career is over.
1: We'll hear him coming in. That's for sure. We might be surprised on what I think about that, Bob. But you're right. You and I are going to talk about, can Jim Justice come back to the state of West Virginia and be governor again if he would want to?
0: What's his future? I mean, you don't hear too much of him. I mean, I don't think he's really raising Cain down there like the late Robert Byrd did in the Senate chamber. Do you? Does he show up?
1: I don't think, although Jim Justice could be called Big Daddy, I don't think he's down there shaking his finger at anybody.
0: And at 9:30, Shane and I kicked this around a little bit yesterday evening. Power. power, folks. And yeah, money is important. Power is important. Usually they go hand in hand. Politically, we went in the past 10 years, and we'll set this up a little bit, and then we'll move on. But you could, at least I could, no matter what anybody said, no matter what my closest friend said, no matter what I read, I had the feeling that the power was slipping out of the Democrats' hands. You could just feel it. Shannon, we're going to get into this at 9:30, but one of the big reasons was that it was like they just couldn't see what was important to most of Americans. And one of the biggest issues then was the southern border.
1: Yeah, Bob, I think you're absolutely right. They lost sight of what the normal people were really, really worried about. It was always about those hot button issues of that time, gun control, abortion, and things like that. And I think people had moved on at that point.
0: You could
1: point.
0: Feel it, couldn't you, Shane?
1: You could. You could feel it, Bob. And I can't wait to get in, to that, to the Democrats losing power, the Republicans overwhelmingly, in my opinion, taking over. And now we might be feeling that shift again, Bob.
0: I feel it. I don't know if I feel the shift or not. And I don't want to be too much of a radical, but I think about how other countries hold on to power. You know what they do, Shane. They drag the opposition out somewhere and they kill them.
1: Right.
0: They get rid of them. I don't think we're there yet.
1: Yeah, we don't do that,
0: man,
1: in this country.
0: Well,
1: we're not supposed to.
0: We didn't do it in this country, but we're going to talk about power. And sometimes you got to grab it and squeeze it and pull it out of their hand before they'll give it up. But I'm feeling a little bit of a shift. I don't know. What I think will happen is we're still gun shy from the Democratic policies that made Donald Trump rise. I think it'll be a Republican just kind of maybe toning it down a notch or two.
1: We're going to know more here in November, that's for sure, Bob.
0: So we're going to look at that power. Is there a shift going on? There's a war going on, folks. The economy is a mess. Gas prices are up. What do you think? We'd love to hear from you. So that sounds like a full show.
1: Bob, I want to get your reaction to a text from the Frio and Stack Auction Service.
0: Get it up and working. All right.
1: Line. Up and working. Good morning, Big Shane and Big Bob.
0: Now, is that Big Listener? Is that Big Andrew?
1: I'm going to assume it's Big Listener.
0: Big Listener, good morning to you.
1: Shane, did you see that the Ohio State University spent over $40 million on player compensation for its roster this year? What do you think about that, Bob? $40 million for college football.
0: It's just a mess. It's just an absolutely mess. We talked about it on Friday. We talked about it more on Saturday. They have this thing now, Shane. You know, this is our busy season here at the Watchdog Radio Network. It's football season. It's getting ready to kick off all the way across the board, high school, college, and pros. The latest, Shane, and I'm pretty sure you read this also. So when players get cut this next week, and the NFL team that they drafted or signed as a free agent says, you're just not good enough for here, those players are going to be permitted to go back to school.
1: Right.
0: How nuts is that?
1: Well, that kind of started, I think, Bob, the first ruling. Now, there have been some other, I believe, rulings that have taken precedence over. But that all started right here in the Northern District of West Virginia. I think Federal Judge John Bailey was the first one to make a ruling for some students at WVU. And then it's trickled out to, I think, Colorado and is it Louisiana maybe, where some other rulings have been made, Bob. That part is crazy to me. You've left college, you've said goodbye, you've moved on to the pros, and now all of a sudden, well, I wasn't quite good enough. I want to come back. I don't know that I agree with that.
0: And, of course, they're just not coming back. They're going to be paid, just like you described over there.
1: Like you said, maybe even more money.
0: So if you're a quarterback and you just missed out on the NFL, you're probably better than most college quarterbacks.
1: Right, exactly, exactly right. Yeah, that has to be frustrating, Bob. You know, I never thought – I was always a fan of college athletes being paid. I thought they got shortchanged in a way because the universities, the big universities, were making money on those top-tier sports programs. But I do believe it has gotten a little bit out of control for amateur athletes in college.
0: If you've been following the Pirates, they lost three in a row to the L.A. Dodgers. That just about does it. I mean, I never thought they were going to go crazy and finish August strong and then come back with September, but they're dropping so far out of contention now that it's not even a possibility. They open up a series still on the West Coast with the San Diego Padres. I think the last team right now getting that second wild card spot. And Shane, I found a little therapy this weekend. Not the kind of thing.
1: How little was it, Bob?
0: Well, you know what she said. I don't. When's the last time? Man, you and I've never talked about this. When's the last time you propped yourself up and either listened or watched a comedian on TV and laughed out loud? That's just not your thing.
1: Couldn't tell you. Now
0: you'd rather sit there and listen to bluegrass than listen to a comedian tell jokes.
1: I've done it on YouTube. I get a huge kick out of George Carlin, so I will watch him. Rodney Dangerfield. I'm the guy that likes the lewd and the crude comics.
0: Well,
1: I get a kick out.
0: Wait till you check out my guy, because again, I grew up with Richard Pryor. I thought Richard Pryor was the funniest guy out there. I thought Rodney Dangerfield's act was
1: hilarious.
0: The best. Again, you couldn't help but laugh.
1: Don Rickles
0: was great. But I tell you, this guy here, and he's been around for a while. He started really, really young. And if you would follow his story, when he grew up in the Washington, D.C. projects and would go to these comedy clubs as a young man and had to travel by himself because his mother worked so hard. She worked three or four jobs. Dave Chappelle. Have you ever heard of Dave Chappelle?
1: I can remember bits and pieces of the Chappelle show growing up.
0: Oh, so your mom and dad would let you watch Dave Chappelle?
1: No, that was one that they didn't know about, and we didn't have cable. When
0: couldn't
1: I was
0: watch
1: at
0: Bart Simpson.
1: When I was at Grandpa's, I might see a little Chappelle show every now and then.
0: Oh, man, he might be funnier than everybody that we listed, Shane. He's just a natural.
1: Bob, you know, so many of the names that we mentioned, and the reason I like him, they made fun of everybody, white, black, whatever.
0: Well, he does.
1: Ethnicity, all of them. And everybody got a kick out of it. It was before we got too sensitive in this country. There's a gig that Dave Chappelle did, or a skit. You've probably seen it. The blind black man skit.
0: Oh, yeah. That would be Clayton Bixby.
1: Oh, my goodness.
0: Hilarious.
1: Yes.
0: If that doesn't make you laugh, then there's something wrong with you.
1: Right. It's
0: really
1: hilarious.
0: Now, the other favorite, and we're getting behind time here, the other favorite episode from the Chappelle show, do you remember when MTV, they kind of started reality TV with The Real World?
1: Yeah. Oh,
0: did
1: absolutely.
0: You ever see Chappelle's version of The Real World? So it's all black folks and then one white guy, because it's normally, the opposite. So they did that from that point of view, and it's just hysterical. So what I found out this weekend, I spend almost all the weekend by myself. And sometimes I got the blues. I mean, I talk about it here on the radio. People that know me know that boy Bobby just kind of battles it sometimes. I found out that sitting there turning YouTube on, my favorite, and watching Dave Chappelle kind of brings me out of the blues.
1: I can't say I've done it with Chappelle, but I've done it with those other guys, Bob, and it brings me
0: laugh out
1: of it.
0: Just my neighbors probably thought I was having some sort of meltdown.
1: Yeah, what's
0: over
1: going
0: there?
1: On over there with Slider laughing?
0: And
1: one more thing
0: before we move on, Shane. I noticed this weekend. I noticed that I'm as big as electronical junkie as my sons and you and everybody that whips out their phone.
1: What were you plugging in halfway through the day over there, Bob? You were watching so much Chappelle on your phone?
0: Well, I watched a lot of Dave Chappelle. I think that's Zach. Zach, if that's you, put you on hold. We're going to break here right now. But what I found out is I have a real problem with something else, and when I don't have it, really, it bothers me.
1: An electrical device?
0: Well,
1: microwave?
0: You need an electrical. No, I'm talking about YouTube.
1: Oh.
0: From Saturday late afternoon, Saturday evening, poof, it went away.
1: Your YouTube?
0: And I piggyback with my son. I'm kind of technically a guest.
1: Now, hold on. Are you watching on your TV or on your phone?
0: On my TV.
1: Okay.
0: And I can either give the command through my remote.
1: Yeah, talk to your Xfinity remote.
0: And there it is.
1: Yeah.
0: Or I go to the app section and I click on it. Wouldn't even let me click on it and would not. And I thought, oh, man. And I woke up in the middle of the night and I checked it.
1: You were still sweating in the middle of the night.
0: I really was. I really was. I felt just like I would if I didn't have cable. Where in the hell is my cable? Sunday morning, I woke up and voila, it was there. So it must have been on their end. I don't know how the storms affect that, or maybe they just had to shut it down for a while. I am friggin' hooked on YouTube. I've got to have it. And if I can't go to it, I feel it.
1: Right. I Bob, I use it a lot. I pay for YouTube premium.
0: I watch it more than anything.
1: Right. That way I don't have to see any of the ads or any of that stuff. So I'm right there with you. Bob, before we go to the break, and Zach Gaskwy, we will have Dr. Chris.
0: Sounds like we're not going to talk about your trip too much.
1: Well, maybe we'll get to that later in the show. Dr. DePlaga from the Center for Oral Surgery here in Wheeling, West Virginia, will be with us at 8 o'clock.
0: All right. Well, you heard it, Zach. We're sorry. We're running a little late. So we'll take a real quick break, and we'll come back with Johnny. No, we will not. We'll come back with Zach Gaskwy. And more Slatter and Stack.
1: That's right.
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0: Veteran Stack, 7:38 on your Monday morning, August 24th, 57 degrees here in downtown Wheeling. And for more about the weather, let's head down to 16th Street and the Big 7 morning meteorologist, Zach Gasque.
1: Good morning, Zach.
2: Hey, good morning. How are y'all doing today?
1: Fantastic. Yesterday was a really, really pretty day, Zach. Just probably perfect.
2: Yeah, that's right. Yesterday definitely was a much better day than Saturday. Saturday itself wasn't too bad, especially in the morning, but we certainly saw those storms move through. And we got about an inch of rain on Saturday, but luckily yesterday we had some very nice, refreshing weather move in. And we actually did see a few light rain showers overnight last night, and that's leading to some fog this morning. But other than that, I think today we're really going to see that nice fall-like air really become entrenched here through the day. So I'm expecting nice weather, actually kind of cool temperatures, low 70s for highs, and also lots of sunshine today. So it's definitely going to feel like a fall day here, even though we're still in the later part of August.
0: Zach, I was in central southern West Virginia this weekend in the Canaan Valley area. We were there yesterday just for a few hours, stopped in, and it felt like fall down there. In that big valley, you know, way up there in the sky, I couldn't believe it. So it really got me in that mood that fall's right around the corner.
2: Yeah, that's right. You know, definitely felt, you know, in the sunshine, you know, it can feel a little bit hotter, but when you're in shaded areas, it feels really good outside. And you know, especially if you you know, maybe travel to you know, higher elevations, it feels a little bit more like fall. But certainly today we're going to feel like it, but, you know, temperatures are actually going to warm up. You know, I hate to be the bearer of bad news, but temperatures are actually going to warm back up to around 80 later this week. But the good news is, or a silver lining, I should say, is that I'm not expecting much, if any, rain over the next 7 days.
1: Wow.
2: I mean, rain's going to be pretty hard to come by. So that's good news there, especially as we're almost running quadruple the amount of usual rain we see in August. We're approaching 9 inches total over the month of August, and usually right now our normal value is hanging out just below 3 inches. So we should be at 3 inches. We're running almost triple that, nearly quadruple in some areas. So I certainly have gotten a lot of rain here in the month of August. So it'll be good to have a nice stretch of weather where we can dry out. And, you know, that being said, there might be a slight chance of rain on Thursday. Other than that, I'm expecting dry conditions. A pretty mundane weather forecast for me, but also a very nice forecast for everybody else who's tired of the rain.
1: I was out in it yesterday most of the day, Zach, and one of the things that I noticed was there was just a nice breeze throughout most of the day, not like that stagnant, no breeze at all, that humidity you just can't get away from that we had last week. So, man,
2: yeah.
1: yesterday was just top-notch, and it sounds like today kind of a lot of the same.
2: Yeah, that's right. You know, that, as I said, that that kind of nice air mass change, we went from kind of a maritime air mass, which is characterized by, you know, that warm, muggy air. We've now kind of replaced that with a continental one, which is characterized by drier air and also cooler temperatures, depending on whether, you know, it's like a hotter continental air mass or maybe it's somewhere from, I think this air is from somewhere in Canada, so this would probably be more of that continental polar. Although, you know, the name can kind of be deceiving. It makes it seem like it's super cold. No, it's not super cold, but it's cooler than where it should be. It's also a lot drier. So, I mean, we're seeing a nice little air mass change there. It'll linger around for the next couple of days. Eventually, though, it'll be eroded a little bit, and we'll start to see our temperatures rebound back into the low 80s. But I think, as I said, as for rain chances, and probably to that end, humidity as well, going to be held in check here over the next few days.
0: That's news and music to our ears, Zach. I'm sure a lot of people out there are tired of this raid, tired of the worry of potential flooding. So 7 days of relief is a good, really, really good thing to hear right now. It was a beautiful weekend where I was at. I'm not sure exactly what it did here. How was your weekend?
2: My weekend was pretty good. I had to our weekend meteorologist, Zach Coleman, who I know you've had a couple of times on the show here when he fills in for me.
1: Sure.
2: He's on vacation this week, so I came in because we had the unsettled weather on Saturday. So I didn't mind it. I love covering severe weather. You know, it's kind of one of the reasons I like to do the job there. Luckily, the weather, for the most part, was held in check. I know we had a few severe thunderstorm warnings. We had a lot of rain. We had some lightning thunder, but I think generally the storms kind of behaved themselves a little bit. But right now other than that, my weekend was pretty restful, I would say. We rested a little bit yesterday and Friday as well afterwards. So I think it was a pretty good weekend. But now we get to enjoy, well, for me, it's a pretty mundane, repetitive forecast. But for everybody else, it's a nice weather forecast there. So, again, things might be a little boring in the weather office today, but it looks like the weather will be anything but for everybody who's tired of the rain.
1: 744 Slatter and Stack. We're talking with morning meteorologist Zach Gasquy right now, looking at 55 degrees here in downtown Wheeling. Zach says it's going to be a dandy. In fact, going to be a lot of non-rain, maybe a little bit on Thursday, but we might go a spell with not seeing any rain at all. So you came in Saturday. Does that mean you worked with our old friend Brandon McNamara? We haven't seen Brandon for a while.
2: Yeah, I worked with him a little bit. I was here from about 2 to 7:30, and so I did the 6 o'clock weekend news there. And then I left after that because the weather was calming down. And so I get to work with him a little bit. I sometimes see him during the week, but for the most part, we kind of do our separate things here at work. But I was able to say hi and, talk to him a little bit while I was here.
1: Now, as you know, we talk just about every morning to Bob Westfall. Do you want us to talk to Bob a little bit, remind him how hard you worked, maybe a little overtime coming your way? Pal, it's no problem at all.
2: Oh, that's up to you. I know
1: Shane will do it.
0: Yeah, I'll give him a buzz.
2: I don't like to toot my own horn a little bit, but yeah, that's up to you if you want to let Bob know that.
1: We will, pal, because we know you're a real trooper. We know you're really, really good at what you do, and we certainly enjoy you being with us on the morning, and I bet Zach Coleman appreciated you filling in for him. So way to go, Zach. Great weekend, and we're looking forward to all this sunshine this week. And we're going to enjoy the weather today.
2: Yeah, that's right. Get out there, enjoy it. But if you can't enjoy it today, you got tomorrow and pretty much the rest of the week that you can enjoy some of this nice weather.
1: Beautiful. Great forecast, Zach Gasquy from the Big 7 WTRF. He is our morning meteorologist. Zach, thank you so much. Great forecast.
2: Hey, thanks for having me. Hopefully you enjoy the forecast, and I'll talk to you all tomorrow.
0: Thanks, Zach.
1: Take care. All right, 747. So let's do this. This is a story that is just kind of trickling out there, and I alerted Shane to it. So we'll let you know what we have, and we'll move on because we thought we were going to have follow up with this tomorrow anyway. We'll see if there is a story or not. But the story is this, that the real radicals in Iran, somehow they either hijacked a TV station or they have access.
0: I think they probably own it, Bob.
1: Killed the people that probably owned it before, exactly. Cut their heads off. And they're broadcasting a $10 million bounty on the life of young Barron Trump, the youngest child, the youngest son of President Donald Trump. I guess, Shane, they track his daily movements, what he usually does, his tendencies, that type of thing. This is really scary because $10 million, I could see some nut in this country taking a shot trying to collect $10 million.
0: Yeah, I mean, they'd never get the $10 million, Bob. I think they'd be caught very swiftly. And when you alerted me to this yesterday, I had one reaction to it. Boy, they better be glad my finger's not on that button. If you threaten my son, my wife, somebody in my family, somebody's going to pay for that, Bob. Just the threat, somebody's going to pay if I'm Donald Trump.
1: And history has shown that. Now, nuclear weapons weren't involved, but if you go back to the Bushes, George W.
0: Yes.
1: Get your mind out of there, Shane. But depending on what stories you read, and I don't know if he's ever came out and admitted, yeah, that had a lot to do with it. But the stories that I had read, Saddam Hussein had put out a contract on George Bush the Elder after he retired, kind of like watching his tendencies, golf courses, that type of thing. And when his son, George, is it H.W.?
0: George W.
1: W. Mm-hmm. Got wind of that, kind of pissed him off.
0: Yeah.
1: Got my daddy in the crosshairs. Uh-huh. Well, we will show
0: put you in the crosshairs.
1: What happened? We know that they invaded the country. Before you know it, they had Saddam Hussein in the clink, and then they hung him. So, and the Democrats kind of pointed the finger at GW, like, hey, you know, that's personal. Was that necessary? The way you talk over there, Shane, don't threaten my kin.
0: Bob, I'd want to find out who, if I'm Donald Trump, find out who made that threat, narrow it down to the 1, 2, 3, 4, 5 people or whatever it is. And I know we've got a drone that can go in there. Have you ever shot a watermelon with a .30-06? You ever seen what happens to that watermelon?
1: I'm sure it blows
0: somebody,
1: up
0: one of those people would find out what that looks like when
1: so
0: that happens.
1: So we will keep an eye on that because this is serious, serious stuff. I think Barron Trump is a college student, right?
0: Yeah, I believe so. He's going to college somewhere. I mean, good-looking young kid, tall. But you don't mess with somebody's family, Bob.
1: And if you're a fan of The West Wing, which hasn't been on for many, many years, there was a storyline in that where President Bartlett's youngest daughter, Chloe, I think her name was, she wasn't killed, but she was kidnapped.
0: Really?
1: And the Secret Service agent assigned to her was killed. And that was the storyline. They had the president's daughter. So –

0: especially with Donald Trump.
1: I would really consider that. And again, if I'm a big shot in Iran and I hate the United States guts, and I don't know how there's anyone over there that doesn't hate our guts. Remember, we killed a couple of their leaders when this whole thing started. You know, but I would really, really reconsider that type of threat, because that's a game changer.
0: Yeah.
1: You are flirting with disaster.
0: Total disaster, Bob. Yeah, I don't. And again, I don't know who. I saw the Yahoo story. Haven't really seen anybody else covering this. So I can't wait to see if it trickles out just a little more. Bob, from the Frio and Stack Auction Service text line, texter says that threat against Barron has been out there for quite some time. It is not a new threat.
1: Well, it was a new story that
0: I saw it too. It was posted yesterday.
1: First time I had heard of it.
0: During the day, sometime I did see.
1: Thank
0: that
1: you, texter.
0: Last night when I was looking.
1: But again, we'll definitely keep an eye on that, and we'll do some digging if we can. We're on tomorrow morning, so if we can find any additional stories concerning this, we'll definitely bring them to you.
0: For sure. We'll bring it right back.
1: All right. So Saturday morning, you jump in the truck and you don't have a map. You do it the new way, the punk ass way.
0: Put it into the phone, Bob.
1: Tell me how to get there.
0: Put it right into the phone. Send me to Petersburg. That's what we did. We had a late evening Friday night. The Ogilvy Board benefit was Friday evening. Wonderful event up there. So got home late, got to bed, and then up early Saturday and off to Grant and Pendleton counties. We went just like you described, down the interstate through Maryland, get off at the Deep Creek exit and head down that way, Friendsville, all of that stuff. But, you know, something I want to point out, and I've driven through Deep Creek a few times, I'm amazed at how big and how busy that is down there.
1: All season, all year long, because you have the summer rentals. And I heard before, you couldn't, it would take you, if you try to walk around the whole lake itself, it's huge.
0: Right, exactly.
1: It would take you, I don't know if you could do it in a day.
0: Oh, I don't know that you could do that.
1: You'd have to camp. I'm sure people have attempted it. I don't know what's on some of the sides, if you can go all the way around it. But you better pack a lunch or two.
0: Yes.
1: Now, most of the times that I have went through there, I've went in the summer months, but not as much as the winter months. And you can, when you're going through there, I think it's 220. When you go through Deep Creek and you're actually going across the bridge there over the lake, and you look to your right, the skiers flying off that mountain.
0: Oh, I mean, can imagine.
1: They do a huge business in the wintertime, Shane, skiers.
0: Yeah, I've never been through there in the wintertime, but man, that place is packed. There are boats, jet skis, vehicles everywhere going through Deep Creek. But then we headed on down do you call that central West Virginia? So what do you consider that, Bob, down there in Petersburg?
1: That's east central, I guess. I think Petersburg or Franklin. If you wanted to go to Washington, D.C., I think it takes you about an hour.
0: Yeah, not real far. So.
1: You're real close to the Virginia border there, so that would be east.
0: East central West Virginia. Geez, I don't even know how to describe it. But anyway, beautiful.
1: No, Preston, country. When you ended up in Preston, that's more in the center.
0: Yeah, getting back toward, trying to cut up back toward Morgantown. But, Bob, beautiful country over that way. Monongahela National Forest, Canaan Valley, Blackwater Falls. We went to the Smokehole Caverns while we were there, which was my first time ever going in there.
1: Drinking
0: really
1: moonshine when you were back there, Shane?
0: Did not drink any moonshine at all. I was a nervous wreck. I didn't say anything until now. If Michelle's listening, I was a nervous wreck while we were in that
1: the
0: cavern.
1: The banjos make you unnerve you a little bit, Shane?
0: No, in that Smokehole Cavern. That just something about that. When I can't see my way out of a place, I'm not in the best of shape.
1: So you're sweating it a little bit.
0: Did
1: you go way back in?
0: The whole way.
1: Oh,
0: I've
1: never done that.
0: As far as they'll let you go back in there. It's a guided tour. They have a guided tour there every half hour.
1: Stalagmites, or what do they call them?
0: Stalactites.
1: There you go.
0: Not those stalagnuts. Those are those really
1: Those are the ones that hang low there.
0: Yes, exactly. Stalactites, stalagmites, the whole nine yards in there. Just beautiful. Bob, but I was a nervous wreck while we were in there. But that was a great stop. Then we went up to Blackwater Falls, had some family that was camping there, visited them for about an hour or so, and then made

0: our way back home, back up through Grafton Way is what I'll call it, into Morgantown.
1: Now, when you cut towards the middle of the state, we're going to head to Preston County. I think our good friend, dear friend, Jennifer Croft is a native of Preston County.
0: Preston
1: I think so. I'm sorry if I screwed that up, Jen, but I think I have it right. When you cut west from Petersburg, and again, we're heading towards the middle of the state, did you see, what is that big rock?
0: Seneca Rocks.
1: Yeah. Was that the first time you'd seen that?
0: It is. You know,
1: were people climbing on the side of the mountain?
0: I couldn't see that, Bob, because we were, you know, obviously you got to get over.
1: You didn't pull over?
0: No. Well, we did pull over in that area, but we pulled over to a much more important spot, Bob.
1: I had to go to the bathroom.
0: Well, we pulled over at Yoakum's General Store.
1: I've been there many times. Yeah, and that is a general store. It's an old-time general store.
0: There's kind of two of them side by side right there. We went into Yoakum's, Bob, and I soon found out that they had the second best rated West Virginia style hot dog in the state.
1: Well, you had to have one.
0: Well, I had to have one, and it was a very,
1: did you agree?
0: Very good.
1: Or you said, I'm in a high guy.
0: Well,
1: did you ever hear
0: you
1: of
0: know,
1: Golas in Bel Air?
0: No, it was good. It was good, Bob. I can't complain. It was a sweet, that real thin hamburger sauce, very fine.
1: I like that.
0: Hamburger sauce. I did mine with mustard and
1: onions.
0: They
1: didn't steal Freddy's sauce. They weren't Lebanese, were they?
0: No, nothing compares to Freddy's sauce. I opted out of the coleslaw on my hot dog there, but that was our stop before we started to trickle our way west and north up to Blackwater Falls.
1: And I bet that was a real cool adventure for a 10-year-old boy. I know I'll never forget the first time I actually did see the mountains. And usually there's someone scaling that Seneca Rocks.
0: Yeah, Bob, I didn't look. Rocks don't impress me very much.
1: See so, one rock, you see
0: yeah,
1: them all.
0: Yeah, exactly. So I didn't look very, very close at that. I was more interested in the food. I was kind of hungry at that point. But Ben had actually been down to Smoke Hole before. He had been camping with his grandparents down there. So he had done something that his mother and I had never done. He had been in Smoke Hole Caverns before. When we went by the night before that, he said, I remember that place. You go into the cave and behind it over there. So he had been there a few years ago on a camping excursion.
1: One thing in the summer months that I pay attention to when I'm in Grant County or Pendleton County or Dolly Sods or wherever.
0: We're worried about rattlesnakes, Bob?
1: You're damn right. I'm not worried about them. They better worry about me because I'll kill them.
0: That was your message to me. Watch out for the rattlesnakes.
1: You got to keep an eye out for the rattlesnakes, especially in the summertime, man. You have flip-flops on or
0: right.
1: Shorts, they'll light you up.
0: Right, look out. Well, hopefully we weren't in any danger. We didn't see any rattlesnakes or black bear while we were down there.
1: We will keep an eye on the Baron Trump story. When we return, we're going to talk about, hey, what can you do with these choppers?
0: Little oral surgery talk. Dr. Christopher DePlaga from the Wheeling Center for Oral Surgery will join us.
1: Slatter and Stack, stay right where you're at.

0: I'm Mike Dubusky. As the Hawk Fire continues to burn outside Reno, Nevada.
1: Well, I was actually at work when I got the call that we had to evacuate. All my kids were at home.
0: Thousands of people like Leticia Hurtado are now being told to evacuate as the fire grows to 15,000 acres. More from ABC's Sophie Flay.
2: Firefighters battling nearly 90-degree heat as they try to get a handle on the flames. Still 0% contained overnight. The fire even jumping a major highway, making it hard for crews to reach some of the hot spots. At least 6 people have been injured, including 3 first responders.
0: At a press conference later today, the Trump administration is expected to announce a wave of new sanctions on Iran, what the president has called economic D-Day.
3: Treasury Secretary Scott Bessin writing, the sanctions will be the single greatest financial offensive ever marshaled against an adversary, saying the goal is to sever every economic lifeline until Tehran stands alone. Iran responding with its own threats, warning if the economic war continues, not a single drop of oil will be exported through the Strait of Hormuz.
0: ABC's Karen Huai comes after the U.S. slapped Canada with new 50% tariffs on dozens of goods. Trade talks between the two countries collapsed over the weekend, and now Canadian Prime Minister Mark Carney says retaliatory tariffs are coming for American goods on September 8th. In Northwest Indiana, power is slowly coming back for thousands of people 2 weeks after storms and flooding knocked down power lines. Resident Eli Valdez.
4: It's not easy for us, you know. Folks got food going spoiling and stuff, and we feel like we're taken for granted by the community and the state.
0: Some residents there now filing a class action lawsuit against the local power company. And the Lindsey Clancy trial resumes today, closing arguments expected by midweek. 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
0: In just a few weeks, New York City will mark 25 years since the 9/11 attacks on the World Trade Center. It comes as the Medical Examiner's Office and the NYPD have identified a 9/11 victim using genetic genealogy, combining DNA with family trees. ABC spoke to Dr. Jason Graham, Chief Medical Examiner for NYC.
6: It's deeply meaningful, and being able to provide answers, even despite the passage of nearly 25 years now, to family members who lost someone as a homicide victim on 9/11 is deeply meaningful, and the families are uniformly grateful.
0: Officials say the newly identified victim is an adult female. An unsung star of Motown has died.
7: A receptionist for Motown did more than take notes. She wrote them.
8: The best things in life are free, but you can get.
7: Janie Bradford joined Motown in 1958, wrote songs with Berry Gordy, including this one, Money, That's What I Want. 1959 hit for Barrett Strong would be one of the Beatles' big hits, too. Her passing announced over the weekend by her family. She died in L.A. at the age of 87. Wayne Cabot, ABC News.
0: And the Coast Guard now says a person in Key West was bitten by a shark. They're said to be in stable condition now. I'm Mike Dubusky, ABC News.
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10: I'm Jay Fox on the Ohio News Network. In Southwest Ohio, first responders conducted a water rescue mission at a Dayton area dam. ONN's Jared Allen reports.
11: The water rescue mission began at Taylorsville Dam, involving first responders from Dayton Fire and Five Rivers Metro Park. Those teams searched an area under a bridge carrying I-75 over the Great Miami River. The 911 caller reported seeing a man go underwater.
10: In Southwest Ohio, there are new developments in the Siders family case in Vinton County, where 16 children were rescued back in June. Vinton County Prosecutor William Archer says the Siders family is now involved in three investigations.
12: These cases began as an investigation into family child sex abuse. Law enforcement sought the DNA of Gary Siders Jr. related to the child sex abuse case. Once Siders Jr. was located, search warrants were executed to secure his DNA for genetic testing. Upon serving the search warrants for the child sex abuse case, the existence and condition of the 16 children at the Omer Street house became known.
10: Bucky's backlash continues to grow as Ohioans have expressed outrage over the company's trademark infringement lawsuit against a small local convenience store in Beaver Creek. An online boycott petition has been circulated. It's unclear if this will impact the company's plans for a second location in Mansfield. For the Ohio News Network, I'm Jay Fox.
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17: 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We saw a lot of advances within our profession with regard to how we treated athletes, especially from the surgical techniques like lateral ankle stabilizations and how we fixed fractures in athletes and how the biomechanics of how these people get hurt and how their foot functions. They're aggressive and wanting to get back, and so you can work with them on their protocols to get them where they need to be. So I've always enjoyed that part of it.
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0: laughing. We are back, 8:09 on Slatter and Stack. It's going to be a gorgeous day, 55 degrees here in downtown Wheeling. If you want to work on that smile, man, do we got the guy for you.
1: We do, Bob. We have the guy for you. Joining us this morning, a very special guest, Dr. Christopher DePlaga of the Center for Oral Surgery right here in Wheeling, West Virginia. Good morning, Dr. DePlaga.
2: Good morning.
0: Good morning,
2: sir. Thanks for having me.
0: It's our pleasure. It is our pleasure.
1: We appreciate you joining us early this morning, Dr. DePlaga. First of all, I've got to ask you, and I, you know, read on your website, you knew from the time you were a little kid this is what you wanted to do.
2: Yeah, pretty much. By the time I was in high school, it was kind of what I have always wanted to do and saw it through.
0: I looked some of the information that Shane shared with me. You're just not a dentist, man. You do things that just seem impossible, Dr. DePlaga. Tell us a little bit about, yes, you are a dentist, but so much more than that.
2: Yeah, so I went to dental, obviously went to dental school 4 years, graduated, and then I decided to further my education and specialize in oral and maxillofacial surgery. So, it's not, you come in, get fillings, root canals, all that stuff. It's, it's more surgical extractions, wisdom teeth, bone grafting, dental implants, remote anchorage implants, which are kind of a newer thing. It's, people that don't have enough bone to get your traditional implants. And a lot of the implant stuff now that we're doing is same day as well. And then, I'm also in scope with, any facial trauma and things of that nature.
1: It's amazing to me. I've watched my mom and dad go through, some dental issues in their older age and some of the problems that they have had. And I've said, I think you need to get to see maybe a younger doctor on some of this stuff, because it sounds like what you offer, Dr. DePlaga, are things that maybe some of the more traditional oral surgeons out there maybe just don't have in their repertoire right now. I'm looking over here at Bob Slatter, and I know he has a burning question for you. He might need your services. Bob, ask him your question here.
0: Well, Dr. DePlaga, I forget how many years it was. The last really good fight I was in, I caught a really good right cross, and I lost a couple teeth.
1: and he's not kidding. It was
0: a fight. Right, it was a good one. So I catch this nice right cross, and I lose a couple teeth there in the front. And at the time, I had pretty good insurance, but it wasn't the greatest. So in my injury, man, right up your alley, I had a broken jaw. My palate was cracked. So the dentist that I went to, he had a lot of work, and then we're talking about how I was going to go forward. And, it's not that I'm vain. It's not that I think I'm special, but I wanted to go with the implant. I didn't want to go with the partial plate. So we had that all together, and it was going to be a partial. I was going to pay. The insurance was going to pay. And the next thing you know, I'm not working there anymore. So to make a long story short, Dr. DePlaga, I'm still missing a couple choppers here. And so the question is, how far advanced have we come with the implants? Did you say to the point now where you come in and you drill them in there and you walk out first day? Let's talk implants.
2: Yeah, so dental implants have come, have made some huge ground over the past, probably 10 years. And, I'm trying to stay on top of it. And, you kind of already mentioned it, I'm probably one of the youngest guys around, so I'm trying to embrace all this technologic advance and use it to my advantage. So pretty much, just say you have in your case, you've probably been missing those teeth for a little while. So what happens naturally is that you lose some bone, and then, if you don't have enough bone, you can't get the implant in. But, with the capabilities I have, we could look into bone grafting, or kind of instead of placing an implant into the jaw, depending on where the teeth are missing, you can place it actually into more dense bone structures, farther up into the face.
1: Yeah, just amazing to me the things that can be done. Now, Dr. DePlong, I want to talk a little bit about your background. Born and raised here in Wheeling, West Virginia, educated in West Virginia. Correct me if I'm wrong, Marshall University and WVU grad?
2: Yeah, and then I did my oral surgery residency down in Nashville, Vanderbilt.
1: Vanderbilt, high praise down there. I know a friend of mine that worked at Vanderbilt, great school down there, great place to be. Educated in West Virginia, then residency at Vanderbilt. Did you immediately, when you got done with that residency, say, I'm coming back to Wheeling, West Virginia?
2: Yeah, that was kind of, even before I started, that was kind of always the plan. There's just a huge void for an oral surgeon specialist, you know, in this area. So I figured I may as well move back and serve, you know, the community that I grew up in.
1: Yeah, go ahead.
2: Oh, that was all, you know, like I said, huge void, and, you know, there's definitely a huge need. I mean, I've only been out for 3 years, and, I mean, I'm swamped.
1: And you didn't just come
0: back.
1: That's
0: a good thing.
1: Yeah, it is a good thing. And you just didn't come back and rent an office in a building and start your practice. You really invested in your community. Beautiful building out there on National Road, just past Wheeling University. You know, tell us about that. You took the deep dive right off the bat.
2: Yeah, so, I mean, we got, like I said, we own a very nice building right over on Washington Avenue, right up from, the Greco's Plaza. So it's definitely a long-term investment. It's nothing that's going to get uprooted and move out of here.
0: Let me see what time it is. It's 8:15, Slatter and Stack. We're talking with Dr. Christopher DePlaga. He's with us on the phone. I want to ask you this, and then we'll move on. But you're a graduate of Marshall, WVU, and Vanderbilt. Does that make it difficult on a Saturday afternoon? Where's your allegiance with?
2: Oh man, yeah. I guess it depends who's on. I tend to pull more for the underdog, which in most cases is Marshall. But nowadays, I don't know about that. WVU and Marshall might be a toss-up, and then Vanderbilt being in the SEC is kind of more of an underdog. I'll usually take him.
0: and Dr. DePlaga, this might not be your specialty, but haven't one of the things dentistry, the real smart people have figured out that, man, if you have bad teeth, that's not good for your heart either. Could you comment on that? That's true, right?
1: I mean, overall health.
0: Overall health in general. So talk to us a little bit about, just not the way they look, but this will make your body feel better.
2: Oh, yeah, there's people that have came in, you know, they've had chronic infection in their jawbone, and, you know, they don't know, but having that low-grade or potentially even high-grade inflammation chronically over years or months, whatever it may be, that's directly connected to your bloodstream, which ultimately connects to the rest of your body. So if that's lingering in there, you're probably not feeling the best. You know, I've had people come in, they get the teeth out, infection clears, they say, you know, I feel so much better. It's night and day difference, but to your point, yeah, it can take a toll on your whole body, not only your heart, but, you know, everything else.
1: Your office, Dr. DePlaga, offers a wide range of services, and we're talking oral surgery type services. It's not the typical office where you come in and get your teeth cleaned and filled. Am I correct on that?
2: That's correct.
1: Yeah, so if you need to have a tooth extracted, an extreme case, the implants or things like that, you take care of all of those things. The one thing that I wanted to talk about, and we probably, at least at one time, and maybe you'll tell us we still do see a lot of it in the Valley with the industry that we had here, coal mining and steel mills. A lot of people smoked, a lot of people chewed tobacco. Oral cancer, that's something that you deal with, and do you see a lot of that?
2: Yeah, so for oral cancer, I don't see a ton of it, but I mean, it definitely comes through my office. I'll normally get the initial biopsy, and if it turns out to be cancerous, I normally send them down to WVU just to, because it's going to be a lot more extensive than just something to do at the office or even at the hospital, you need a whole team of, you know, oncologists, a reconstruction team, and all that sort of stuff. But it's definitely, you know, it comes in the office. It's just not an everyday thing.
0: You've been all around the state of West Virginia, Dr. DePlaga. How far are we behind? I mean, you know the stereotypes. West Virginia, we're usually towards the last or the last. Are we making progress, or are we still way behind the rest of the states?
2: I don't think it's necessarily the rest of the state. I think it's, I feel like we're kind of in line with the rest of the state. To be honest, you know, if I had to give my opinion, I think we're in line with the rest of the state.
1: That's really, really good to hear. And you came back here and helped fill that void if we were kind of falling behind here in the valley. Like I had said before, some issues that my parents had, they couldn't be taken care of here in the immediate Wheeling area. They were, you know, typically traveling down the river, I think, toward Marietta and Parkersburg to get some of those issues taken care of. So it sounds like you've really, really filled a void here in the valley. Back to that, the oral pathology, oral cancer type thing. So you get diagnosed with an oral cancer. You go through your treatments. You know, maybe there are some surgeries that are involved. You're post-cancer. Now it's time for reconstruction. Is that something people come back to you for?
2: Oh, most certainly, yes. Yeah, they come back, and a lot of the times, I mean, to get cleared to undergo all that treatment and such, I mean, if you have a pretty bad dentition, you're going to have to get, you know, a lot of stuff removed, and like you just mentioned, you know, you're going to be needing some options to replace those teeth so that you can chew and thrive, and yeah, they come back. We can do the biggest thing that, you know, you talk about filling the void. The biggest thing that I have been trying to promote is, you know, these dental implants, a lot of the time you can get teeth the same day. You know, people are like, I don't want to wait 6 months or 8 months to get a tooth. But, you know, with the technology now, it's, you know, almost you can, not everybody, but a lot of the time you can get teeth in the same day.
1: And that's important for people to have a doctor like you that knows the technology, that's keeping up with it, because we live in that instant gratification society. I'm sure Bob would rather walk in one day without two teeth than walk out with those two teeth in his mouth.
0: I definitely would. But realistically, doctor, sometimes that's not going to happen, is it? It's a marathon. You're going to have to take your time and be patient.
2: That's true, yeah. Sometimes, you know, there's always exceptions to things, you know, so I try to give people a realistic expectation and, you know, not, you know, upsell them or BS them on stuff. But the majority of the time, yeah, you can leave same day with teeth.
1: Dr. Christopher DePlaga with us from the Center for Oral Surgery here in Wheeling, West Virginia, out there on Washington Avenue. Bob Slatter, I don't think you ever had to experience this. I haven't had to experience yet, but I know a lot of young children, families, teenagers, hockey players, football players, God forbid a car accident or something like that, but a traumatic dental type injury. Are you seeing a lot of that? Is that a service that you offer?
2: Oh, most certainly, yeah. Yeah, there's a lot of dental trauma that happens with all those things you mentioned. And, yeah, I mean, just depending on the extent of the trauma, I know that the one you mentioned seemed kind of excessive with, you know, the palatal fracture and all that, you know, which may require more than just replacing teeth. But, yeah, definitely can take care of all that sort of stuff.
0: What do you recommend? I mean, everything from, like Shane described, the violent sports, hockey, football. But what about the other ones, soccer? You recommend some sort of mouth guard?
2: Oh, yeah, 100%. I mean, not only does it protect your teeth, but, you know, there's some degree of help with, you know, any sort of concussion or concussive-like symptoms.
1: Well, that's always good advice, I think, to wear that mouth guard. The one out there that I think a lot of people deal with when it comes to oral surgery, maybe the most common thing, are there wisdom teeth, Doc? Maybe I'm the weirdo. I don't know. I still have all mine at almost 40 years old. They've never, ever bothered me. Do people still get their wisdom teeth pulled out all the time, cut out all the time?
2: Oh, yeah, we just... summer's kind of like wisdom tooth season with all the kids out of school and such. So, you know, we're kind of coming to a conclusion with that since they're all starting back up. But, I mean, we do them all year long. But there are cases that, you know, patients have a big enough or a large enough jaw and the wisdom teeth are able to come in like any other tooth and function, and, you know, patients are able to keep them clean. But more times than not, it's beneficial to get them out just to prevent any problems down the road.
1: Bob, I think he just told me I have a big mouth, maybe, is what
0: big mouth stack. That's right.
1: Talking about
2: the jaw,
1: that's right. Talking about those types of extractions, Dr. Christopher DePlaga with us from the Center for Oral Surgery here in Wheeling. A lot of people are scared with that kind of stuff. They say, I need the gas, I don't want shots, I need this, I need that. Are there any new techniques, technologies out there to kind of make people feel a little better about these processes?
2: Oh, yeah, nothing necessarily new, but we do provide IV sedation, so, you know, for any procedure. So whether it be a simple extraction, the wisdom teeth, the implants, any biopsy, you know, as long as it's a candidate that's, you know, healthy enough that we can do in office, IV sedation is definitely an option. You don't have to worry about going through it.
0: It's going to be a great day today, everyone. We're looking for lots of sunshine. The high today might get near 80 degrees, so we'll watch for that. Beautiful conditions, no humidity, and no rain today. 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They are the official weather sponsor of the Watchdog Radio Network. 8:25, we're talking to Dr. Christopher DePlaga. And, Doctor, you shared with us early in the interview this morning that you knew exactly what you wanted to do at a very early age. Now, like Shane said, a lot of people are afraid of dentists. Did you have a real good experience when you were young? Did your dentist kind of help you along with your career?
2: Yeah, I mean, so I remember talking to being asked, you know, what do you want to do when you get older? And I was like, something in the medical field. And he kind of pitched the idea to me about getting into oral surgery. And that's how I got into shadowing and kind of seeing what all it entailed and the thought of, you know, if I could see myself doing it. So definitely played a role in helping me choose the career path.
1: Dr. DePlaga, not only highly educated, but you come from a family of entrepreneurs and hard workers. Your grandfather, your dad, all of that stuff. We'll put a shameless plug out there for DePlaga's top-notch landscaping. When you were a young boy, did Dad have you out there on the truck shoveling mulch and stuff like that?
2: Oh, yeah. Oh, yeah, definitely.
1: So that hard work was instilled at a young age, and you know, was that entrepreneurial spirit instilled in you at that point?
2: Yeah, I think so. Probably not when I was too young, but I'd say about the time I got the high school level.
1: Yeah, it really, really worked out well for you. Went through school, put your head down, got through it, and came right back here to Wheeling and created what looks like a beautiful building out there. Thankfully, I've never had to go inside of it. Maybe Bob Slider will step
0: inside
1: there. I
0: need to, that's for sure.
1: There someday, very, very soon. Dr. DePlaga, oh, go ahead, Bob.
0: Well, we're wrapping up here. I just wanted the doctor, give him, as we always do, Shane, the last minute to speak directly to our listeners out there. Again, tell them a little bit about yourself, doctor, where you're located, and
1: how to contact you,
0: and you know, to come down and see you.
2: Yeah, so we're right over on Washington Avenue. It's 200 Washington Avenue, like I said, right up from the Greco's Plaza, right down from the Wheeling University entrance, right on the left. And then you can be, call us at 304-905-8409. Somebody's there 8 to 5 Monday through Friday. And that there's actually someone taking calls on the weekends too. So if you need tooth replacements, tooth extractions, give us a call.
0: New patients welcome.
2: New patients are definitely welcome.
0: All right.
1: There you go. Dr. Christopher DePlaga, thank you so much for joining us this morning from the Center for Oral Surgery. I hate to say it. I hope I never have to see you out there in the office, but if there's folks out there in the Valley that need your type of dental services, we encourage them to give you a call. Thanks so much for being with us this morning.
2: Hey, thanks for having me.
0: Thank you, Dr. DePlaga. Keep them smiling, right, Shane Stack?
1: That's right. Keep those pearly whites out there.
0: How cool is that? I mean, a young man that knew early in his life, look, I this is what I want to
1: right,
0: do.
1: Right, and Bob, he went for it. I mean, he put his head down. He went for it. Marshall, WVU, residency at Vanderbilt. And he didn't waste his time, Bob. He came right back here to the Valley.
0: No, wait a minute. Now, I got to ask you this. I wouldn't ask Dr. DePlaga.
1: Okay, go ahead.
0: But is it because...
1: You want to know how much it's going to cost
0: to
1: get those two
0: replaced? Is it because of his love, or did he say, man, them people back there, they are in rough shape. I'm going to make them mint because they got all kind of dental problems back in my hometown.
1: It's always good to recognize a target of opportunity, Bob. And
0: right.
1: And I do. I believe he saw a void here in the Valley. And
0: not many people do what he does.
1: Well, and that's the thing, Bob. When you're looking at businesses or being an entrepreneur or something like that, you want to be in that niche thing. You want to be the guy or the girl that does what nobody else is doing in your area. And it's not easy to identify that. And a lot of times, look how much schooling, how much money he and his family had to pay to get him to a point where he could offer this service. So I think it's a great thing. And Bob, like I said, he didn't just come back here and rent an office in one of the buildings downtown and open up. He built his own building, a beautiful building out there on Washington Avenue, and here he is contributing to the community here in Wheeling.
0: Well-known family, the DePlagas, like Shane said, hard workers. They've been around a long, long time.
1: Right.
0: You think of Fulton, hard not to think of the DePlagas.
1: I agree with you. I know his dad, Chris. The only time I see him not working is maybe if I see him eating a fish sandwich. That's about the only time he's not out there working.
0: I believe Dr. DePlaga grew up on Glenwood.
1: Okay.
0: Heights, you know where I'm talking
1: sure,
0: about.
1: Absolutely.
0: Really nice house up there. And my in-laws lived at the time all the way at the very top.
1: Sure.
0: So I'm up there deer hunting one day, and it's just brutal condition, Shane. And I stayed. Nothing. So I get in my truck, dark. And I'm coming down the hill there, and I get right by the DePlaga's house, would be to my left. Really, really nice house. Mm-hmm. And standing there right underneath a street light.
1: Oh, no.
0: 8 point, 10 points.
1: Oh no!
0: And I got my gun right there.
1: Oh no!
0: But
1: and aren't you kind of in the city limits there too, Bob?
0: No, I probably skated that. But that's a guy's and it's Chris DePlaga. I don't want him, you know, putting his shoes on coming down.
1: Yeah.
0: What in the hell are you doing shooting in my yard? So I let him pass. A lot of people wouldn't have because it could have been a 12 point. That's how big he was.
1: Yeah, big one there.
0: Well, not worth it.
1: Glad you didn't do that, Bob, because you might be in jail. You never want to get old Wheeling PD called out on you up there.
0: Right. It was not worth it. So where are we at here? It is a little bit past 8:30. We're going to talk about one of the places. How many times do you think you've been to Branson?
1: I would say probably at least 4 times in my life.
0: All right. We're going to talk about the best of times and the worst of times. Branson, Missouri, Slatter and Stack. When we come back.
1: Don't ask me to spell Missouri, Bob.
0: M-O.
1: Thank you very much.
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10: You know, I've had a lot of success with songs with the cities of the United States in them, such as Galveston, Wichita, Lineman, and by the time I get to Phoenix. I've got another song, friends. Brand new song. I want to try it out on you. We're doing it here, recording it for the first time. It was written by my good friend Paul Overstreet. And it's about a lot of people's lives in a town in Missouri.

0: That's the great Glenn Campbell, who built a theater in Branson, Missouri. And you know what a Glenn Campbell fan I am.
1: Absolutely. Me and you both, Bob.
0: And I thought that was a good song to kick off our segment here on Branson, Missouri. M-O, right, Shane?
1: M-O, that's it. That's it. Don't ask me how to spell that.
0: Down there, Bob, in the Ozarks, I don't know much about that piece of the country down there. I've been through Missouri. I don't think I've ever been south there where Branson is. Interstate 70 runs right through Missouri. But I truly believe that the boom or the boon, kind of sometimes get that wrong. Some say boon, some say boom.
1: I would call this one a boom.
0: Boom. Really took off down there, because what happened, Shane, and you know this more than anybody because you used to visit that with your family. The entertainers said, if we build a theater, they'll come to us.
1: Yeah.
0: We don't have to tour anymore.
1: I don't have to go to Wheeling, West Virginia.
0: We don't have to do that big tour and go here and go there, and then we're going to head down here on the bus. No.
1: And a lot of them still toured to an extent,
0: a
1: but
0: little
1: not
0: bit.
1: What they used to.
0: But when they got older, Shane, they loved it, just like Glenn Campbell sang there. They built a mansion in Branson because they did really, really well for a while.
1: There's no question, Bob, and I probably got to see it in its heyday when I was a young man. Listeners know, if you listen frequently, big country music fans, bluegrass fans growing up, and our yearly trip every year was a couple times we went to Disney, but it was either Pigeon Forge in Gatlinburg in Tennessee, which obviously a country music mecca, or that long drive out to Branson, Missouri.
0: And there's a place called, is it Silver Dollar?
1: Silver Dollar City.
0: And at the time, it was the biggest tourist attraction in the whole friggin' state of Tennessee.
1: Yeah, in Missouri.
0: I'm sorry, in Missouri. In Missouri.
1: I thought moved it. Jeez.
0: Come on, Bob. Jeez, can't even get the state right. All right. It was the biggest tourist attraction in the state of Missouri. And then kind of things took off. Now, Shane, in my research, I've never been there, but it was on this road, and it was like a two-lane highway, and there wasn't much there, and it kind of
1: like
0: started
1: 76 or something like that.
0: Kind of started with a couple families that took advantage of the other tourist attractions. We mentioned Silver City, Silver Dollar City, mm-hmm. one of those
1: Silver
0: cities.
1: Silver Dollar
0: Thank
1: City.
0: You.
1: That's
0: All right.
1: it.
0: And there's a big lake out there called
1: Table Rock Lake.
0: Have you ever been on Table
1: Absolutely.
0: Rock?
1: Absolutely.
0: You're lucky.
1: And one of the ducks.
0: You're lucky. Because we'll get to that in a minute. But there was a terrible tragedy that also helped with the demise of Branson, Missouri, M.O.
1: Yeah, that's right.
0: So can you tell me, Shane Stack, the very first country music performer who came up with the idea of, park the bus, boys. We're going to stay here in Branson for a while.
1: I'm going to go with one of the guys that I saw out there, Mel Tillis.
0: I think he was one of the first, but the answer, Roy Clark.
1: Roy Clark. Interesting.
0: And Mel Tillis and a bunch of country performers, we just heard from Glenn Campbell, they flocked there with other older recording artists like Andy Williams, the Lennon Sisters. Have you ever heard of them before?
1: Absolutely.
0: Did your granddad drag you?
1: Got to see them. Bob, I saw them all. Every one of them out there. I mean, here's the list of the ones that I remember.
0: Right.
1: Is it okay to go
0: sure.
1: through this? Mel Tillis.
0: Okay.
1: Mickey Gilley out there. The Oak Ridge Boys had their own theater in Branson. I never saw Randy Travis out there, I don't think, but he had a show in Branson. Larry Gatlin and the Gatlin Brothers. And then there were some off, like, comedy guys. Yakov Smirnoff.
0: He was big out there.
1: He was really big. Jim Stafford. Do you know Jim Stafford?
0: The Spiders and Snakes.
1: Wildwood Weed.
0: Who was he married to?
1: Oh, boy, I don't know, Bob. Who was
0: Bobby Gentry.
1: Oh,
0: Billy
1: really?
0: Gilley. That's right. Ode to Billy
1: really?
0: Gilley.
1: Dolly Parton.
0: Hey, now.
1: Dixie Stampede out there. The Osmonds. Had
0: their You're losing
1: show.
0: Me with the Osmonds.
1: but I saw them out there. And then two of my favorites that aren't well known, but they were families probably from that area. I believe they were the Presleys were one of them, more of a comedy variety show, and the Bald Knobblers. Those were
0: heard of
1: the
0: them.
1: Ones.
0: I think you might be talking about the Petersons.
1: I don't know the Peters.
0: Well, they're a family that, okay. that does the comedy and the music, right. old-time
1: right.
0: music. So this is what happens. I've never been there, but I think I pretty get a pretty good idea of what happens. It really, really took off. That concept really took off because the older folks that enjoyed that type of music and the dopey kids like Shane that they drug along with them, it was heaven. Because you could say, what, 6 or 7 shows in a day, Shane?
1: It would, boy, Bob, you'd have been packed.
0: Been hustling to do. Yeah, that's a full day.
1: Really, really packed to do that. Usually our thing was, if there were going to be multiple shows, 2 shows a day. Have breakfast, then an early midday show, dinner, and then a later at night type show. That was usually how we did it, Branson or Pigeon Forge.
0: At his top, Andy Williams would do 3 shows a day.
1: Doesn't surprise me.
0: And it was jam-packed. I mean, jam-packed. And then they started, well, let me back up a little bit. So things are going great, and you have these big hitters. Branson, that type of concept started with local amateurs,
1: sure.
0: like the folks that you named,
1: right.
0: Shane. Kind of like what Earl Brown does down at the Victoria. Maybe the early years of the Jamboree. You just never know who's going to show up,
1: sure.
0: and they basically have a hootenanny.
1: Right,
0: you
1: exactly.
0: know, they just have a good time, and they get up, and they sing.
1: Yeah,
0: and
1: Doc Williams and Chickie and
0: how,
1: Hawkshaw
0: right.
1: Hawkins.
0: Right.
1: Yeah, exactly.
0: So Branson really had that, and they have this beautiful lake, Table Rock Lake, right there in the Ozarks.
1: Mm-hmm.
0: A lot of people from Chicago, St. Louis, they vacation there. It's nice. And then Roy Clark, Mel Tillis, that's what started it. Here they come. And not only did they come, they all had their own theater. And it took off. So the state of Missouri had to put millions and millions into new roads. And they also dumped over $100 million, Shane, in this brand new Branson Airport. And they thought, this is it.
1: They're going to fly in. They don't have to drive from Ohio anymore. They can fly out of here.
0: That airport is a ghost town today.
1: Really?
0: It's a ghost town.
1: You got to be kidding me.
0: It only, like a couple thousand people fly in there a year. That's it.
1: Wow.
0: And this is what they say happened, Shane. And again, you would know because, well, unfortunately, your relatives, well, they passed away. They got older and they passed away. They really had lightning in a bottle for a while. Because the relatives that you traveled with, and most of the people that would go to Branson were senior citizens.
1: Sure.
0: And they loved that stuff. They loved Andy Williams. They loved Dolly Parton. And they even loved the Lennon Sisters. That was their thing. And you know what happened, Shane?
1: They all died.
0: They died.
1: Yep.
0: They died off. And then that next generation, they didn't know who Andy Williams was. They didn't know who the Lennon Sisters were.
1: Boy, they
0: was.
1: Missed out on a lot, Bob.
0: And the worst of times started. So this brand new airport that they built, for nothing. It's obsolete. Nobody's flying it.
1: Really?
0: Very, very few people fly to Branson. And I don't know when the last time you were in Branson, Missouri, Shane Stack, but most of the theaters closed. And the top entertainers said, well, looks like we're done here. Now, Branson is alive and well.
1: It is.
0: Because those families that Shane described, they stuck around.
1: Right.
0: And now they're getting all of the tourist dollars because they're basically the only ones left. And then they had another tragedy. You were on Table Rock Lake.
1: Yes, correct.
0: And in those duck mobiles.
1: Exactly. They're World War II era aquatic vehicles.
0: What happened was one of those flipped over.
1: Oh.
0: And almost everybody on the boat died.
1: Wow.
0: So now, if that wasn't enough kick of a shin to Branson, Missouri, M.O., we lose all the big top-notch entertainers. They've all left town. In our other attraction, that beautiful Table Rock Lake, now people are scared to death. That company went bankrupt. They don't want to go out on the
1: Man,
0: lake
1: I'd
0: anymore.
1: I'd like to own one of those ducks.
0: I think that business is not doing well, Shane.
1: Bob,
0: so I'll shut up. Does that surprise you?
1: Well,
0: what was the last time? What was the last year you were there?
1: Boy, it was late 90s. I'm going to say 97, 98, somewhere in grade school. Never went there after I went to high school. And I believe my eighth grade year we went to Disney. I would say it had to be 97, 98, 99, somewhere in there, the last time we were in Branson, Missouri, Bob. I guess it doesn't surprise me in one respect. Obviously, those old entertainers passed away. That type of entertainment, Bob, isn't as popular as it was in the day. Going and seeing the live theater show, I can see all the live music I want right here in the palm of my hand, Bob. But I did take a look at Branson, Missouri, and what you just said is right. It's still alive and well out there. A lot of what I would call B-rated type acts, family acts, shows, go on still to this day out in Branson, Missouri.
0: It says here in 1991 to 1992, 60 Minutes did a piece on Branson, Missouri, mm-hmm. and they declared Branson, Missouri, that they had more theater seats than Broadway.
1: Doesn't surprise me.
0: And they did this, and then it really helped the boom. They're calling it a boom with an M. So you were right there. The worst years, of course, the pandemic didn't do anybody any favors. And then the Great Recession hit, and then people just got older, Shane. And that they had a hell of a core of customers there for a while.
1: They did.
0: And then, unfortunately, it's what happens to us. Got old. And then they died.
1: Right, exactly. And, Bob, what I remember of Branson, you mentioned Silver Dollar City right off the bat. If I remember correctly, that was very similar to Dollywood. You know, so a few thrill rides, some roller coasters, some water rides, a train ride, that kind of thing. Had that Old West kind of feel to it out there. There was another attraction. It dawned on me while you were talking. It was called the Showboat Branson Belle, a big old paddle wheel boat. You would get on it, and there was a dinner show, and I still remember it to this day, Bob. A guy named Steve Hall, and he had this little, he was a ventriloquist, had the little dummy called Shotgun Red. He was this little kind of cowboy western kind of guy. I don't know. You might remember.
0: You should see him on the National Network.
1: Ralph Emery show.
0: Yeah,
1: he was
0: Ralph.
1: On there.
0: Yep. Believe me, my grandmother, Bob Barker and Ralph Emery were on her TV, one or the other.
1: I hope it's still at mom and dad's in a box somewhere. I've got a Shotgun Red doll that was autographed. I hope that memory, geez, I hadn't thought of that in a long, long time. But, Bob, they're all gone. I'm looking at a list of shows right here, those big names. They're all gone. It's the Branson Comedy Bash, Anthems of Rock, Back to the Bee Gees, the Bald Knobblers are there, the Presleys are still there, Grand Jubilee, Hot Rods, and it's all cover stuff now.
0: I think there's one Lennon sister left, and I think she's 92.
1: Yeah, I doubt that she's getting up on stage any time soon. The Sounds of Simon and Garfunkel, Queens of Soul, Comedy Jamboree. So it's all these cover show type things, Bob. Now, you do still have Dolly Parton's, they can't call it the Dixie Stampede anymore. God forbid it's the Dolly Parton Stampede out there. The Branson Bell looks like it's still in operation, and some other dinner shows out there. But it's changed a whole heck of a lot.
0: You're right, Shane. But when I did my research and I really got into this, I was into it because I thought it was kind of amazing how this little town, because of the stars coming, flourished. I mean, and it hurt places like the Capitol Music Hall, the Jamboree USA. It hurt them because now, again, the stars figured out, worst part of our job is being on that damn bus. We don't have to do that anymore.
1: Right.
0: We're going to build a mansion in Branson, and they will come to us. And it worked for a while, Shane. And one of the things that really kind of amazed me, and it shows you that I have absolutely zero vision when it comes to making a good business decision, because I would have said, back up the truck. We're out of here. This is over. It's never coming back. But like you just described, it's different, but they're thriving, but it's not the big hitter entertainment. These are amateurs, basically, that's putting on a show.
1: Right. Bob, maybe somebody trying to make their way through Nashville. It's a good segue to get noticed out there. You know, I'm not really sure. And, Bob, there, outside of the music and the shows, there's a lot of other.

0: back when I was there. Aquarium on the boardwalk. I can see manatees, stingrays, all kinds of stuff. Go-karts, Bob, that was always a big thing. Got to go to the go-kart tracks out there. That there in Pigeon Forge, there were go-kart tracks everywhere, so that was a big, big thing. Jeez, I forgot about this one, a place called Shepherd of the Hills Adventure Park. It's like a throwback to an old Western city-type place out there. Jeez, I forgot about
1: what,
0: that.
1: What I read what they're doing with the Andy Williams Moon River Theater, they've turned that into nothing but biblical scenes. Have you run across that yet?
0: I saw it. I believe it's called Where Jesus Walked. I think I didn't mention it because...
1: And they'll act out, you know, passages from the Bible, sure. And it's that's what the Andy Williams Moon River Theater has turned into.
0: Right, exactly. It looks like the lakes out there are still a big thing, Bob.
1: Take your life jacket with you.
0: So I think, if I remember right, Table Rock Lake, Lake Taneycomo, and is it Lake of the Ozarks, I think? Those are the three big ones that are out there. Number 8 on their list of top 10 things, the Pink Jeep Adventure Tours. Looks like you go out and you rent a Jeep and you explore the Ozark Mountains on trails in those Jeeps. The Titanic Museum attraction out there. And another place, it looks like what I would call an indoor park for kids. It's called Fritz's Adventure.
1: Fritz a cat? You ever been to Fritz a cat?
0: I was going to say, isn't that place up there at the truck stop? No, it looks like rope courses, tunnels, zip lines, all this indoor type stuff. So if you're looking at Branson from an internet perspective, looks like it's still thriving out there.
1: Well, here's my idea for you. And you said on a good day, you and your family would try to do two big shows, all right? And that would be a full day.
0: You might have, out of a five-day trip, you might have had 2 days like that.
1: Okay. So maybe we could push it to three. How about this for a country music festival here in downtown Wheeling? You know, at one time, only second to Nashville, Tennessee. Somehow Branson, Missouri kind of got between us. But how about if we really promoted this in the capital, in West Banco, and the showroom at Wheeling Island Casino Racetrack. I must add a Wheeling Island Hotel Casino Racetrack. You know what I mean, Shane? Where maybe the first show of the day is at the Capitol. Mm-hmm. Let's say one. And then the next one is at 5. And it's over on the island. We have plenty of shuttle buses, and it's a big hitter. And then we give you some time to have some dinner, and then we finish up at 9 o'clock. Maybe I don't have the venues in the right order. Maybe you want to finish up at the Capitol, or you want to finish up, I don't know. But then you do one more, and this would be the late night show. You know what I mean? And so you would come to Wheeling. You would see three top-notch country music acts. Now, I would think, like the Bridge and other places, you'd have offshoots. Our friend Dan Millison, you know, keep that country music vibe going throughout the weekend. What do you think of that idea? Have a country music festival? Hell, this is Wheeling, West Virginia. We're known for that.
0: Bob, I love the idea. I think it would be great. I think the one thing, when you're talking top-notch country stars, the biggest thing that prevents it from happening here, well, two things, I think, other than maybe West Banco Arena. The Capitol, the showroom on the island, cost and venue size. It's not big enough. It doesn't make enough money to attract. I don't mean to throw Brad Paisley under the bus. Brad Paisley.
1: Is that realistic, though, him coming back?
0: Well, no, I don't. And I don't know that it's realistic for any of the main stars out there.
1: Right, to be older entertainers that have seen the best of days.
0: Right, exactly. And, Bob, I don't even know who I would think of right now that's an older entertainer.
1: How about Willie Nelson?
0: Bob, he'd pack West Banco Arena in a heartbeat, I think, personally.
1: He's 90-some years old. Is he still entertaining? And there has to be others. I
0: haven't seen much on Willie lately.
1: You know, there has to be others, and all you have to do is pick three really good ones. I'm a Patti Loveless fan. Is she still performing? You know, I, and again, of course, you would want the biggest act to be at the venue that held the most.
0: Right.
1: And when we had Kelly Tucker in here, I think she said the Capitol holds over 2,000 people.
0: But that's not enough to make the kind of money that the big stars want to make. I don't know. Boy, I can't think of anybody, Bob, that

0: sort of in that twilight, what I would call the twilight of their career, that would come to a venue like the Capitol Theater or like West Banco Arena, Wheeling Island Hotel, Casino, and Racetrack. I think those two things really limit you on what you're going to do, the size of the venue, and that in turn turns into the cost, the amount of money that you're able to make on shows like that. It makes it really, really tough.
1: Our friend Jim from Moundsville just called in. Thank you, Jimmy, with a great idea. He reminded us that West Virginia native Kathy Matea does a thing on public
0: stage.
1: Mountains, right. Mm-hmm. Maybe something like that. Maybe you could, maybe Brad Paisley, no. But a Kathy Matea, there's still some big hitters out there, Shane, that aren't as big as they once were.
0: That would be neat to spread that around the state a little bit. And I don't know what Mountain Stage does on a week-to-week or month-to-month basis. I think a lot of it's the Clay Center down in Charleston. Bring Mountain Stage up here to the historic
1: Capitol
0: Theater.
1: Bring them up here. That's right. Yeah. Great idea, Jimmy.
0: Yeah, I think that would be great too. Bob, I got to mention, I hope my mom's listening. Another long lost thing in my memory that came about, but our nightly routine after the shows, there was a great little ice cream parlor out there in Branson, little 50s style place. You'd go in, it was called Cakes and Cream. We'd get our ice cream or whatever it was, and I was so enthralled. They had the little miniature jukebox on the table that you could play a song on the jukebox with. I thought that was amazing.
1: Really
0: back
1: cool.
0: Then. That was before cell phones, so that was amazing to a country boy.
1: Be honest with us here. It's almost time for a break. What's the chances of you ever going back to Branson, Missouri?
0: Probably slim to none, Bob. I just don't see it. I would never drive out there. That seemed like the longest time in my life as a kid. I'd fly into your favorite airport out there, Branson,
1: Missouri. You had to get the tumbleweeds out of the way. All right, so we talked about Branson. I really wish, Shane, we could get together and have, if it was just one weekend out of the summer or the fall.
0: Little country music weekend.
1: Country music weekend here and get that Wheeling feeling.
0: You never know, Bob, what might happen.
1: When we come back, we're going to talk about Jim Justice and his future. Slider and Stack, Watchdog Radio Network.

0: from ABC News. I'm Mike Dubusky. A trade war is ramping up between the U.S. and Canada after negotiations fell apart over the weekend. Prime Minister Mark Carney is now vowing to retaliate after the Trump administration imposed new 50% tariffs on some $20 billion worth of Canadian goods. It's all enough to worry businesses on both sides of the border. Michael Howard owns a custom furniture shop in Warren, Michigan.
1: We're a small family-owned business. We just can't absorb that impact of cost, so we have to pass it down to our customers and essentially give them the decision, like, are you okay with moving forward on this project with this dramatically increased cost of lumber?
0: Meanwhile, Iranian officials now say if the U.S. goes through with new sanctions, which are expected to be announced later today, you can kiss goodbye to oil traffic through the Strait of Hormuz. Talks that had been aimed at trying to settle a lawsuit over the Paramount Warner Brothers merger are now on hold after California's attorney general abruptly canceled today's scheduled sit-down.
2: California and 11 other states say that allowing the deal to go through would thwart competition and raise prices for customers of those two media giants. AG Rob Botta met with Paramount officials Friday and now claims that the company leaked details of that conference. Furious, Botta has called off today's settlement talks.
0: ABC's Jim Ryan. In Nevada, more than 40,000 people have been forced to leave their homes, threatened by the fast-moving Hawk Fire. ABC's Melissa Adan is in Reno.
3: The Hawk Fire growing to over 15,000 acres, burning north of Reno, destroying homes, knocking out power to about 10,000 people. With 0% containment, firefighters battling the blaze from the ground and the air. The fire started around noon on Saturday, exploding in size. Flames fueled by dry and windy conditions jumping US 395.
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0: The lights are finally back on for Amelia Velez in northwest Indiana, nearly 2 weeks after storms knocked out power to thousands in her area.
6: Oh my God, it was a feeling, a relief of everything that we have gone through. So it was just so beautiful seeing them working right there in front of us.
0: Some communities are still without power, though. The Northern Indiana Public Service Company says they hope to have power fully restored by tomorrow. Leslie Vogel, the mother of Hayden Panettiere, is breaking her silence before her death. Panettiere described a tense relationship with her mom. ABC's Allison Kosick has more.
7: Hayden Panettiere's estranged mother speaking with Good Morning America.
8: I want Hayden to be remembered for the talented, you know, beautiful, outgoing, intelligent woman she really was. But I also want people to understand that it is my belief that she was suffering.
7: The actress suffered cardiac arrest last week.
0: Several prominent trials are resuming today. In Massachusetts, the prosecution in the Lindsay Clancy trial is calling several more expert witnesses. She's the woman who admitted to killing her three children in 2023. Her lawyers have been making an insanity defense, saying she was suffering from postpartum psychosis. And it's week two of the Meta trial, which accuses the social media giant of designing intentionally addictive features. Mike Dubusky, ABC News.
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12: I'm Jay Fox on the Ohio News Network. As Ohioans continue to clean up from storm damage and flooding, experts say documenting exterior and interior property damage is critical. ONN's Ava Hedges has more.
13: Assess the damages safely. You might want to rush in and start saving anything damaged by floodwaters, but experts say this is extremely dangerous, especially if there are electronics plugged in. If you do need to get into the water, experts say shut your electrical breaker off. And if the breaker is in the same room as the flooding, they say just stay out of the room and contact a professional. Take your time and vet your contractor carefully. Neighborhoods that have been hit by storms are a target for hungry contracting companies, and hiring a local contractor is your best bet.
12: A Lorain County man is facing charges after a woman was shot in the face over the weekend. Danielle Wiggins with ONN affiliate WKYC-TV explains.
14: So it happened Friday night on West 18th Street. That's when police say a 63-year-old woman was shot by a family member. She was taken to the hospital, and there's still no word on her condition. 40-year-old Jonathan Lopez, who apparently lived with the victim, is in the Lorain County Jail on charges of felonious assault and domestic violence.
12: Ohio State football wide receiver Brandon Innes earned the prestigious Block O jersey for the 2026 season. The Buckeyes play Ball State in the season opener September 5th. For the Ohio News Network, I'm Jay Fox.
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0: around with Jim. We are back. 9:09. Slatter and Stack, 55 degrees here in downtown Wheeling. It's going to be a great day out there today, isn't it, Shane?
1: Bob, beautiful day out there, like you said. 55 in downtown Wheeling. I'm 59 in St. Clairsville, 58 in Moundsville. Beautiful day. Sounds like a beautiful week. Temperatures are going to warm up as the week goes along, and no rain in sight right now. Our weather update brought to you by the good folks at Ogilby Park Resort, the official weather sponsor of the Watchdog Radio Network.
0: And we appreciate that very, very much. We're going to talk about Jim Justice, and we're going to take a look. You didn't bring your Ouija board with you, did you?
1: I did not. I'd have to dust that baby off.
0: But we're going to look, try to look in the future a little bit, which I am absolutely lousy at.
1: You got your crystal ball over there,
0: broke
1: Bob?
0: That, I dropped that and broke that a long time ago.
1: What was that, 50 years bad luck?
0: Yeah, bad luck. Still doing that. Broke a couple mirrors along the way. But we're going to talk about Jim Justice. One of the things I asked Shane, and he was really, really quick typing over there, how old exactly is Jim Justice?
1: 75 years old.
0: To me, that's a factor. To me, that's a big, big factor. Because look at the guy. Again, who am I to point the finger at? But he does not appear to be in the best of health. Has a hard time getting around. Is that a fair assessment, Shane?
1: Hard time getting around doesn't necessarily mean you're in bad. Now, obviously,
0: his legs aren't working. Something ain't right.
1: A little overweight, but that doesn't mean his heart's not good, his brain's not good. Bob, remember, President of the United States is 80 years old right now.
0: And I'm not crazy about that either.
1: Yeah. Yeah, I'm not either, necessarily.
0: I mean, let him do his term, but, once he gets to that, you're done. I mean, it's called retirement.
1: Right.
0: You know, there's a reason for that. Jeopardy figured out a long, long time ago, when Alex Trebek was just a young guy, they figured out that, hey, those senior citizens are just as smart as that 30-year-old. Just as smart, maybe even smarter. But they don't click the button quick enough. They're slower. Their instincts, their reaction isn't as quick. And I think you would agree with that, right, Shane? I mean, we've seen our relatives. We know it breaks our heart. But when you get to a certain age, you start slowing down.
1: Bob, it's just a natural thing. I watched a video of Warren Buffett last night at a recent meeting where he took some questions from people. And as smart and brilliant as I believe Warren Buffett probably still is and obviously was, he was a lot slower to answer those questions.
0: Sure.
1: Took him a while to find his words. And, hey, I get in that situation. You get in that situation, too, where sometimes you just can't find the word. But it does become pretty obvious at a certain age.
0: What I have found to be exactly true at 64 for me, I cannot hold a thought. So if you have an idea or I have an idea.
1: Well, then I'm in big trouble, Bob.
0: I must write it down, because guess what happens when you don't write it down, Shane?
1: We forget about it.
0: We totally, totally forget about it.
1: We've probably lost 20 whole
0: shows. Some great shows. Some award-winning shows.
1: We'll talk in the middle of the day. We usually do our show prep on the phone because we don't get to take those rides like we used to in the evening. But one of us will have an idea and we'll call the other one. And then about 7:30 at night, it's like, what the hell did we even talk about earlier?
0: Did you write it down? I didn't write it down.
1: Thank God you wrote this Jim Justice segment down before I left last week.
0: And Shane said, okay, what? Really? No BS, no entertainment here. Just really our sincere thoughts. What's next for Jim Justice? Now, Shane's got a little action in the game here because, yes, Shane is a delegate. Appointed by now Governor Patrick Morrisey of the great state of West Virginia. And there's always been rumblings. Now, let me back up a little bit, Shane. The only time that I kind of warmed up to Jim Justice was when he took a stand and basically even said in the early days, I'm doing this because I don't want Alex Mooney to be your next United States senator. And I wanted to hug him. I wanted to hug Baby Dog. I wanted to hug Big Jim. And I wanted to say, man, I am right with you. Let's keep him out of the Senate. I hate the fact that he's in Congress. Don't let him go to Washington and be one of our United States senators, Big Jim. And he trounced him. I mean, he trounced him. And nobody has seen hide nor hair of Alex. Did you see him anywhere, Shane?
1: I haven't seen him. Nobody talks about him anymore, I think. Wherever he was. was from, he went back to, Bob.
0: And really, for a small period of time, I was on the Jim Justice team. I said, way to go, Jim. Way to go, Big Jim. Big That's Jim, right. Way to go. True West Virginian.
1: That's my guy, Big Jim.
0: Alex Mooney is not a true West Virginian. Way to go, Big Jim. And then the problems just started coming and coming and coming. And everything from losing property to tax liens, tax auctions, not paying anyone. Then you hear about the Greenbrier. Then you heard about the bank in Virginia, Carter Bank. Man, they took his airplane or his helicopter or both. He was just everything that you heard about Jim Justice's finances was bad. Even though he was telling you, don't you worry, everything's good in Jim's neighborhood, it was a friggin' mess. But his popularity never dropped, Shane.
1: Right.
0: Never, ever dropped. He's like in the 80%. You can't beat a guy. You can't come close to beating a guy that has a popularity rating somewhere in the friggin' 80s.
1: Bob, it's very, very tough. And West Virginia is an interesting place. Well, actually, in the last few elections, the United States has been a very interesting place. You know, you mentioned the tax liens and all of those things, the trouble with the Greenbrier, Carter Bank, coal, everything that Jim Justice was involved with had some issues. Now, those are business issues. Sometimes those get figured out. Sometimes they don't. Sometimes it seems like things just go away, not just for Jim Justice, but for many people. But, Bob, the one thing you have to remember, and it's funny that we picked today to do this Jim Justice Will He Come Back segment, because in this morning's Wheeling Intelligencer, or front page of the region section, our good friend Stephen Allen Adams has a column called Justice for All.
0: And you don't say.
1: Yeah, one of the things that he points out in here talks about the baggage that Jim Justice has, but Bob, does it really matter? Because as Stephen points out, in 2016, 2020, and 2024, voters didn't really care about baggage. Look at President Donald Trump. They've ignored the baggage and elected him twice.
0: And Stephen has written about it. Brad McElhaney has written about it. And I think both have even kind of speculated, okay, it's one thing not to pay people. It's one thing to have to air out your dirty laundry in front of the whole state when you're governor. But this Greenbrier thing is a little different, especially when you run, the first time that you ran for governor, the only billionaire in the state, a great businessman, and I am the person who saved the Greenbrier. If you're running on those three things, right, Shane?
1: Well, Bob, maybe. Is he running on now? Guess what I did? I saved the Greenbrier twice.
0: No, you didn't.
1: I saved the Greenbrier twice,
0: All right.
1: Bob.
0: I think that the only thing that Jim Justice has said in the past, I don't know, year, that you could really take to the bank, and I didn't see video of this, but I read the quotes, where he kind of shook his finger at Omni Bank and said, you're messing with the wrong guy. This is my county. Are you nuts? You're never going to get the Greenbrier.
1: He didn't have to say that.
0: Are you crazy? I'm Jim Justice. This is Greenbrier County.
1: I bet he's a sitting United States senator.
0: I wonder.
1: One of 100.
0: I wonder how Omni feels. Did they get screwed in Greenbrier County?
1: Yeah, they didn't get screwed.
0: Well, they made about $100 million, but they wanted the cheese.
1: In the late fees
0: was
1: and all that. Is that what you're talking
0: about?
1: But
0: the cheese was the Greenbrier. They have that listed over $1 billion.
1: Yeah.
0: They wanted to get it for $300 million.
1: You know, Bob, and I wonder about that. I don't want to go too far off the political trail. How much of a piece of cheese is the Greenbrier? Was there a little mold on that piece of cheese?
0: Scrape that off, will
1: you? You know, was there a point where Omni took a close look, because I think we heard that their people were there looking around, investigating stuff. I wonder if there was ever a time when they said, oh boy, this might be more than we
0: I don't
1: really
0: think so.
1: Want to handle, or was it going to be one of those dismantling, wasn't a buyout, takeovers, where they start to piecemeal all the properties out, selling this, selling that, getting rid of this, and getting down to maybe the Greenbrier, the Sporting Club, and the golf courses. I'm not sure what their move was there. Did they get screwed? No, I don't think they did.
0: Wouldn't it be nice to ask one of those high up, sir?
1: Well, it doesn't matter now, Bob.
0: He probably says, hell, I can't even sit down. Yes, the answer is, did we get screwed?
1: I'm still feeling it.
0: Goodness, did we get screwed? Bob. But Jim Justice said that. You're not going to hey, you boys ain't going to get the Greenbrier. And he was right on. Now, the big wigs who were handling that, they gave him enough time to get his business in order. I don't know if you and I would have been given that much time, Shane.
1: I can't say that we would have been, Bob. Again, the state's only supposed billionaire at one point. Don't know if he still is. Not sure. Doesn't really matter to me or not. He's a sitting United States senator. Most people are going to give him a little bit of time, I think. Now, whether or not you or I would have been treated the same way, well, it probably depended on who our legal counsel was and how good they were.
0: We know who didn't give him any rhythm, and that was the West Virginia Lottery. They said, okay, I don't know what you guys are doing over there, but here's what we do know. Shut that casino down.
1: But they didn't end up shutting it down, right? Huh? I believe they let it continue to operate during this transition, and they will reevaluate it at that meeting might be today. It's this week. It might even be
0: today. See, I thought they shut him down.
1: I don't think they
0: Because the Justice family didn't own the casino anymore.
1: You let me look a little bit, but I don't believe they did. And I think that meeting, if it's not today, I know it's
0: maybe right now as we talk. But here's what Shane's idea was, and I think it's a great one at 304-214-1600. That is the Frio Stack Auction Service text line, and it's the phone line. What do you think? Where does Jim Justice go from here? He's 75 years old. Does he say, the hell with Washington, I'm going back home because I want to be governor? What's the odds on that, Shane? Are you still thinking over? Are you still
1: typing? Yeah, I'm still looking. I think the Greenbrier Casino is open, Bob, but it's going to take me too long to dig any farther.
0: Maybe it isn't. But the first question, does Jim Justice, let's you and I throw some suggestions out there or some possibilities on what his future could be. Does he stay in Washington and finish out his term as United States Senator, which I think that's a six-year term?
1: Yeah, it's a six-year term, Bob. Boy, Bob, it's so powerful. Now, let's rewind history for a second. I hate talking about this guy, but we will for just a second. Look what happened to Joe Manchin. Governor,
0: you got to use that type of language on this show.
1: Got to do it. Went to D.C. and hated it. Bobby hated it. I think at one point he said, it sucks here. I think that's what.
0: But he never. He didn't say, well, I don't want to be here anymore. Till the reality hit him at
1: right that he was
0: we don't have a
1: beat,
0: chance
1: that
0: of winning
1: Jim
0: this
1: Justice
0: reality.
1: Was gonna, exactly.
0: Was I mean, he bitched and moaned, typical Joe right. Manchin fashion.
1: Right.
0: Bitched and moaned, but he took advantage of it. He did pretty well for himself in Washington right. for someone that didn't like it.
1: And I think that's been something that's happened across the country. Many former governors that have went to D.C. Find that they don't like it because, Bob, you're not the executive anymore. You don't have the hammer anymore, the power anymore like you did when you were governor. You're now part of the legislative branch, and you're now one of 100 instead of one of one in your state.
0: Well, you've done it. So let me elaborate a little bit. That's why I think that Joe Manchin is a political coward. Because
1: right, he should have taken
0: his
1: bumps.
0: He's one of the last Mohegans when you talk about big name Democrats who have a shot in the state. The list is pretty small, folks. And Joe Manchin, instead of saying, all right, he might kill me in this race, I'm going to stand up to Jim Justice. He didn't do that. And he didn't say, hey, I want to come home and I want to be governor again, which he might have had a shot.
1: Maybe. I don't know.
0: Because your boy, Governor Morris, he isn't the most popular governor that we've ever had. Joe Manchin was a pretty popular governor. But he chose to take whatever he has got his hands on in his years in the political circle, and he said, I'm retired. I'm out of the – but he still makes a lot of noise occasionally.
1: He does from that center fence-sitting position. Yeah. He makes a lot of noise. Bob, let's imagine for a second that the decision has been made. I heard your phone go off over there, but you don't know even know where it's at. Now you found it. The decision
0: – Patrick Morrissey wants to talk to me after the show.
1: Yeah, I'm sure he does. The decision's been made. Let's say Jim Justice says, I'm coming back. I'm running for governor. What happens?
0: I'm going to hit you with this cold because I got to have a better idea of the time frame. When is Governor Morrissey's
1: 28?
0: So we're looking less than 2 years.
1: It's time to start right now.
0: Right now.
1: Right after the November election, it's
0: right
1: time to start.
0: Right now. So at 9:24 on your Monday morning, Slatter and Stack, Shane Stack and Bob Slatter, we're going to put our goggles on here, and we're going to look to the future, mm-hmm. and we're going to talk about Jim Justice. Where does he go? What does he do? I'm going to say this. I don't think Jim Justice will ever run for governor again. I think Patrick Morrissey's problem is Larry Pack, and I've been saying that for a while now.
1: It's tough, Bob. And obviously, I was appointed by Governor Morrissey, but I have to be honest here on the air. He's going to have an uphill battle no matter who he has to run against at this point. You've got hot button issues out there, whether I agree with them or disagree with them. And that's the problem with those kind of issues that kind of overshadow everything else. Patrick Morrissey is going to have a tough row to hoe, whether it's Larry Pack or whether it's Jim Justice. It's easier with Larry Pack because I don't believe Larry Pack can raise the outside money that Patrick Morrissey can, and we know that big outside money has a huge influence on elections.
0: But this is where you look down and I see the fly in the ointment here. All right. So help me, Delegate Stack. If Jim Justice, who is right now a sitting United States Senator, mm-hmm. if he decides, I want to go home, I want to be the governor again, he would have to give that position up, right?
1: Not till he's elected, no.
0: So he could wait all the way to election time, because the point I was getting to where I thought it was ironic was, if he would resign, then the governor
1: would appoint
0: that position.
1: Yeah, maybe the guy from the 4th Delegate District.
0: I heard he's doing a bang-up job down there, and I know the governor's very, very pleased with him. What's his name?
1: I don't know.
0: Is that Stack? Yeah,
1: that's hilarious, though.
0: But it's kind of funny how we're connected. Now, again, I will always have a soft spot in my heart for Jim Justice, of how he stymied Alex Mooney, who I absolutely have no use for. So, again, I'm in his debt for that. I think the door is open for Larry Pack. I think it's his time. And if Jim Justice gets anywhere close to that, he hurts Larry Pack. So what I think he's going to do, I think he's going to travel the state and put his arm around
1: Larry Pack.
0: And he's going to say, you need to elect my buddy Larry Pack.
1: Well, that's his friend. It was his chief advisor, his secretary of revenue, tax and revenue, I believe, whatever they call that. Obviously now the state treasurer. It's a formidable opponent either way you look at it, whether it's Pack with Justice by his side or if Justice says, Larry, I'm sorry, I'm coming back. You know, thinking of the friendship thing, Bob, in politics, you're a sitting United States Senator. You still have four years left on your term, I believe. I don't think Jim Justice will come back to the state of West Virginia. I think you just said exactly what he'll do. He will come back, but he'll put his arm around his buddy, Larry Pack, and he'll take him around the state more than Larry's already gone around the state and handed out money to people from the unclaimed funds.
0: Shane, you don't want to hear that, but that's enough to beat Morrissey right there.
1: It could be, Bob. It could be. The outside money has a big, big impact. And Morrissey,
0: not as big as Jim Justice.
1: Morrissey is very, very tied in, Bob. I think it makes it a very tight race, if it's Larry Pack with Jim Justice by his side against Governor Patrick Morrissey.
0: And again,
1: now I've never heard Larry Pack speak. He might come in here and
0: dodges.
1: Open his.
0: He doesn't want to commit.
1: He might. Well, no, I'm not talking about committing to running for governor. I've never really heard him speak. I've never heard anybody talk issues with him. That could change my opinion completely.
0: Well, he sticks with what he knows best. You know, he's the treasurer, and he's really good at handing out checks.
1: I want to hear him talk data
0: centers. I want to have him hand me a check.
1: Well, I want to hear him talk data centers. I want to hear him talk PMJ. That's the hot button thing right now. I want to hear him talk water in West Virginia.
0: I'm sorry, Shane. I don't think that matters. I think if
1: those things don't matter to the people of West Virginia, what the hell does matter?
0: Big Jim's endorsement. That's what
1: well,
0: is.
1: That's stupid, Bob. If
0: that, that's the way this state operates.
1: Well,
0: Shane.
1: Bob, I know how politics works. Believe me, but I also listen to the issues. I know how I feel about issues, and that doesn't mean I'm not adapt to changing my stance on something if I get better information. But I'd love to hear Larry Pack talk about the issues a little bit.
0: Well, okay, Shane. So it's August.
1: And the Greenbrier Casino is open, by the way.
0: Thank you. My mistake. August 24th. When, in your opinion, will people start coming out that is going to challenge Governor Morrissey? Are we getting close to that?
1: On the Republican side?
0: Everybody's side.
1: When Republican are they gonna... side, nobody else is going to come out, Bob.
0: Nobody.
1: Nobody. Nobody's got the you-know-what to come out. When you've got Morrissey in the race.
0: Well, wait a minute. Larry Pack's
1: No, you've got Morrissey in the race. You've got the potential of Larry Pack and the potential of Jim Justice. Nobody's coming out against him.
0: I got you.
1: My opinion.
0: I see what you're saying.
1: On the Republic. If somebody does, it's it's just a stab at it. Nobody comes out.
0: Now, again, you've spent time with him. This would probably go back to your opinion before you snuggled up to the governor. Does he have his eyes on the bigger cheese, you think? Do you think before his political career is done, his thinking was, yes, I'm going to be the best governor I can, but I'm looking to be a United States senator?
1: Well, I don't know.
0: And he already took Joe Manchin on before.
1: Jim Justice could hand that to him if he came back to the state.
0: Well, and I don't think he's going to do that.
1: No, but I'm just saying, if Jim Justice came back and won governor, Patrick Morrissey, I think, would the timing
0: that's
1: would
0: fine.
1: Work, could appoint himself to the
0: Thank
1: Senate
0: you.
1: For
0: Thank
1: a couple
0: you, Big
1: years.
0: Jim. So the people in Larry Pack and Jim Justice's circle, they're going to have to watch for that, the timing of that, right?
1: I don't know how that, because he has to resign before he takes the oath of office, which would mean Patrick Morrissey is still the governor, which would mean he could appoint himself to the United States Senate seat, I believe.
0: Remember how Joe Manchin handled that? When Robert Byrd died,
1: sure,
0: Manchin said, okay, wait a minute, I'll be patient here. And he nominated appointed this guy that I had never heard of before, and he filled out the rest of that term.
1: Who was it, Bob?
0: It was a guy that nobody ever heard of before.
1: Are you sure about that?
0: I don't know what Joe Manchin owed this guy.
1: It wasn't Cart Goodwin, was it?
0: I think you're right.
1: Okay.
0: I think you're right.
1: People have heard of him before.
0: Well, I never have. But then next thing you know, Manchin's licking his chops. He's saying, get out of here. I'm going to be the next United States Senator.
1: Right. Well, you don't want to point somebody that you can't beat, Bob. That would never be a
0: tricky stuff
1: be a
0: behind
1: those
0: closed door stack.
1: But I can see your situation playing out. Justice does not come back to the state. He supports his friend Larry Pack, and we've got a real tight race for governor at that point.
0: And again, I'm not in the greatest of health. I'm doing all right, I think, but who knows down deep. When I look at Jim Justice, you said 76?
1: 75.
0: 75. I can't see him saying, you know what, I'm going to take 4 months and I'm going to hit the gym and I'm going to really get myself. I just can't see that, Shane.
1: Well, no, I don't think that happens either, Bob. It just depends on his feeling. If he feels like he could have more of an impact and he's more comfortable in the state of West Virginia, maybe he does come back. If he thinks he can walk, well, he never really went into the governor's mansion much, but walk right back into the governor's mansion.
0: It is 9:32 on your Monday morning, 57 degrees here in downtown Wheeling. It's going to be a really, really nice day. Slatter and Stack, we're going to take a break. And when we do come back, we're going to talk about power. Shane and I, again, I mean, I remember conversations maybe over at the shop. We could sense that the tide was turning. The Democrats, their time was going away. That's the way I felt, and it had to do with their policies. And when we come back, we're going to talk about power. And we'll relive that, how Donald Trump got his foot back in the door. But I remember it like it happened yesterday, Shane.
1: I do, too. I feel like it was yesterday, Bob.
0: We're going to talk about power and how good it is. Slatter and Stack on the Watchdog Radio Network. We'll be right back.
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0: Ladder and Stack, 9:36 here on your Monday morning, 62 degrees in downtown Wheeling, 61 in St. Clairsville, and 62 in Moundsville. Going to be a beautiful day. Looks like a beautiful week out there. 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
0: I've been neglecting the text line bit today, Bob. I want to make sure we get everybody in here. Going back to the beginning of the show, we talked a little bit about college football players, the money they're making, coming back for that fifth year of eligibility. Texter said, if players are getting paid thousands, if not millions of dollars to play college football, do they even have to go to class anymore? And Bob, I think the answer is yes. I went to a Division II school and there was no breaks. They still had to go to class.
1: Off the top of my head, I'm going to say who the player is. You know, they've been protecting student athletes who didn't shine academically for a long, long time. You don't hear too many stories about the blue chippers. Well, they can't play this semester because their grades are down.
0: Nah,
1: that doesn't happen very often.
0: Well, and I don't know. I've heard stories, Bob. Those football teams, the athletic teams in general, they've got an academic component where they make sure that those kids are getting their work done.
1: Well, they tell them, I'm not here to go to school. I'm here to play football.
0: Well, I don't know. I think
1: I get paid to play football.
0: There's a little more schooling that goes on than probably what we think. Also from the text line, from our good friend Durbin down in Clarkton. He says, come on, Bob and Shane. Politicians have a do-over. Why not athletes? It's addiction. It's called live off other people's money. And Bob, that's probably true. They lost their opportunity in the NFL, so now they want to drop back down to college sports.
1: I heard this on a sports talk show, and I think I heard it here on the Watchdog Radio Network. Forget from what university this head coach was from, football head coach, but it was one of the top five programs in the country. It wasn't Ohio State, but they were talking to him, and he said, look, we don't even look at high school quarterbacks anymore. We don't even look at them.
0: Right.
1: We pluck a quarterback from another school. We just offer him
0: more
1: money and a better opportunity.
0: That's amazing.
1: It is amazing when you think of that.
0: Well, here's talk about some amazing numbers again from the text line from Big Listener. Ohio State quarterback Julian Sayin commands an estimated $2.8 million. Jeremiah Smith, the wide receiver, has a $5 million package. Bob, that's amazing to me. And we also talked about our comedians earlier. A Big Listener says he really misses George Carlin.
1: Never really did it for me.
0: Really?
1: I don't know. I wouldn't have him in my top 10 probably.
0: Can I say the things we're not allowed to say on the radio? I can't go over that list here. Okay.
1: Like when he started, some of those words was like damn and hell, right?
0: Yeah, well, not
1: frankly, my dear, I don't give a damn.
0: Not the list that I have in my head. Those weren't
1: don't
0: it.
1: Say those words.
0: And the final text before we move on here, our good friend Lisa says,
1: good morning, Lisa.
0: I have a signed shotgun red doll too. Got him on a bus trip to the 75th anniversary of the Grand Ole Opry in 2000. It was fun. And also, Bob, she gave me a little PS here on the note. We got to find you a date.
1: Well, I thought I was just getting ready to say how compatible Lisa and I are.
0: You want to take Lisa to the Grand
1: Ole
0: Opry?
1: Yeah, we'll go over to Tootsie's.
0: And there is one more, Bob. Texter says Willie Nelson, the last time he was in Wheeling, did not sell out the Capitol Theater.
1: That is shocking.
0: Totally shocking.
1: Yeah. Well, thank you. Maybe it wasn't a bunch of tickets, but yeah, that does
0: right
1: surprises me. When Shane and I met, we used to work together. Hell,
0: we didn't
1: grow up together. We didn't go to school together. We worked together. We spent time together. We became good friends. We would talk more politics than sports because Shane just isn't the biggest sports guy over there, unless you're talking about the Scarlet and what is it?
0: Scarlet and Gray.
1: Yeah, boy. Gray. Shane probably, or those damn American team, Dallas Cowboys.
0: No, I've warmed up to the Mountaineers over here.
1: Steelers. Pittsburgh Steelers.
0: The Steelers.
1: Black
0: the Cowboys.
1: And gold.
0: None of that. I've warmed up to the Mountaineers.
1: And we've talked many times. I mean, we could feel it. We could feel it. We're kind of surprised when Donald Trump came out, got the nomination the first time around, but we could feel it. The country wasn't happy. Giving the damn barn or the farm away, letting whoever went across our borders, you know, just wasn't a popular...
0: Handouts, Bob, social handouts.
1: To everybody but us.
0: Right.
1: And it was a time where, I don't know if a revolt was close, but you could feel it. I mean, you could really feel it. Maybe Democrats didn't feel it. Maybe they had their blinders on. Maybe that's what happened. Maybe that's why they got snuck up on, because they couldn't feel it like you and I felt it. But we knew the country was going to come to a change. And the big time then, one of the biggest policies, if not the biggest policy, was the border, the South border.
0: Sure.
1: And the Democrats just refused to address that.
0: Total punt.
1: Said, you guys don't know what you're talking about. There's no problem down there. Even though you had residents of Arizona, Texas, saying, man, there is a problem down there. I could feel it. I could really, really feel it. And the next thing you know, Donald Trump, well, he's our president, and
0: we started
1: Hillary Clinton
0: a wall.
1: Is not. But we don't hear too much about the border and keeping folks out that we don't want out. So, yes, we sense the Democrats' grip was slipping, and then it slipped more. But then COVID hit. And then next thing you know, a Democrat is back in the office, and that was Joe Biden. The Democrats tried everything to make Donald Trump unavailable. Tried to put him in jail. Tried to impeach him. Tried to say, look, you signed this piece of paper right here. We won't put you in prison,
0: but
1: you can never, ever run for president again. He told them what they could do with that piece of paper. But they were smart. Those Democrats, they had the vision because they were exactly right. That was their worst nightmare. So here comes Donald Trump, and that Republican wave is out there again. Shane, I feel it slipping. Not to the same degree when I felt the Democrats' stronghold slip, but I'm seeing cracks. I'm feeling cracks, but it's not exactly the same.
0: It is. It's slipping, Bob. I feel it too. As a conservative, as a Republican, I feel it too. Not necessarily so much in the state of West Virginia, but on that national level, we've got midterm elections coming up here. We'll see what happens. On the state level, we've seen this rise across the country of these Democratic socialist candidates. I think it's a scary, scary thing. But, you know, it's the social issues that are back again. You know, we talk about it here.
1: Homeless, or the war.
0: Homelessness, the war. Yeah, gas prices are up there again, Bob. I think I heard this morning President Trump, I don't know if it's today at dawn in Iran or tomorrow, but he called it Economic D-Day. He said, we're gonna hammer you with tariffs and sanctions and whatever else he spewed out there. And Iran said, that's fine. We'll shut the strait down again. You won't get any oil out of here. So it'll be interesting to see the turn that takes. You know, I don't see the Senate flipping to the Republican side, but the House of Representatives is already, you know, close with the independents, some people that kind of flip-flop when it comes to party lines. We could see the House go Democrat, Bob.
1: Well, I can also see a Democrat emerging that I never heard of before. I've lived this before with Bill Clinton. I'd never heard of Bill Clinton. I didn't know who he
0: governor,
1: was.
0: Yeah,
1: well, next thing you know, he's president of the United States.
0: Right.
1: I truly think the next president will be someone that most folks like me never heard of before. And I think they'll come out and they'll be really, really strong, and they'll have to point the finger, but they'll say they'll be able to stop this war, and they'll say they'll be able to fix the economy. And yes, we're Democrats, but we figured out that southern border is very important, and they will welcome some of the Republican issues and kind of be a little flexible.
0: So you think we're going to elect a moderate?
1: I think there's a good chance. If this war still goes the way it is, and if gasoline gets near $5 a gallon, Shane Stagg, and people can't afford groceries, yes, it'll be a radical change.
0: Do you think the moderate comes out of the Republican or the Democrat side? Don't know.
1: Well, probably more likely on the Democrat side, because as you pointed out, it'll be hard in the Republican Party to get a little leverage where you can go head-to-head with Donald Trump. You better have your act together.
0: Well, see, that's why I don't see a moderate coming out of this election. I think the country is so polarized, it's going to be somebody far right or somebody far left, and that's what scares me on both sides of it. Bob, the socialists scare me a little bit more than a far-right Republican does. But I don't see it coming out as a moderate here.
1: And I don't want to piss you off here. We've only got a few minutes left. But, Shane, I don't have the list in front of me. But other than the border, the list of things that President Donald Trump ran on, where he said, look, you can take this to the bank. If you elect me, you'll be able to see improvements in this. I'll get rid of this, and I'll do this. Yes, you have this war with Iran, but all the pettiness with the reflecting pools in the West Wing and the Kennedy Center and all that stuff. To me, Shane, and I don't want to rile you up, really, but this president has not come through on hardly anything that he promised us.
0: Bob, the one thing, and I feel like I'm going to talk out of both sides of my mouth here.
1: You are turning into a politician. Look at you.
0: Because
1: Zach.
0: I think at home, I think we're all feeling it. I know I'm feeling it. Feeling the crunch. Small business owner, business isn't the same as it was. Like you said, grocery prices are up. Although, you know, I'm not.
1: I could not afford to drive your truck.
0: Well, I get. Now, see, how much does a tank of your gas cost you?
1: I don't know Full because tank. I've never put 100 plus.
0: That's what mine costs. So you could afford to drive it. My truck gets better gas mileage than your truck.
1: Well, you want to swap for a couple of days?
0: No, not really. but the one marker that I'm going to look at here, and I think a lot of Americans take a look at it, Bob, since Trump was elected, stock market's up 33%.
1: Well, that's good for guys like you that have a little bit of money in the stock market. That means absolutely zero to me.
0: Well, that means, to me, that means things are growing. I'm not feeling it. Now, my investment account, the small amount that I have, might be feeling it, but I'm not feeling it out in the real world. Over there on Wheeling Island, I'm not feeling it. Out in Elm Grove, I'm not feeling it right now.
1: Maybe you should invest in, I don't know, maybe a 64-year-old guy in Elm Grove. Maybe you can turn that investment around, Shane Stack. Or lose it all.
0: That's right.
1: Gone.
0: From the Frio and Stack Auction Service text line, what planet do you live on, Bob? Those days of working for the common good are long gone.
1: Help me here, Shane. Where?
0: I think you saying that you think there's going to be a centrist.
1: Yes,
0: That wants to work toward the common good.
1: I've seen it with Jimmy Carter. I've seen it with Bill Clinton.
0: Well, now Jimmy Carter, I don't know about
1: but
0: that.
1: But people were tired of that. People were tired of the Republican way.
0: Yeah.
1: Just like the reason the door was open for Donald Trump. The people were sick and tired of the Democrat way. You know, when you're going through times...
0: If we were sick and tired of the Republican way, though, how did Donald Trump get reelected?
1: Because of the opponent.
0: The opponent?
1: She didn't have a chance. She might go down as one of the worst candidates ever.
0: In history.
1: Talking about Kamala Harris. Do I have anything against her personally? I just don't... I don't think she would have been a very good president. Now, you've heard me point the finger at Donald Trump. I don't think he's been so slick either.
0: Bob, we go through cycles in this country, and you and I talked about it a little bit. You talk about the turn of the century, Great Depression, World War I, World War II, up into the 40s. We had some really, really hard times. You know, you're talking about a span of 40 years there. So how many generations are born in 40 years? Maybe about three generations sort of can be born in those, well, maybe not quite three, but depending, people were having children younger, getting married younger back in those days. So we had hard times, and I believe those hard times made hard people, people that worked, people that saved, people that did what they needed to do to survive and then to retire. And then those hard people made good times for, I think, people your age, my parents' age. And unfortunately, those good times have made my generation soft again. I think that's why this country is in the situation we're in. We need some hard people back out there, Bob, and there's not many hard people. Everybody out there is soft. They don't like hearing the God's honest truth, and we got to get back to that.
1: 9:52, a slider in stack on your Monday morning, 57 degrees here in downtown Wheeling. Bob Westfall is with us. I'm going to take 30 seconds here before we go to Bob, and I'm going to answer your question because I just thought of this.
0: Answer my question. I forget what
1: How
0: the
1: did
0: question
1: we elect
0: was.
1: Donald Trump?
0: Right, re-elect him, yes.
1: Well, because the nation had no idea how old

0: Was he lucky with the downfall of President Joe Biden? You bet he was.
1: Yeah. Yep.
0: And the replacements that they put out there, Kamala Harris, he was very lucky.
1: I even think if Joe Biden wouldn't have faltered and would have continued in that election, Donald Trump beats him in that election.
0: We'll never know.
1: We will never know.
0: One thing we will know is what is going on down at the Big Seven, because we have Bob Westfall with us right now. Good morning, Bob.
2: Morning, guys. How are you doing today?
0: We're doing really good. I want to ask you this question before we talk news and what you guys are working on. Do you get HBO?
2: Yes.
0: Well, then you probably noticed this. I did not notice until last night. Shane, Hard Knocks has been around a long time. That's where HBO takes their cameras behind the scenes. They go to an NFL training camp.
1: Oh, okay.
0: They went to the Super Bowl champion Seattle Seahawks.
1: Okay.
0: Have you been watching that, Bob?
2: Yeah, they're doing the whole pre-training season. I think episode 4 is coming up. So, yeah, I've been watching the whole thing. It's been fantastic.
0: That's what I thought. Usually they pick a team that's, maybe not as
1: – kind of mediocre.
0: Yeah, mm-hmm. But they went to the Super Bowl champion Seattle Seahawks. So I thought that was cool. So, yeah, didn't surprise me. Bob is on top of it. He knew what was going on. How was your weekend, sir?
2: My weekend was fantastic. Worked around the house. Cleaning up, getting ready to start work on Halloween.
0: It's right around the corner. Since you get through, well, you got a couple months to go. But
2: I start putting decorations up in about 3 weeks.
1: Are you the big Halloween decorator over there?
0: The great pumpkin.
2: Oh yeah, I love Halloween.
1: Oh, very cool, very cool. You got any of those vintage decorations over there you want to sell?
2: No, I don't have anything vintage. Yeah.
0: Except him. Bob, we praised Zach Gasquet all morning. You couldn't draw up a better day than yesterday. I was out also. Just a little breeze going, no humidity at all. Just was a perfect day.
2: Oh, yeah, it was gorgeous, yeah. Couldn't ask for any better. Looks like today might just be as nice. I don't think we're seeing any kind of rain till Thursday, so I would say if you're going to get out and enjoy it. Do it today.
0: Yeah,
2: if you're going to play rookie from work, do it.
0: Today's a great day to do it. Now, Friday, you guys kicked off with Meg and her new partner. I stayed up and watched. I'm sorry I don't have his name here, but they did announce that. Thank you. They did an outstanding job bringing all the highlights for the first week of Football Friday. Bob, it's our busy season, but it's really you guys' busy season. So football, high school football on both sides of the river starts this week.
2: Yeah, so we'll be up and out, and we'll also be doing week two of our tailgate party. I thought Meg and the crew did a fantastic job from Bel Air last Friday, and I'll have to find out where we're going to go. Let you know tomorrow where we're going to be this Friday. So we're excited. High school football, as they say, what good or bad, it's the king.
1: Exciting.
2: So it's that time of the year.
1: Yeah, very exciting time of the year. Bob Westfall, what else are you working on at the Big Seven?
2: All right. Senator Justice will be in the area today. We're going to be catching up to him. He's got a couple different stops in Ohio and Marshall County. So we'll be talking to him today about some of the things that are going on in D.C. and among other things. Maybe we can get something out of him on the Greenbrier, but we shall see on that. Let's see, data center. We're going to do a piece. Shaquayla McCamick's been working on the data centers. They've been working on this since they started popping up here in our area, at least the plans for some. We're going to sit down and take a look at what are data centers, why are people against them, why are they for them. Going to be an interesting story. So I'm kind of can't wait to see that. Back to school. Students at West Liberty University are back today, which I'm going to check that out. Fair season continues. Monroe County Fair officially kicks off today, so we'll have that. So we're dealing with that. And then other schools back to school today. Hancock County, St. Clairsville, Indian Creek, Kanawha Valley. So it's back to school time, guys.
1: Watch out for those school buses out there.
2: That's right. We're going to talk to the sheriff and Wheeling PD about what they're doing to up their patrols around schools. Slow down for the school zones, obviously. Remember, the speed limit's different from Ohio and West Virginia. So just slow down to 15 in West Virginia. And, you know, why not just slow down to 15 in Ohio? It's 20, but what's it going to hurt?
0: Are you sad to see summer go, Bob? Have you had enough?
2: I just know what's coming. The ice and the snow. As wet as it was for the summer.

0: I just worry that it's going to be that much ice and snow for the winter. So I like fall. I like I said, Halloween. But I would be fine if Halloween was like in July. So well, I love summer.
1: Maybe on trick-or-treat night, Slatter and Stack will come up and knock on your door and do a little trick-or-treating.
0: You're more than welcome. Absolutely.
1: All right, Bob. Thanks so much for joining us. Starts at noon today. They'll be back at 5:30 statewide. 6 o'clock is the big 6 o'clock newscast. They'll be back at 10 My Ohio Valley, and then they'll wrap things up at 11. So
0: that's right. That
1: WTRL.
0: Awesome. I want to remind everybody about the app, the weather app, Storm Tracker 7, and our news app. If you've got that, that's fantastic. And don't forget about WTRF. If you've got a smart TV, you can check that out. I want to say that is Roku, Apple, and Amazon Fire.
1: I have it in my kitchen. I have Channel 7 there continuously. So
0: there you go.
1: I hear you, Bob. Thank you so much. Shane and I will be back tomorrow, and we will talk to you then.
0: Talk to you then, guys.
1: Bob Westfall, everyone, at the Big 7. Shane, went kind of fast.
2: It's over with, Bob. Couple minutes. It'll be 10 o'clock. I can't believe it.
1: So, do we? What are we going to talk about tomorrow?
2: I don't know.
1: We don't know yet.
2: We'll figure something out to talk about tomorrow.
1: We will try our best. You've been listening to Slider and Stack here on the Watchdog Radio Network. And boy, oh boy, oh boy,
2: do we appreciate it.
1: Have a great day, everybody. It's going to be a dandy.

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5: 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While standout first baseman and outfielder Armani Guzman went unselected and announced he will return to WVU for his senior season.
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0: we have a show today?
1: Well, somebody might.
0: Oh, okay. We're going to spend some time talking about highways in West Virginia. You know, in the last week or so, we have stories posted about it at WVMetroNews.com. There have been some horrific accidents in around the Charleston area on that around the I-64-77 split. So we're going to spend a little time talking about that. Attorney Steve New, who just got a huge settlement against the New York Times, is going to join us on the show today, and whatever else we can get into. I really thought you guys were going to have me on to talk about school lunches, because I've been listening upstairs in my office, and I got stuff to say about school lunches.
2: What's your go-to?
0: I didn't eat lunch at school. I mean, with all due respect
1: to... you were one of those kids.
0: No. Yeah. To be honest with you, with all due respect to my alma mater, the food at Logan High was horrible. Nobody ate it. I mean, literally, no one went... No, you either brought your lunch, or you made the trip to Wendy's on the at the end of Middleburg Island. No, you could walk by the school cafe and there was no one in there. That's how bad it was. Love those ladies, but it was not good food.
1: He's one of those. He's one of the preppy kids with his fancy Swiss cake rolls and oatmeal cream pies.
0: Yeah, well, and actually, no, I'm more of a sandwich eater. So I'm the guy that had like five sandwiches. You know, I was taking every day. Me and Chris Lawrence. So
1: he's Dave Allen. Catch him coming up in just a couple of minutes. Metro News Midday. Thanks, Dave. Appreciate it, buddy.
0: Okay, see you.
1: Back in a moment. Wrap things up. This is TalkLine from the Incove Insurance Studios.
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That's it. We're out of time for today. If we didn't get to your texts, we apologize. We'll try to do better tomorrow. Follow the news of the day at WVMetroNews.com. For the entire crew and TJ, I'm Dave. Talk to you tomorrow. This is Talk Line on Metro News, the voice of West Virginia.

0: From ABC News, I'm Michelle Franzen. More tariff troubles between the U.S. and Canada. Canada says it will implement its own tariffs on U.S. goods after the Trump administration's 50% hike on some Canadian goods went into effect Saturday. President Trump, in his latest social media post, says the U.S. will now double tariffs in January if a trade deal is not met. That includes on auto parts. ABC's Elizabeth Schulze says consumers will likely end up bearing the costs.
1: The list ranges from Canadian alcohol to building materials. You've got dog leashes in this list, hockey sticks. It is a pretty carved out list of products that will be affected here. And we're talking about $20 billion of goods that come from Canada into the U.S.
0: The Trump administration vowing another round of sanctions against Iran and countries doing business with Iran. U.S. Treasury Secretary Scott Bessent calling today Economic D-Day. Iran has responded and says more bottlenecks in the already hamstrung Strait of Hormuz will happen. More from ABC's James Longman.
2: Iran says that not a single drop of oil will be exported through the Strait of Hormuz as a response to this. We are possibly likely to see a resumption of its attacks on oil infrastructure across the Middle East.
0: The governor of Indiana calling for an investigation into the power company with thousands of residents and businesses in Gary without power for nearly 2 weeks following severe storms. ABC's Alex Perez says crews are still trying to clear debris.
3: Getting all of this debris cleaned up is also very important. Many residents have joined a class action lawsuit accusing the utility company of not doing enough to prepare for those violent storms. The utility company says they are working around the clock to get everybody back on, and they anticipate that could be by some point tomorrow.
0: In Massachusetts, the trial of Lindsay Clancy nearing an end with closing arguments set to begin this week. The mother is charged with killing her three children, with defense attorneys claiming Clancy suffered from postpartum psychosis. 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
0: Nearly 25 years after 9/11, a victim of the World Trade Center attack has been identified using genetic genealogy, pairing DNA testing with family trees. ABC's Rena Roy has more.
6: The newly identified victim is an adult woman. Her family has chosen to stay private. She's one of nearly 1,100 victims who have never been formally identified. The medical examiner's office has vowed all along never to give up, trying to identify as many of them as possible.
0: Officials say 47 more victim profiles are good candidates for being identified using the same technology. In Texas, disasters from extreme flash flooding 2 years in a row have elicited a vastly different response from the public.
7: After the disaster of 2025, the deaths of more than 130 people, including dozens of children.
8: We received significant donations very early on.
7: In this year's flood, says Austin Dixon of the Community Foundation of the Texas Hill Country, the number of casualties has been mercifully low, but
8: we have four times the damaged homes, four times the damaged businesses.
7: But only a fraction of the donations. Dixon fears charity fatigue is a factor. Jim Ryan, ABC News.
0: European regulators have imposed a $1 billion fine on Uber, claiming the ride-sharing service automatically deactivated drivers' accounts between 2018 and 2022. Uber is calling the fine disproportionate and is already appealing. Michelle Franzen, ABC News.
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10: I'm Jay Fox on the Ohio News Network. A Northeast Ohio man accused of strangling a woman is behind bars after a standoff with authorities. Danielle Wiggins with ONN affiliate WKYC-TV explains.
11: U.S. Marshals have arrested a man for assault after he barricaded himself inside a Cleveland home for hours. Willoughby police issued a warrant for Tristan Gruss for allegedly strangling a woman. Then Friday, officers found him in the attic of a home on West 91st Street in Cleveland. After several hours of negotiations, Gruss was taken into custody. A court date has not been set.
10: An investigation is underway after a former Toledo Elementary School was damaged in a fire Friday. Toledo Fire and Rescue was called to Mount Vernon Elementary on North Byrne Road around 6:30 p.m. That school closed in 2006, and a TPS representative confirmed that there are no plans to use the school. Sheldon Collins with Toledo Fire explains what happened when crews arrived.
12: When crews arrived, they saw smoke and flames coming from the roof. They entered and attacked on the second floor and saw flames behind the stage on the second floor. They were able to enter and put the flames out pretty quickly.
10: The city of Columbus has filed a lawsuit against the federal government over a policy tying anti-terrorism funding to local election adjustments. For the Ohio News Network, I'm Jay Fox.
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0: Good afternoon, ladies and gentlemen, and welcome in to the Seth Stasky Show on this Monday, August the 24th, the next to last Monday in the month of August. School bells are ringing basically all over the Ohio Valley. High school football is underway, and here we are.
1: In one state.
0: Yes, in one state. The other joins this week. Kim North, who you just heard chime in from the Intelligencer and Times Leader newspapers. Chris Richardson, Wheeling University head men's basketball coach. Lola Miller on the board. Ryan Clifford and J.R. Batiste are both back.
1: In the classroom.
0: Educating our youth. Those kids are fortunate, those two school districts.
2: Absolutely.
1: Yeah, they are. Two of the best.
0: Anyway, obviously high school football in Ohio has 1 week under its belt, and West Virginia joins in the fray this weekend as Mountain State kicks off en route to a 10-week season over 11 weeks, which will end the first weekend of November, leading into the tournament. Ohio's will wrap up, I think the tournament opens in Ohio Halloween week, 1 week ahead.
1: Yes, so. Yes.
0: Anyway, Kim, big week of football. You saw Blair Buckeye, Bridgeport Frontier got moved from last Thursday.
1: I saw the first two series of that game after I watched the soccer game, or match, soccer match. And then I saw Bel Air and Buckeye.
0: Let's jump right into it. What did you take away from the opening week of football? What you, not just the game you saw, but from what you saw score-wise, stat-wise, what do you observe?
1: Well, from the game I saw, Raekwon Pettigrew is the real deal. He's 100%. Don't kick him the ball. Not once. Don't kick it to him twice, which Buckeye did, and he burned them both times. So
0: I saw those highlights. He went basically untouched.
1: Both times. The second time, he weaved in and out of some people. The first time, he just got to the right sideline and was gone. I mean, there wasn't nobody probably got within 15 yards of him. And the ball, it was right down the middle of the field. Ball one hop right to him. And enough said.
0: How about Bolero? He also had a great catch in the back of the end zone.
1: He took the ball away from the defensive back. The defensive back looked like he had the interception, and he just reached over top of him and said, "That's mine." And, I mean, he's the real deal. And he only played one half. He didn't play the second half.
0: No, the game was out of hand.
1: It was 43-6 at halftime.
0: And you cannot afford to get him injured if you're Blair.
1: No.
0: He's got to be one of the main guys out of there when they get a lead. Overall, I thought Blair did a lot of good things. They ran the ball well. Seemed like they got other guys involved.
1: They took the ball right down the field the first drive. And Trevor Dowry, he broke a couple long runs, a fullback. And then Ryland McMahon, he had a couple good carries. And then they got down to the goal line and threw a five-yard touchdown pass to a freshman, Gavin Hibbets. Michael Dibble, he's going to be okay, too. If the line protects him, Blair's going to score some points.
0: Blair gets Monroe this week at home, then goes to Barnesville and has JM.
1: No easy games.
0: No, and you're looking at their schedule, like St. C. lurks in the second half. Union, I would say on paper after 1 week, and
1: toughest schedule around.
0: Well, I don't know about that. That's not where I would say they're going to be favored against Harrison, Cambridge. JM hasn't played, so I'm not going to rule that one yet. I think they're favored this week. With Monroe?
1: I don't know. That's going to be a good game. Monroe put up some points, and Cooper Howell, we got him, and he got some weapons to work with. Corbin Farnsworth.
0: Yeah, Monroe was a 33-12 winner over Liberty Union.
1: Of course, we don't know how good Liberty Union is. I mean,
0: right.
1: Out of the area.
0: No, I think Blair could have a good year. Now, I mean, there's some games out there they're going to have to win that aren't going to be nothing is a cream puff for them,
1: no.
0: I don't think. But
1: they don't have a cream puff on there.
0: Maybe Cambridge. I mean, they lost about 33 in a row.
1: Yeah, 33 in a row.
0: It'll be interesting.
1: They scored some points the other night against Creek, but I don't know whether that was after Creek put in subs or, you know.
0: Yeah, I think it was like 28-7 when I quit watching it on TV. To me, Blair, back to them real quick. They have a home run hitter, and when you have a guy who can score
1: anytime he touches it,
0: and you can get it to him in a bevy of ways, gives you a chance of most nights, when you think?
1: Coach Boner told me in the preseason, he said, we've even got a package for him at quarterback.
0: I'm sure they do, and they should.
1: Hey, they should. I mean, they have a package for him on defense. I mean.
2: doesn't matter what sport. If your best player gets the ball a lot, good things can happen.
1: Yeah.
0: Absolutely.
2: If your best hitter gets the most at bats, good things can happen.
1: J.R.'s hoping that happens in basketball with him.
2: Yep.
0: Barnesville, big win over John Glenn, 34-19. Trey Tolliver, who I think is the premier running back in the Ohio Valley.
1: 26 carries, 188, and 4 touchdowns. They were all small, not long touchdown runs. So, you know, he's going to break some, though. He, like you said, he's probably the premier running back because Pettigrew's not a running back. Pettigrew's a utility player. He can play anywhere.
0: Swiss Army knife that I've been hearing so much about.
2: He's a ball player.
0: Yeah.
1: He's an athlete.
0: That's what you need, especially around here.
1: Barnesville, they got some other kids, though. I mean, they got a tough schedule, Meadowbrook and then Belair. And that'll be Barnesville-Belair will be a good matchup out there on that turf.
0: Yeah, Barnesville has Meadowbrook this week on the road, come home for Belair, then back on the road to come down this way to play Buckeye Local, then Monroe and Harrison. They got Fort Fry lurking. It'll be interesting. I mean, again, we know that cliche. Teams make their biggest jumps from week one to week two.
1: And then I could say from week two to week three.
0: Yeah, if they need to. It needs to fit their narrative.
1: Right.
2: Just got to keep getting better.
1: Yeah.
0: We want to know this week, that's all.
1: And that's what Paul Bud Bill used to say. Just want to be 1-0 and we'll be in green and gold.
0: How tough do you think it is, both of you guys, even Chris as a coach more so, I guess, if you've been practicing all summer, you come out week one and you get drilled, and you weren't playing – Maslin or some elite team per se. How tough is that?
2: It's kind of when you find out what your culture is, what your chemistry is, because really those things don't get tested until you lose or until adversity comes. And so you can try to put them in as many adverse situations, as many situations that you can in practice, but it doesn't really sink in until you're in the game. Another thing with your team, you can tell guys what their role is. It's probably not going to sink in until you play, right? And I always say, because guys will start every year, everybody will be in the gym, everybody will be talking, oh, I love our chemistry. You really find out what that's like when your minutes get divided up, because how people handle not playing as much as they thought. And in football, I would imagine it's the same. Not getting the ball as much as they thought. Not getting as many snaps, right? Not being used. Maybe you're used on special teams, but you're not used on defense. I'm not a football coach, but –
0: They all go together.
2: Those are the things that kind of start to happen once you play, and that's when it can be frustrating as a coach. It can build some, you know, a lot of call them intrusive thoughts about your team, but it's also deep down as a competitor, it's another challenge you got to cross. And the teams that won this week, that's great. The buy-in's probably really good. The teams that got beat, they're probably learning a lot about the guys in that locker room right now, and the guys in the locker room are learning a lot about themselves too. So it's still early, right? That'd be the first thing you say after week one. It's still early, but here are the things we have to correct. And sometimes those things don't get exposed until you go play a really good opponent.
1: I think for the teams around here that won, most of them won pretty handily. So I think they got a lot, especially Belair, they got a lot of kids in the game. I think everybody played. I'm pretty sure Perry probably got everybody in the game. Shady Side probably got a lot of kids in the game. And Monroe, Barnesville. And it wasn't really a close game that came down to the fourth quarter out of those.
0: I bet if you keep following the scores all year, which I know you will, there may not be many. I mean, it seems of late anyway, the last several years, that there's usually – games are pretty decisive.
1: Yeah.
0: The haves and the have-nots are – there's a gap.
1: Yeah. And there's some haves and there's some have-nots.
0: Steubenville, big 35-14 win over Painesville Riverside. Santino Haney, a big game. Going to expect that from him.
1: Yeah, on the field and on the basketball court.
0: Well, yeah, we'll get to that down the road.
1: Nova Southeastern.
0: not bad.
1: No. Jim Crutchfield coming to the Valley.
0: Yeah. Anyway, St. C. falls to Beloit West Branch 37-6.
1: Everybody said they were going to be good.
0: Well, they didn't disappoint. Now, if you're – what is that? Does that say West Branch is that good? And this is where it's still early, obviously.
1: Right.
0: Or what – I mean, if you're Saint C, you just put that tape on, watch it, and then you got to move past it, right?
2: Yeah, get ready for the next one. Learn, and that's the thing about playing good teams. They're going to expose all your, you know, your shortcomings, all the things that you've probably seen a lot of them coming through as a coach. But you know, once you get out there and play someone against a good team, they're going to expose some of those weaknesses. And now, back to work. How do we get ready for the next one, and how do we improve this?
1: Talking to some people, they said West French just ran the ball right down their throat the whole night. And so I don't know if their quarterback was the one doing the running, it's going to Youngstown State, or, you know, if they had a running back. I know they got a 4-star wide receiver, but so they just ran on them.
2: Per sources at that game, quarterback's pretty good.
0: Yes, I heard that as well. And as advertised, if you're going to play at the FCS level, they don't let guys who stink play there either. Yeah. You just don't get that opportunity. St. C stays on at Red Devil Stadium this week with Union Local. This game is this rivalry is renewed after a couple-year absence.
1: 1 year. And Union Local was only won one time in the last 16 meetings, I think.
0: Union Local, I think they're pretty solid. They went on the road and won. Again, it's tough to gauge, but Warren, they went down to Warren and won 34-0.
1: You got a 1-2 running back punch of Brody Perzanowski and Colton Snyder. Both of them went to the state wrestling tournament.
0: So they're tough kids right off the bat.
1: Tough kids and hard runners. And I don't know. We didn't get stats from Union Local, so I don't know who did all the scoring or anything. So, but to go on the road and win 34-0 in your season opener says something about your offense and your defense.
0: Yeah, pitching a shutout is hard.
1: Especially on the road.
0: Absolutely. Another team that went on the road and won big, Martins Ferry, 42-19 winners over a Mount Gilead squad that was 9-1 last year. Granted, I don't know what they lost to graduation. That could have been a one-hit wonder for them, but a good win for the Riders nonetheless.
1: Yeah, Joaquin Cox with a big game as expected. He had 4 touchdowns and like 130 yards rushing on 15 carries. He had a 67-yard touchdown run. Colby Kropka threw for 180-some yards and 2 touchdowns, and they got some playmakers.
0: And always vaunted Columbus Mifflin coming to town this week.
1: 0-1.
0: Yes, a Division II team, but yep. Columbus City League member Brashear comes in next week from the Pittsburgh City League. They're making their rounds through the City League.
1: And then the next to last game, they got Toledo Woodward from the Toledo City League.
0: Need to get Dayton Dunbar, somebody from Cleveland.
1: They got to play the Buckeye game, so I mean.
0: Cover all their bases. Yeah. They do have, then they go to Edison, they got Harrison, UL Buckeye, Barnesville, and obviously finished with Bel-Air.
1: I know Harrison lost a lot of kids, but I was shocked that they got beat that bad by Claymont.
0: 43-0.
1: Yeah,
0: I was surprised by that too. They host East Palestine this week.
1: Who's Shady
0: we'll
1: side?
0: Have some additional news on the community of East Palestine. Chris just broke
1: after Shady
0: ago.
1: Side beat up on them over the weekend. Jaden Johnson accounted for 5 touchdowns.
0: I gotta say, and again, Shady Side's they've had some lean couple years the last few. That's a great win for them to go on the road. And I know East Palestine is not tremendous by any means. Right. But still, from where they've been, and they don't have a ton of numbers, 49-13 winner. And I had people there tell me Shadyside played as well as they had seen him play in years.
1: Well, I think his seniors, or at least his juniors, have been playing for 3 years. So this ought to be the team that they were kind of looking forward to. And with a veteran quarterback like Jaden Johnson, and then they got some running backs, and he's got a wide receiver. Michael Hendershot returned the opening kickoff, 85 yards. So that's a good way to start your season, opening kickoff return.
0: Michael Hendershot is a good athlete, brother of Kelly Hendershot.
1: He caught another touchdown.
0: Shadyside gets Southern Local at home this week, and then Buckeye.
1: Shadyside could be 3-0.
0: They could be looking at 3-0.
1: I looked it up last night. It's been a while since they've been 2-0. I think since like maybe 2021.
0: Yeah. Then you go to Frontier and you have Strasburg and Shenandoah. I mean, they could reel off some wins here.
1: Yeah.
0: Frontier obviously went to Bridgeport 50-14. A game was moved to St. Clairsville Thursday night. That game wasn't that lopsided. Then I saw the final score the next day and it got way out of hand.
1: Bridgeport held them on the first series of downs, made them punt. And Bridgeport got to the 3-yard line, had first and goal, and the quarterback was getting sacked and kind of flipped the ball up in the air, and it went right to the fastest player on Frontier's team, and he went 97 right down the middle of the field.
2: That's a game changer.
1: That was a game changer.
0: Never recovered from
1: that. Never recovered.
2: That's a game changer.
1: I mean, that had to be tough on Bridgeport. You know, they planned on playing at home, you know, all ready to go out on their field, home field, you know, the crowd. And Friday afternoon or late morning, they had to move the field because theirs was, or move the game because their field was flooded.
0: I give kudos to St. Clairsville for taking that game, especially like Kim said, he covered a soccer game there. And like, you're flipping that venue for the crowds coming in and out. I mean, a football game is an undertaking, especially when it's another people's game that you're hosting. And then you have your own event, which you can't boot them out to say, hey, we got to reschedule so we can bring Bridgeport football in here. But I
1: was talking to the Weir girls coach because they played St. Clair. So after the game, we had to move out of the way because they were bringing the net off the field. And if we had to move, we'd have been right in the net.
0: Yeah, I mean, there's a lot of logistics to go into that. Right. Beyond, I guess for Frontier, it's easy. Out. You just go on 470 and go to St. Clairsville rather than coming up when you're about 7 all the way to Bridgeport.
1: And give Bridgeport credit because they had a great following. They had a great crowd, and it was all blue. I don't know how many St. Clairsville people stuck around after the soccer game, but there's a lot of blue up in that home section there.
2: How has your perspective changed on that, Seth? Because you covered these games for years and years and years, and now you're an administrator. What are the differences? What were the things that were?
0: As a media member, you roll in there and leave.
2: Yeah,
0: you just roll in and leave. And you know things are going on. Like you're not that unaware, but all the little nooks and crannies,
1: ticket takers, concession stand, your
0: chain crews there on time. Obviously, officials are assigned, and you.
1: The officials,
0: But there is way more to those things than, especially football, is they're undertakings.
2: Yeah, like they're events.
1: And just putting the ball on the tee and kicking it off.
0: Absolutely.
1: Way before that, there's a lot goes on.
0: Whether it's out-of-town radio calling you to, hey, we're going to come do this game.
1: Yard markers, cones in the end zone.
0: Putting the pylon, like, I got to put the pylons out over at your place.
2: Yes, you do.
0: The goalpost pads. Getting the meals for the visiting team to their locker room. There's a million things that as a media member you didn't think. No. I showed up, told them at the gate I was there. They didn't charge me to park and sat down and go to work. And as soon as that clock hit zero, you're down and out of there. I mean, to the coach and gone.
1: Yep.
0: Not worried about it again. Now I don't get to leave quite as early.
2: Yeah. Yeah, it is different.
1: You don't have to talk to nobody, though.
0: No, I usually touch base with our coach and make sure the other team's okay. And
1: you need a nice bag. Okay, you're good.
0: Who's our buddy, your lead security guy over there?
2: Oh, my man, Joe. Joe and Vern and Wayne.
0: Yeah, those guys are always.
2: Those guys are always making sure everybody's getting in and out of campus. Yep.
0: And we're fortunate to a degree, like, because we play at Wheeling University.
1: Right.
0: I don't have to shoo all those people. Like, your security group gets those people.
2: They're used to it, yeah.
0: Yeah. Like, if it was our facility, like, I'm waiting on, say, Kim to leave so I can lock up. Like, you got to go. at our gym.
1: I'm glad you waited on me Saturday morning.
2: You're waiting on the Richardson children to get off the court running around and all the popcorn.
0: Yes, who's been you're BSing with whomever. Mm-hmm. And I get it to a degree, but at some point you just flip the lights and say, look, take a hint. You can go outside and. But yeah, Kim survived our soccer game the other day. Girls played Steubenville, 5-3. I'm locking up. I locked the bathrooms down at 16th Street. Oops. Kim was still in it.
2: Oops.
1: Bang, bang, bang, bang, bang, bang. Look, he was still standing there.
0: I was like, I heard a bang. I'm like, what in the world?
1: I'm getting ready to get my phone out and call him, you know.
0: Well, you can get out from the inside, I think. You can unlock it from the inside.
1: I don't think. Because I would have instead of banging like I did. I would have panicked.
0: Kim survived. Story made the paper today.
1: Yeah, great soccer game, too. Down two to nothing. Win 5-3.
0: 5-3. Let's get a break in here, Lola. We come back. We'll talk about the Pirates slide. We'll get ready for week zero in college football. And the Browns named a quarterback. Deshaun Watson will be the starter in week one. That and more on the Seth Stasky Show on AM 600 WKKX.
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0: 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Chris Richardson, Kim North, Lola Miller, and myself here with you till the top of the hour, talking mostly about sports.
1: Lola's on fire today. She leads us in with Van Halen. Great opener. And now we go right to Fun, Fun, Fun by the Beach Boys. That is versatile.
0: I love the Beach Boys.
1: Absolutely. Absolutely.
0: I am a big Beach Boys fan. Yeah. Good music.
1: Great job.
2: Thank you, boys.
3: That's why she's here.
0: That's why she's paid the big bucks in there.
3: Yeah.
0: Anyway, we mentioned East Palestine. They lost to Shadyside football. That's not the biggest news to come out of East Palestine. Jed York, the San Francisco 49ers owner, was arrested there. Chris, you got the story handy, right?
1: Yeah, here's TMZ. Landed in an Ohio jail Sunday after being arrested on suspicion of engaging in prostitution. York was busted in East Palestine and booked into the Columbiana County Jail. Before posting $5,000 bond, the case moved quickly from there. Again, this is all from TMZ. Prosecutors amended the original engaging in prostitution count to misdemeanor disorderly conduct before York pleaded no contest on Monday.
0: So the case is already closed, basically.
1: Yep. Judge sentenced York to one day in jail on each count, served concurrently with credit for time already served, and ordered him to pay $1,150 in fines. York's cell phone was returned to him while $160 seized in the case was forfeited to Mahoning Valley Human Trafficking Task Force. Well, there's a lot to unpack there. Let's just say it's not the headline I thought I'd be seeing today.
0: No. Well, why is he in a – I mean, I get it. He's a Youngstown Cardinal Mooney graduate, so he's got ties to the Mahoning Valley. But what's he doing there? Like, at this time of the year.
1: I think we can really talk about that on the air.
3: I don't think we can say what he was really doing there.
1: I don't think he'll be going back.
3: No.
0: My goodness, is that bizarre.
1: Yeah.
3: That's just ludicrous.
1: Yeah, it is. That's bizarre. He'll be getting a phone call from the commissioner's office.
0: I would think so. Yeah. Just up the road in Cleveland, up a little further north in Northeast Ohio, Deshaun Watson announced today as the Browns' starting quarterback, comes on the heels after a rough preseason game Saturday, both for him and on the scoreboard, was booed, basically called out the fans. And there are some national pundits who said they absolutely should part ways with him based on that.
3: I think they should have parted ways with him a long time ago. I know they got a lot invested in him.
1: Why did they bring him in the first place?
3: Right. That was
0: correct.
3: You know, he'd never really done anything in his career.
0: Well, no. He's either been suspended or hurt.
3: Yeah.
0: Basically the entire time he's been there.
1: Yeah.
3: And in Houston. That's where he came from.
0: Yes. And he was pretty good there.
3: Yeah.
1: 10 years ago.
3: Yeah.
0: True.
3: There's a reason why he won and out of Houston.
0: Obviously, he's got to be better than Shador, right? Or do you go with Shador's upside and youth and say,
1: who does the team respond to? That, and I don't know the answer. My dad's a big Browns fan. He has been his whole life. He always says when he was growing up, he had four favorite teams: West Virginia, the Cleveland Browns, the Lakers because of Jerry West, and Charleston High. So there's a lot of long-suffering Browns fans out there.
3: And they're going to continue.
1: And this franchise just tortures their fan base consistently. And it doesn't matter who's in charge. It doesn't – like, they find new ways. So it is so on brand for the Browns to hear 4,000 people that were at the football game on – what was it, Saturday?
0: Yes.
1: So a sparse crowd.
3: Larry.
1: And those that were there booed the quarterback. So what do they do? And you can't let your fans dictate what you do as a franchise, but it's not like there's a clear difference here of who they are with Deshaun Watson, who they are with Shador Sanders. Like, I think Shador Sanders has something about him that the team seems to rally around, the fan base seems to rally around, and he has, like you said at the beginning, more upside. I think you know what you're getting with Deshaun Watson at this point.
0: Headaches.
1: Damaged goods.
0: Yes.
3: I don't know why they don't give Dylan Gabriel more of a chance.
1: And, yeah, I don't either. And you know, Coach Monken is a quarterback guy. He's an offensive guy. I guess I'm not there every day. The closest I've ever been to the Browns coaching staff meetings was the season they were on Hard Knocks. But if you're a guy who molds quarterbacks, why wouldn't you take the younger guy, I guess is my question.
0: Right.
1: Unless maybe they must feel that he gives them the best chance to win.
0: Or did somebody above him tell him, we're paying Deshaun Watson a lot of money.
1: Wouldn't put it outside the realm of possibility with the Browns.
0: I mean, Browns close out the preseason this week at home against your Patriots.
1: Mm-hmm. Thursday night.
0: Thursday on Prime Video.
3: There was a guy, I was listening on my way coming in at a different network, and there was a guy saying the Browns would screw up a two-car funeral.
1: Yeah.
0: Yeah.
1: Hard to argue with that.
0: It is. Yeah. Browns open regular season at Jacksonville.
3: Loss.
0: I don't know. I mean, part of me thinks Deshaun Watson may find it on the field. I think he's just too talented, right? I mean, if he's healthy.
1: But he's had some major injuries.
0: Achilles, right? I mean,
1: he is now. How old is he?
3: He can throw for 4 or 5 touchdowns, and the fans are still going to boo him.
1: He's 31.
3: He's got
1: He will be 31 in a couple of weeks. His last Pro Bowl was 2020. I don't know. I mean, he's been very average at best. I don't – career statistics with the Browns, he's played in 6 games, 6 games, 7 games, 0 games. Now, not all that's injury, but I think I don't see that guy at 31, the things he's been through – from a health standpoint, first and foremost, and then the environment that he's now in, where clearly the people that pay the money don't want him out there. You think he's going to get better? I think you kind of know what you got at this point.
0: They did cheer when he got hurt. Well, that's what was under that impression.
1: Yeah, I mean, and he said the other day, he said it's personal. Well, yeah, it is. Like, and it's well documented why.
3: Right.
1: You know, I mean, it's.
0: But if he comes out and has a huge year, sports fans usually have short memories.
1: Not on this.
0: You don't think?
3: He doesn't have a lot of offensive weapons to work with.
0: Well.
1: My thing is, that's
0: definitely part of the equation. Yeah.
1: If you're the Browns, you probably think right now you're in the fog of war, so to speak. We got a good team. We can do this. Maybe we can get the playoffs. Okay, but at some point that's going to turn to we have to find out what we've got. And at that point, Shedeur Sanders probably gets the keys back. That's in all likelihood. Given how most Browns seasons play out, that's probably what's going to happen sometime around the time that we start practice in early October. So I don't know. I think you got to find out at some point what you've got with your young guys if you believe in the coach that you just hired, which they clearly do, and he's got a great reputation around – the game. So I don't know, we'll see. It's not a surprise. The only thing that would be more surprising is if he's still the starting quarterback at the end of the season.
3: And they lost a starting defensive end for the year with a ruptured Achilles tendon. So there goes the opposite side of where Myles Garrett used to play. Now this guy's out too, so they're hurting on both sides of the ball.
0: Absolutely. Steelers wise, open with the Falcons on the 13th of September. Joey Porter, still no deal there. Appears to be as Mike McCarthy's calling it, an impasse. Obviously, we know Aaron Rodgers will be the quarterback. But the race for that backup job, we were talking about this prior to the show. Will Howard from Ohio State might be the odd guy out.
3: Mason Rudolph advanced himself the other night by not playing because both Will Howard and Drew Aller looked terrible. If you can't score any points against the Jets, I mean, gee, man, I don't care who the quarterback is. You can score against the Jets, but the Steelers couldn't.
0: Have you seen some of these crowds in these preseason games?
1: Terrible.
0: Terrible.
3: More empty seats than people.
0: It's used to be, well, we have to have these games because they're ticket. And they're, sure, they're selling some, but, I mean, most of them are terrible. Like, the Titans and the Seahawks were on last night from Nashville. There's hardly anybody there.
3: Well, that's a Sunday night, though. I mean.
0: True.
3: All the games are on TV anymore.
0: Also very true. And why go down there and pay, go to these stadiums and pay $100 to park and all that other.
3: And $100 for concessions. Yeah. And, you know, a family of four. You can't go.
0: Becomes a all-day adventure going. I agree.
1: $7 tickets available for Thursday night in Cleveland.
3: Yeah. I mean.
1: Want to go watch Tommy DeVito and Shedeur Sanders?
3: No. I'd watch West Liberty and Walsh.
0: We do have college football this weekend.
1: Yes, we do.
0: Wheeling Cardinals open, right?
1: Mm-hmm. Yeah.
0: Saturday.
1: Saturday against the Thomas More
3: Thomas
1: Saints.
3: Thomas More?
1: Yep.
3: At Thomas More.
1: No.
3: No, it's home?
1: No, we're at home. Big weekend at Bishop Schmidt Field. New turf. Getting a lot of use this weekend. We got the Maroon Knights Friday night.
0: Yeah.
1: Wheeling football. Saturday afternoon. Wheeling rugby. Saturday evening.
0: Cool.
1: Yeah.
3: Soccer on the road? Can't play them all at the same time.
1: No, you can't. They normally play on Sundays. So they may be playing Sunday.
0: Kim, what are your takes on the NFL so far, preseason-wise? Are you just ready to get to the season and move on?
3: Yeah, they ought to cut it to two games and be done with the preseason and just start the regular season. I mean, nobody watches these games. Nobody cares. They don't count. You know, the only thing is somebody's out there can make a name for themselves and make a roster spot by doing well, but I think there's more of a turnoff than they are a turn-on.
1: Not big for the fans, but it's great for the players and the coaches to see guys in situations, get some game film, make some decisions.
0: Yeah, because eventually they're going to have to cut these rosters down to 52.
1: Yep.
0: And there are guys – so they do mean something. There are guys battling for jobs here. But
1: part of the process.
3: Paychecks.
0: Absolutely. Steelers close the preseason at Buffalo this weekend. Corey Richardson's Bengals, who they got this week?
1: I don't know. They beat the Bears the other night. I had to look the score up about seven different times.
0: Friday night, they are in Philadelphia. Game on national TV.
3: Oh, boy. A lot of people will be watching.
1: Not in our house.
3: Mine either. My TV won't be on.
1: We'll be out at a high school football game, and then we'll come home and watch
3: Red
1: Sox and
3: Yankees.
1: Maybe
3: I could watch that in the press box at St. Clairsville.
0: You can't snag it. They do have that TV
3: that game,
0: up there.
3: That game, I'll have that game on.
1: It is. You know, the school year starts around the Valley this week. I know my son starts on Wednesday. We started today in class. But it really feels like the beginning of the year when that ball is kicked on Friday night, doesn't it? The first Thursday night last week.
3: Yeah.
1: Friday night last week in St. Clairsville. Mm-hmm. That's when it really feels like the school year's here, is when that ball's kicked.
0: Yep, absolutely.
1: There's all due respect to all the other sports.
0: And there's a level of excitement. Everybody's excited.
1: Yeah. And it's a community event, and it's fun, and it's great memories for the kids.
3: You talk about community event. The Belair community really showed out the other night for that home opener. They had that turf practice field behind the locker room. It had tents set up on it. It had kids out there playing football, throwing everything on frisbees. It was a community atmosphere.
0: They played it as a tailgate event.
3: Like
0: a community-sized tailgate.
3: Yep.
1: Different now with phones, but growing up, that's when you saw a lot of your buddies that lived on the other side of town. They didn't go to the, you know, the same community pool that you did, maybe, or they, you know, they lived, like I said, they lived in different neighborhoods, but everybody was going to be together Friday night at Lions Field in Dunbar for South Charleston High School football.
0: What kind of venue was that?
1: Not a great one. A lot like if I was comparing it locally, kind of like Lindsley's Field.
0: Seating on one side?
1: Yeah. They had seating on the other side, but it was all concrete, and then it was a dust bowl. Yeah, they had some great teams.
0: Yeah,
1: had some great teams. First year the Super Six was in Wheeling, South Charleston beat University in the state championship. So,
0: what's George Washington's facility like?
1: Well, when I was growing up, they played at Laidley Field, which is now University of Charleston Stadium. GW and Capital both played at Laidley Field. Capital still does.
3: How many teams still play at Laidley Field?
1: Capital still plays there. And then they use it on weeks where there's, you know, damaged grass or turf or whatever. But GW renovated its on-campus stadium probably 15 years ago or so and moved all their home games up to the hill, which is a great atmosphere as well. They put a lot of work into it. It's now fully turfed. So, and that's, you know, we lose so much feeling of community for various reasons these days with social media and, like you said, all the games are on TV now. You still get that feeling on Friday nights at high school football
3: playing.
1: Games. Yes,
3: yeah.
1: Yes, you still get that feeling at high school football games on Friday night, and God willing, they never take that from us.
0: Yeah, I agree. And I don't think they will.
3: Well,
1: no.
0: I mean,
1: there's too many people that care about high school football.
0: Right. Especially around here in the Ohio Valley and throughout the state of Ohio and West Virginia.
1: Yep. And I've lived all over the country, and it's a little bit unique in every place, you know. Living in Memphis and Mississippi, it's big events there, too, on Friday nights.
3: Friday night life.
1: Tailgate food's a little different, you know. People get there early to smoke a rack of dry-rubbed ribs in Memphis, you know. But
0: I don't know about you, Chris. We're similar age. I don't remember people tailgating at high school games when I was in school.
1: A little bit.
0: Like, that's become more.
1: Yeah. Thank you. Yeah. I mean, it depends on, like, it didn't happen a lot at South Charleston because there wasn't anywhere to park at Lions Field, you know. GW, it did because you got that gigantic parking lot next to Laidley Field. Central, you've got our whole campus, basically, with the football game in the middle of it. There's tailgates set up behind the McDonough Center, up in the dorm lot. It's a nice atmosphere. Same thing over on the island with park. You got a lot of parking. It's when you walk in, you can feel the energy the minute you get out of the car.
0: Kim, what games are you looking at this week, high school wise?
3: Union Local at St. Clairsville Friday night.
0: That will be a huge crowd out there.
3: Huge crowd, and there won't be no Ferris wheel in the corner. No. Used to be the fair, Belmont County Fair game, and that was one of the best games to cover because you could sit up there in the press box and you could look to the right where they have the beach volleyball court now,
0: yep.
3: And that was a Ferris wheel, yeah, merry-go-round, you know, and all that's going on, playing football right here. You know,
0: the worst part of that game as a media member, Chris, you asked about perspective earlier, was and Kim
3: parking.
0: Well, that just getting in. And I don't mean because it was droves of people. You would go to the gate and you would show your OVAC pass or you would say you're with the newspaper and they'd look at you like, I don't care.
1: You
0: got to pay for this fare entry. I was like, one day I was on edge about something. I said, look, I'm not here to look at your goats, ride your rides. I'm not here for the fair. I'm here for the football game and to work. Well, eventually the lady relented, and I wasn't unprofessional. I was just like, I'm not here for the fair stuff.
1: Not the livestock. Don't bring the livestock into
0: but
1: it.
0: But I will say, Kelly Ryan, when he became he worked with the fair board, and they actually ended up letting people in, rather than arguing with them. But that was one of the most challenging parts, was getting into the place.
3: Yeah. Man, I mean, there's a lot of room to park out there, but when you get 10,000 people at the fair and another couple thousand.
0: Well, you take up all the football, parking with your vendors and food trucks and all that stuff.
3: Because
0: they
3: really don't park cars over there in that part of it.
0: No. But anyway, that was getting into the
3: It was a great atmosphere, though.
0: It was. It was neat because you do it like you would
3: and
0: look
3: at. I don't
0: know
3: how many more. I mean, the Red River rivalry, they have something like that, Oklahoma and Texas.
0: Oh, it's during the
3: Texas
0: high
3: school
0: State
3: level,
0: Fair. Yeah.
3: On the high school level, I don't know if there's anything that even compares to that. Not in the Ohio Valley, there's not.
0: No, definitely not in the Ohio Valley. I don't know of any games that would tie into a fair like that or a carnival-type atmosphere.
1: No. Do want to mention this, speaking of atmosphere. Saturday at Bishop Schmidt Field, we will be doing a back-to-school drive, school supplies, backpacks, Zach Ziegler's organized that we did a year ago. Had a great turnout for it. Be doing that again, and there will also be food trucks.
0: I've seen some promo on that.
1: There will be some food trucks out. So, yeah, should be a good all local food, local vendors, and should be a good atmosphere and a chance to help those. So,
0: and watch the Cardinals.
1: And watch Zach Bruni and the Cardinals.
0: How's that? How are they looking? What have you
1: been to two scrimmages? They look sharp. There's a I like what I've seen. Good group of guys out, and great group of coaches. I don't know what that was up there, but yeah, I'm excited. Always excited for Cardinals football.
0: Absolutely. Kim, you said you're any other games this week?
3: Oh, volleyball, soccer, you name it, I'm there. St. C. Ferry volleyball tonight.
0: That'll be a good one.
3: Brook St. C. boys soccer tomorrow night. Wednesday is Wheeling Central Martins Ferry volleyball.
0: At Ferry.
3: Thursday, West Liberty football, Walsh. And Friday, high school football. Saturday, probably maybe Wheeling.
1: Come on out, Kim.
3: Or volleyball, soccer.

0: But those were, and obviously as a student at WVU during Coach Rod's first tenure there, there were some big games that were played Wednesdays and Thursdays. But even when the Mountaineers weren't playing that week, there was always a good game on.
1: Yeah, there's always MAC action.
0: You got MAC action. They play every cranks up play every night. Yep, yep. But you, I mean, you know, you'd have a SEC game or Big Ten didn't seem to play much on Thursdays, but there were always some good games, and they always got a little crazy.
2: Didn't Quincy Wilson run wild on a Thursday against Miami?
0: Down in Miami.
1: Yeah, he had that hurdle on the sidelines.
0: Yep, and then on a Wednesday, a couple weeks later, against Virginia Tech.
1: Yeah.
2: Didn't Lee Corso's rental car catch fire on a Thursday night game?
0: Or? I believe Georgia Tech, Virginia Tech, maybe.
2: Yeah.
0: Yeah. Yeah. He got struck by lightning.
2: Yes.
0: Yep.
2: I mean, it's totally. And those are the Thursday night game. I mean, they used to roll out that Herb Street, Fowler, and Corso crew.
0: That
2: on
0: was
2: Thursday.
0: The crew. Then they'd go do game day on Saturday morning, which is still must watch.
1: And the first three game days are in SEC schools.
2: Well, that's their league.
0: Follow the money.
1: the second one is Ohio State of Texas. So
2: well, that makes sense. Yeah. I'm sure Fox is
1: probably
2: will
1: be the biggest
2: there too,
1: game of the year.
2: Yes, I don't know. Big Noon tries to stay with that.
1: From what I've been reading on the internet, there Texas is losing some players. Now they got they dismissed one player. Now they got another player's parent whining and crying because his son's not getting enough playing time. And
0: happens everywhere.
1: Hey, I'm glad it's happening to him.
2: Yeah.
1: Distracting them from
2: dismissed
1: the
2: guy and a guy injured. And then I did see somebody tweeting about, give me a break. Like, your kid's in college.
1: You haven't even played a game yet.
2: He's in major college. He's getting paid.
1: Yeah.
0: You would be surprised. But you probably wouldn't.
1: No, probably wouldn't,
2: but I probably would. It's somewhere in the middle. Like, these are college. Like, they're young adults.
0: I got back. I think I've told this story before. We lost to Alderson Broaddus in my first game as head coach, and I always leave my phone in my office during the games. I got back to my desk after a tough loss, and I read about 14 texts from a mother of a freshman at the time about her son coming all the way to Wheeling, West Virginia. Didn't send him there to ride the bench. What are you doing? Like, welcome to being a head coach.
2: Did you reply?
0: No, absolutely not. And I tell every parent that comes in, look, we can talk about, if there's an injury or something like that, academics. We're not talking about playing time.
1: Nope.
2: No.
1: Nope.
0: Ever.
2: No.
0: Ever.
1: And the more you talk about it, the less time
0: of them,
1: he is.
0: Most of them believe me, but some of them over the years, over 6 years, now seven, occasionally you'll get one that doesn't.
1: And more than likely, the kid doesn't even know that the parents are doing this.
0: Correct.
2: That happens a lot, especially at the high school level for sure.
1: Yeah.
2: That happens a lot. Baseball, real quick, Pirates are really slumping. They got swept over the weekend in L.A., go down the coast and open a series in San Diego.
1: Give them a little bit of a break, though. They faced three pretty good pitchers in that series.
2: When you play the Dodgers, that's what's going to happen. And their pitching staff's only going to get better. But I think the injuries have absolutely caught up to the Pirates. Obviously, Cruz is back, and for some reason, unbeknownst to basically anybody who would follow the Pirates or baseball, they sat him yesterday, gave him a day off.
0: I wonder if they have they're doing that with Adley Rutschman. Like, he's playing 2 days in a row and then sitting the third and maybe pinch hitting. But he's also a catcher.
1: And he's played all year. I mean,
0: he's on the injured list for a little bit. But it yeah, I don't know.
2: It's bizarre. I mean, if you're going to do that, just announce it.
0: Yeah.
2: Be forthright.
0: Here's
2: about
0: our plan.
2: It.
0: Yeah. Or leak it out.
2: Yeah.
0: Have a little tact. Leak it out.
2: Yes. Control the message.
0: Per sources.
2: Yeah.
0: Pirates do not expect O'Neill Cruz to play three straight days. Leak it out.
2: Buccos go home, they don't go. They go this weekend into St. Louis before coming home next week. I think they only have two more home stands to go.
1: San Diego tonight.
2: Yeah. Open in San Diego tonight at 9:40.
1: Braxton Ashcraft on the hill. Then he throws.
2: He's been pretty good.
1: Oh, the last two starts, he's been lights out. Like 85 pitches one game and 80-some the next. I mean, that's unheard of.
0: Baseball's about to get really interesting these next few weeks.
2: About 30 games to go.
0: Mm-hmm. You've got, I believe, four teams right now in the American League with a winning record.
1: Which is unbelievable.
2: That's unbelievable.
0: Three of them are in the East.
1: Well, the Pirates could be in first place in the AL Central.

0: We're out of time.
1: Here's the Beach Boys.
0: Oh, we just let that play. For Kim North, Chris Richardson, Lola Miller, I'm Seth Stasky. Have a great week, Ohio Valley. We'll see you at a high school football game. Enjoy the games. We'll talk to you next week on the Seth Stasky Show on AM 600 WKKX.
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3: From ABC News, I'm Michelle Franzen. Another escalation in the U.S.-Canada trade tiff. President Trump vowing to double tariffs on Canadian goods in the new year after the 50% went into effect Saturday. Canada says it will respond with its own import hike on American goods starting in September. Here's ABC's Karen Travers.
4: 50% tariff on Canadian goods coming into the United States. The White House, though, this morning, even as the president is digging in and now announcing the potential of new tariffs that he says would not go into effect until January 1st. Unclear why he would wait so long for that. We, of course, have asked the White House. But they're also downplaying the potential impact on American consumers and the American economy.
3: The Trump administration says Iran will face tougher sanctions if they don't lift its blockade in the Strait of Hormuz. ABC's James Longman has more.
5: Treasury Secretary Scott Bessent says the goal is to, quote, sever every economic lifeline until Tehran stands alone. Now, Iran is warning that if the economic war continues, quote, not a single drop of oil will be exported through the Strait of Hormuz. Despite the rhetoric and the ongoing U.S. blockade on Iranian ports, we are now approaching 6 months since the U.S. and Israel launched their attacks on Iran, and there is no sign of a resolution.
3: The governor of Indiana calling for an investigation into the power company with thousands in Gary, Indiana, without power for nearly 2 weeks following those severe storms. Gary, Indiana's mayor, Eddie Melton, criticized the utility company NIPSCO, questioning whether they had enough crews stationed in the area ahead of the storms. Melton says he's hopeful that power will be restored soon.
6: Well, I'm prayerful. I believe that God is seeing us through as a community. I'm optimistic that we'll get through this together, but I'm not going to hold my breath in terms of specific dates and times set until the last person is turned on.
3: The utility company says it's working around the clock to restore power to every resident and business and hopes within the next 24 hours. 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
3: Their officer has lost his job in connection with those Flock cameras. Authorities in Texas allege the officer used the automatic license plate reader for personal reasons.
8: Opponents of Flock cameras are trying a new approach as they argue that we're all being spied on.
9: Thank you, Darth Vader.
8: Humor. At a meeting of the San Diego City Council Public Safety Committee,
10: the emperor is a fan of Flock.
8: A guy in full Darth Vader costume made his tongue-in-cheek argument.
10: This technology will help us find Luke Skywalker as he traverses the universe in his X-Wing.
8: A man in San Diego was held for a month after he was mistakenly linked by Flock cameras to an attempted carjacking.
3: ABC's Jim Ryan. Closing arguments set to begin this week in the murder trial of Lindsay Clancy. The mother is charged in the killing of her 3 children. Defense attorneys argue she suffered from postpartum psychosis. ABC's Peter Harlambous says prosecutors are calling rebuttal witnesses today.
11: Prosecutors have a lot to sum up here. In total, with these rebuttal witnesses, 74 different witnesses over the course of more than 4 weeks that they're going to have to concisely summarize for all of these jurors. And then also another thing is this charge conference. How is the judge going to instruct the law instruct the jury on the law in this case? How should they interpret the law, especially considering about how complex this case has become? That jury charge is really going to be critical for this jury to begin their deliberations.
3: Severe heat continues in the western states along with south. In California's Death Valley National Park, a French tourist died when the car he was in got stuck in the mud, and he set out to walk with his traveling companion. Michelle Franz in ABC News.
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9: Hello, everyone. 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Partly to mostly sunny skies this afternoon, cooler with a daytime high near 73, the overnight low down to about 53. We'll look for partly to mostly sunny skies for your Tuesday with temperatures in the upper 70s. Have yourself a great day, everyone. From the Watchdog, I'm Darnell Foster.
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16: 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Excited tomorrow to have Secretary Kennedy on from the Veterans for Veterans Affairs in West Virginia to talk about this new Hall of Fame. Of course, they're wanting to set the standards for this organization, and he'll tell you more about how you can submit your comments through September 11th, 2026 to do that.
17: We are going to take a break, top of the hour news. Of course, Open Line West Virginia coming up after 2:30. Your calls and texts are welcome at 1-800-765-TALK or text 304-TALK-304. There's going to be a gathering, kind of a summit, if you will, in Falls Marsh University, and the folks at Edward Jones are kind of coming together for this. It's going to be a really, really neat thing. We're going to talk to Travis Willard from Edward Jones and some folks from Marsh University coming up about that after the top of the hour news break. She is headed down the street. She's 13 News and Tonight Live anchor Amanda Barrett. I'm Dave Allen. I'll be sticking around. Stay with us.
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0: says there's no gray area after 6 months of conflict with Iran.
1: Let there be no ambiguity as to the position of the United States. An economic engagement of any kind with this murderous regime will expose those responsible to the full reach of American power.
0: Bessin did not give a deadline for sanctions to begin. In Massachusetts, prosecutors focused on rebuttal testimony today in the Lindsay Clancy trial, the mother charged in the murders of her three children. Defense attorneys say Clancy suffered from postpartum psychosis and did not receive proper medical treatment. The judge today denying a defense motion for a mistrial related to testimony on Clancy's religion. Jurors return tomorrow as testimony continues. Closing arguments could begin this week. 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
0: Some U.S. livestock farmers upset after the U.S. is lifting a ban on imported Mexican cattle. ABC's Jim Ryan says that pause due to a parasite.
3: It's a gradual lifting of the embargo that stretched across the entire 2,000-mile U.S.-Mexico border, an embargo that was meant to limit the spread of a parasite that devastated the Texas cattle industry in the 1970s. All but one of the 46 cases detected this year have been in Texas. So the first cattle to cross the border today will enter the country at Douglas, Arizona.
0: A mystery below the streets of New York City. People spotted emerging from manholes over the past few months. The latest incident shown on a video posted to social media, capturing several people coming out of a manhole near Penn Station. ABC's Aaron Katursky says police say they could be looking for treasures below or something else.
4: Three people in overalls emerging one by one, each wearing what appears to be a headlamp. Back in June, a group of men with flashlights and waders pried open a manhole cover in Queens, then slipped into the sewer. And seven guys, some with headlamps and shovels, did the same thing in Brooklyn, dropping in one by one. And then they were climbing out of the sewer, one of them nearly run over by a car.
0: The governor of Indiana is calling for an investigation into the power company with thousands of residents and businesses in Gary without power for nearly 2 weeks following severe storms. NIPSCO, the state utility company, says it expects to have power fully restored for residents in the next day. Michelle Franzen, ABC News.
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7: Hello, everyone. From the Watchdog, I'm Darnell Foster with a look at your local weather forecast for your start to the work week. Partly to mostly sunny skies this afternoon, cooler with a daytime high near 73, the overnight low down to about 53. We'll look for partly to mostly sunny skies for your Tuesday with temperatures in the upper 70s. Have yourself a great day, everyone. From the Watchdog, I'm Darnell Foster.
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0: So Johnny Angel was a huge hit, and it went to number one in the early 60s, and it was one of those situations, kind of like Ricky Nelson, where the star of a TV show was able to debut a song while they were in character on a show. She did that while she was the daughter on the Donna Reed Show. And I think that was in season four. It really helped shoot her right to the top of the charts. Yeah, Shelley Fabre was just like one of those people that just never seemed to age.
1: I know. And married for almost 42 years to Mike Farrell from MASH.
0: Oh, that's right. I forgot about that. Yeah. That's exactly right. After what happened with Hayden Panettiere last weekend, there's been a lot of discussion about child actors and some of the problems that are kind of inherent in that kind of lifestyle.
1: Yeah, it's kind of interesting. You have Anna Paquin, who came out and just spoke, you know, and she won an Oscar at age 11 for The Piano. She's just talking about a lot of the, they were young girls at the time, of course, coming up through the industry, and how they just, you know, there are SAG after protections. That's the Actors Union in place, but they really weren't protecting a lot of those younger kids. You have parents who sometimes, you know, were hands off, even though they were on set. They would be like, okay, you know, let this actor go take care of them. And oftentimes they were taken advantage of. They didn't have the education that they needed. They didn't have the support. They were oftentimes put in adult situations at a very young age. And even though the union has tried to do better, there's even talk of, from some people, of saying, well, why don't we just make child actors AI for now until you're 18? I know, which is like kind of horrifying the same way. But, you know, conversely, you don't want to be changing the trajectory of a child's life. Because, you know, Hayden, you look at this now, especially in hindsight, the New York Times did a really devastating article over the weekend just talking about, not only did, you know, Hayden suffer from addiction, she was in, not even an alleged, but in an abusive relationship with her on-again, off-again boyfriend, who was profiting off of her, pawning some of her memorabilia. He didn't have a job. I mean, just very, very sad thing. So, you know, I hope that Hollywood figures out a way to do better in the long run.
0: So I don't know if you'll know the answer to this, but apparently her boyfriend was there in Greenville when she passed away. Are the authorities looking into any possible charges against him in this situation?
1: There's an ongoing investigation tying to the Narcan that was administered to her ahead of the EMTs coming on site. So there's a lot of questions as why was there Narcan in your Airbnb if you're both supposedly sober? So, yeah. And then there's, of course, and this is kind of, you know, heading off of or coming right off of the Matthew Perry case, who supplied the drugs? Because that is where people are starting to go after. Who was supplying the drugs to Hayden, and where are they coming from? Because that person could also be responsible.
0: All right. On a much more positive note, let's talk a little bit about The Gentlemen on Netflix. So this is kind of this is starting to be the norm on streaming services, where Guy Ritchie's The Gentlemen Season 2 is going to be premiering in early September, and now they've already made the announcement that they're good to go for another season, a Season 3.
1: Now, Season 2 of The Gentlemen premieres on September 3rd. They just got their Season 3 pickup order, but this also comes on the heels. You have to remember, late last week, there were rumors that Meghan Markle was going to have a role in Season 3. And you also have to remember, she's tied to Netflix because she does have a production deal with them. And I'm just thinking, someone leaked out this information, maybe from Guy Ritchie's camp, to think, hey, there's a lot of buzz about Meghan Markle. You should probably pick us up for Season 3. Netflix might have been testing the waters to see how people would react to Meghan Markle. There's also rumors that the offer to Meghan Markle was retracted because the news was leaked. So I'm very curious to see how this all plays out, because I sniff a little PR going on with all of this.
0: Yeah, something is happening here. I saw a little news today that apparently after this rumor that Meghan Markle was going to be in Season 3 came out, that they've decided that this is not going to happen, that this is not happening, correct?
1: And nobody's been able to confirm that. The story came out of Tina Brown, who has been very, I would say, anti-Prince Harry and Meghan Markle all along. So I wonder who her source was, because Netflix is not confirming that news. Meghan Markle's camp's not confirming this news, and neither is Guy Ritchie's.
0: Well, here's the thing. I mean, now that Meghan and Harry are moving back to the UK permanently, right? You think that some of the Brits would be rallying around a story like this, but apparently they're not. They're pushing back.
1: Yeah, and it's interesting because from the Sussex camp, they're saying that this is a temporary situation, maybe just for a year, which then leads back to how is King Charles's health? That's the big question. Is that why they're moving back temporarily? We really don't know because no one has really sat down to say, this is why we're moving back. It's temporary. It's permanent. And yet Meghan is picking up her acting career or she isn't. It's just speculation out there in the wind.
0: Finally, and I'm really glad you sent this to me because it's time to start talking about this. We're coming up on the 25th anniversary of 9/11. And the networks are ready for this. They're all jumping in with both feet with specials.
1: Yeah, it's hard to believe it's been 25 years. Honestly, anyone who lived through this certainly knows what an astonishing day it was, I think, for all of us. But the 9/11 Memorial and Museum is marking the 25th anniversary in conjunction with Nat Geo with a really moving 3-episode docuseries. Highly recommend if people are able to stomach it to go and watch it. It's called 9/11 Reunited. Bring a tissue box, I promise you. But it's heartwarming stories of people who were strangers, but were there for each other in some way, shape, or form on that terrible day. Some people made rescues. Some people just supported each other. And it is on Nat Geo, but it's also now available on Disney Plus. So if you have Disney Plus, you'll be able to watch it.
0: Yeah, I'm looking at some of the other things that are listed here, like 9/11 Tribute in Light, Live from Lower Manhattan, Multi-Platform Live Special, September 11th at 8 o'clock on ABC, culminating with a live tribute in light installation broadcast across ABC, Disney, Hulu, and National Geographic. CBS has got a couple of things here. Daughters of 9/11, 2-hour documentary special. That's going to be available on Paramount Plus as well. History Channel. The History Channel has multiple documentaries about 9/11. They've got a new one, though, that's going to premiere on September 11th. 102 minutes inside the towers offers a real-time, minute-by-minute look into the events unfolding inside the World Trade Center. Yeah, the momentum for this programming is going to be picking up very, very shortly.
1: Oh, absolutely. And I think it's going to be really fascinating for a lot of people to go back and take a look at this. Another really good one, I don't know if anyone's heard of it, but it's 9/11, the Heartland Tapes, kind of what happened to the Midwest and how they reacted to an incident that felt very coastal because a lot of the people were going to the West Coast, either San Francisco or Los Angeles. Yeah. So it really talks about the Heartland and how they reacted to it. And that is available on Paramount Plus.
0: Yeah, it's crazy to think that there's an entire generation of Americans who were born after 9/11, right? So, yeah, this is going to be quite the next few weeks in regards to the 25th anniversary. All right, got to leave it there. Kristen Burt, Hollywood Dirt, thanks for jumping on with us today. And I'll talk to you again next Monday at 4:33.
1: See you then. Thank you.
0: Kristen Burt, Hollywood Dirt. All right, let's take a quick break and we'll come back and we'll open up the On This Date file in just a moment.
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0: Sports headlines at 5 o'clock. The Metro News High School Power Rankings are out for week number one. Morgantown, Bridgeport, Frankfort, and Wheeling Central lead in their respective classes. The Browns named Deshaun Watson as their starting quarterback for their week one test against Jacksonville earlier today. And the WVU men's soccer team has its home opener tonight in Morgantown against St. Bonaventure. This is Metro News, the voice of West Virginia.
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2: From ABC News, I'm Michelle Franzen. The U.S. is warning countries doing business with Iran that it will face secondary sanctions. It's the latest push to reopen the Strait of Hormuz. Here's ABC's James Longman.
3: Treasury Secretary Scott Bessent says the goal is to, quote, sever every economic lifeline until Tehran stands alone. Now, Iran is warning that if the economic war continues, quote, not a single drop of oil will be exported through the Strait of Hormuz. Despite the rhetoric and the ongoing U.S. blockade on Iranian ports, we are now approaching 6 months since the U.S. and Israel launched their attacks on Iran, and there is no sign of a resolution.
2: The U.S. and Canada locked in a trade war after talks stalled over the weekend, the U.S. imposing 50% tariffs on a variety of Canadian imports. Canada says its retaliatory tariffs on American goods, including electronics and plywood, will start in September. In Michigan, Michael Howard, the owner of a custom furniture shop in Warren, says it will hurt his business.
4: We're a small family-owned business. We just can't absorb that impact of cost, so we have to pass it down to our customers and essentially give them the decision, like, are you okay with moving forward on this project with this dramatically increased cost of lumber?
2: President Trump also says the U.S. tariffs will double in January if Canada does not finalize a deal. In Nevada, more than 40,000 people have been forced from their homes due to a fast-moving wildfire. ABC's Melissa Don is in Reno.
5: The Hawk Fire growing to over 15,000 acres, burning north of Reno, destroying homes, knocking out power to about 10,000 people. With 0% containment, firefighters battling the blaze from the ground and the air. The fire started around noon on Saturday, exploding in size. Flames fueled by

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2: Man, I love this place. I've been surfing here since I was a kid. Now, seeing my grandson out on the water, it means everything to me. Watching him and taking in the blue waves, the sea breeze, the blurry horizon.
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1: Indiana's governor calling for an investigation into the power company with thousands of Gary without power for nearly 2 weeks now following back-to-back severe storms. Gary, Indiana's mayor, Eddie Melton, criticized utility company NIPSCO, questioning whether they had enough crews stationed in the area ahead of those storms. Melton says he's hopeful power will be restored in the coming days.
4: It's been extremely difficult, very frustrating to be without power for so many days. Folks with medical conditions, individuals, and children not in school. So it's something we're going to be recovering for quite some time, even when the power comes back on.
1: The utility company says it's working around the clock to restore power to every resident and business. Nearly 25 years after 9/11, a victim of the World Trade Center attack has been identified using genetic genealogy, pairing DNA testing with family trees. Here's ABC's Rena Roy.
5: The newly identified victim is an adult woman. Her family has chosen to stay private. She's one of nearly 1,100 victims who have never been formally identified. The medical examiner's office has vowed all along never to give up, trying to identify as many of them as possible.
1: Officials say 47 more victim profiles are good candidates for being identified using that same technology. European regulators imposing a $1 billion fine on Uber, claiming the ride-sharing service automatically deactivated drivers' accounts. Michelle Franzen, ABC News.
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8: Hello, everyone. From the Watchdog, I'm Darnell Foster with a look at your local weather forecast for your start to the work week. Partly to mostly sunny skies this afternoon, cooler with a daytime high near 73, the overnight low down to about 53. We'll look for partly to mostly sunny skies for your Tuesday with temperatures in the upper 70s. Have yourself a great day, everyone. From the Watchdog, I'm Darnell Foster.
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3: 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NFC West showdown to close out the Christmas Day festivities. 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The Rams are the betting favorite to win the Super Bowl at plus 500. 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